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Good evening. I'm Tyrone Bowman. Welcome to another edition of Gospel Legacies, the program that talks with and honors those who are the trailblazers, the trendsetters, the path, the individuals who paved the path, pardon me, so that gospel music, the business of gospel, and those who are also pioneers in other genres that pertain to what's happening within the world of Christendom as a whole. Tonight, in conversation over WTMR 800 AM, Camden, Philadelphia, part of the Beasley Media Group, and also we're live on our YouTube channel, Tyrone Bowman. Apostle Dr. Linda Hicks, the anointed woman of God, we're going to be talking with on tonight, ladies and gentlemen, conversing. We're going to find out about her journey and the call of God upon her life. I'm going to take a quick break, and then the proper introduction is going to be made by co-host of Gospel Legacies, Dr. Willie Phillips. Stay tuned. We'll be right back.

0: God bless you, everybody out there. WTMR Radio, glad to be with you this evening. I am so excited. I'm just so excited to have my spiritual covering here with me this evening. I don't even know how to introduce her, but she's just a powerful woman of God, Apostle Linda Jones Hicks. I'm telling you, just a powerful, powerful woman of God. She's just coming off a women's conference. I was reading so many different things that they're addressing with the women of the day, and they really need that today. I was talking some time ago about a friend of mine that you saw a woman that had a lot of integrity, but all of a sudden, everything was out of her. Her self-esteem, nothing there anymore, but there was power in that woman. And just some of the things that you were talking about to encourage and empower women out here, you know. But I thank you for being our guest today. So just talk about your conference today, and I'm so glad, sir, the journey that you have. You have always covered me in the ministry. Even I made some mistakes, and she came back and corrected me. But she lived it with love and kindness, and I was able to go back, Brother Tyrone, and straighten that out. And ever since then, as soon as I went bounce everything around, go higher and higher. Dr. Hicks knows my journey. She knows where I came from. She knows where I was, and she's right here where today. I'm so excited.
1: Apostle, welcome to Gospel Legacies on tonight. Glad to have you.
2: It is my honor and my pleasure to be among men of God that know who they are, because that's one of the things I believe that we've seen in our church, the absence of strong men that who can identify with Jehovah.
1: Yes.
2: And then walk in that path that he's assigned.
1: Now I want to talk to my YouTube audience for a moment. Mm-hmm. Ladies and gentlemen, welcome to Conversations. And as always, you never know who's going to be stopping by on Monday evening. So we're going to be conversing with Apostle on tonight. Yes, you heard me correctly. We're going to be conversing mm-hmm. with Apostle on Amen. Tonight. And as you know, on this channel, everyone is welcome. One question I always, and I want to come out of the view of camera. One question I always like to ask of my guests, how did it all start for you, your journey?
2: It's been a long journey, and I say long because in the kingdom, there's no timing of God.
1: Yes.
2: For me, it started at 6 years of age when I was in just learning to know who Jesus was, and the Lord appeared to me. I was playing with my doll, and all of a sudden, an imagery came through the door, through my wall.
1: Matter of fact, if you don't mind, take your mic, because I want the listening audience to hear.
2: Sure, I will.
1: All right, thank
2: so
1: you.
2: At 6 years of age, the Lord appeared to me when I was playing with my baby doll, and he came through the wall, and I looked up, and when you know there's something with power, I knew it was the Lord. I've heard about Jesus in Sunday school with my mom, and I remember him saying, preach my word. I said, well, I want to be a doctor. He said, so be it. So I didn't see the Lord again until I was 19 years old, going into medical school, where he anointed my mind to have early access to get in. And my journey really started after that. I was so on fire, you know, singing in the choir. In fact, I went through a journey of my parents didn't understand how a young child could be full with the Holy Ghost. Mm-hmm. At 7, I was baptized speaking in the Holy Ghost. And I went through a lot of changes because it wasn't accepted back then.
1: Did you have a mentor or mentors that guided you along the way?
2: I did along the way. I was part of a Baptist church, and we attended Sunday school and the choir, all the youth things, Bible study. But the real mentor became the Holy Spirit for me. When I didn't know who I was, I had an intimacy with the Lord that I could hear his voice. I could know the plans that he had for me. When I read that, I said, oh, that's powerful. So I'm going somewhere with Jesus.
1: Yes.
2: And that was a mentor. I've learned now, even in this walk and talk, if I don't get it from God, it means nothing to me.
1: Let's talk about before I deal with the your formal, you know, your educational aspect. I want to talk more about your spiritual journey, if you don't mind. Mm-hmm. What was after the apparition that you had, mm-hmm. what was the catalyst that really motivated you and caused you to become baptized and filled with the Holy Spirit, and that caused you to have a hunger and thirst for God?
2: That's a very good question. In fact, I'm not sure if I can answer it.
1: I never know what questions I want to ask.
2: I'm glad for it. I don't know if it's an entirety. That question has multi layers to me. First of all, when you talk about the hunger and thirst, because I received the Lord very young, I didn't know who I was. You know, when you get something at 6 years of age, mm-hmm. you don't understand mm-hmm. the magnitude of it. But I know one thing, I was different from other children. My grandmother and my parents would say, she's born with a veil on her face. And that's an old Southern term. And I was a child that had a veil on my face. Mm-hmm. And people would come from around. Even as a young child, I knew things. I still know things because the mm-hmm. intimacy with God becoming Lord of my mind, Lord of my life. And I'm not trying to sound so spiritual. It was sometimes not always easily accepted. Mm-hmm. I remember when I was growing up, my sister and brothers, I didn't want to play. I wanted to stay in the house mm-hmm. and be a reader or a learner. And my philosophy is always that I have to learn something new every day.
1: Yes.
2: And the one thing I started learning was the Word of God. So much so when I would go to bed at night, I'd pull the covers on my head with a flashlight so mm-hmm. I could read the Word. Amen. And I was always considered a peculiar child.
1: You know, Dr. Phillips said something earlier, and it resonated in my spirit, you mentoring him and et cetera. Throughout my journey in life, the strongest mentors I've ever had have been anointed women of God.
2: Amen. Praise God.
0: Amen.
1: And I give many of them have gone on into eternity, mm-hmm. Mm-hmm. and they're with God. But one thing I noticed about them through their trials, through their tests, to the rejections and disappointments that they faced, they took the best of what was in them mm-hmm. and instilled it mm-hmm. in me, and it's still rooted
0: Amen.
1: To this day.
2: Amen.
1: So that's why I said what I said mm-hmm. earlier, because mm-hmm. I take great opposition when men are obstinate against divine vessels that God
2: Praise
1: has
2: God.
1: Chosen.
2: Come on.
0: That's it.
1: They don't get to say
0: yeah.
1: who occupies mm-hmm. what office
0: mm-hmm. yeah. That's right.
1: in the body of Christ. Because right. in Christ Jesus, there's
2: you go ahead now. You're starting to preach up here. Because one of the things I stand flat-footed on, God didn't call male yes. or female. He called the Holy Ghost
0: Amen.
2: To
0: yes.
2: be
0: Amen.
2: The author of, mm-hmm. of what we disciple through the, you know, as the oracles.
1: Yes.
2: So right away, I've learned that because I recognize Jesus, I got in some hard places, yes. but I never strayed. Mm-hmm. I still married the Lord mm-hmm. very young, and I'm proud to say at 29 years old when I first got married, I was still a virgin. Come on, somebody, God can keep you.
0: Amen.
1: You heard.
2: Then, amen. Listen, it's okay. I mean, yes. some people come through drugs and alcohol.
0: Amen.
2: I'm glad that he kept me that I didn't have
0: right.
2: to come through
0: That's
2: there.
0: Right.
1: Yes.
2: I'm not meaning that I didn't see things. Mm-hmm. Some of my classmates mm-hmm. would tease because while they were doing what they were doing, I was a designated driver.
0: Mm-hmm.
2: I took them to
0: amen.
2: The clubs, brought them out
0: because
2: I wasn't doing what they were doing, but I yes. had an assignment.
0: Amen.
2: And many of my friends to this day would call and tell you because I don't give up.
0: Mm-hmm.
2: I believe that's what I'm called to do is be a disciple. We just had our conference Purpose Women with Power. And one of the things we had a topic, I did a panel on leaders who disciple.
1: Let me see that for a moment.
2: Mm-hmm. Leaders who disciple. And we had many topics that mm-hmm. we feel the body of Christ
0: right.
2: really doesn't share or we don't dwell in. We don't tap into those.
0: Mm-hmm.
2: So I said, well, Lord, it's good to talk about leaders who disciple. But who disciples the leaders that disciple?
1: Mm-hmm. Yes.
2: And I feel like the Lord has, and I'm glad you've had strong women over your life.
1: Yes.
2: Because I believe there's a special ingredient mm-hmm. of our Father God, the very feminine side of him
1: yes.
2: that allows women to come forth.
1: The one thing that I live with constantly is that, and I've had this conversation, you know, with the male chauvinist mm-hmm. in the church. Mm-hmm. So I asked him a fundamental.
2: You're being polite.
1: That's because I'm on the radio. If I was just on my YouTube channel,
2: Listen.
1: It would. But I know the whole world is listening to
2: yeah,
1: us right now.
2: That's right.
1: So I'm cognizant of mm-hmm. that. But the one thing I always asked them, I said, "Who was your first teacher?"
2: Okay. My mother probably.
1: No.
2: Me.
1: This is what I asked them.
2: You asked them.
1: Who was your first teacher? Who was your first mentor?
0: Right.
2: Yes.
0: Right.
1: Who taught you?
0: Mm-hmm.
1: Mm-hmm. No, you don't have to think about it. You know
2: right.
1: the answer.
2: I, yeah, right. I knew.
1: So,
2: yeah.
1: So I asked them that. So how can you rail against women
0: mm-hmm.
1: of God?
0: Sure. Wow.
2: Yeah.
0: Wow. Yeah.
1: When your mother was a woman of
0: there
1: God.
0: There you go. That's right.
2: Yeah.
1: Who nurtured you when mm-hmm. you fell down?
0: Mm-hmm.
2: Mm-hmm.
1: So I'm glad that you graced us and came by tonight.
2: Thank
1: now, another
2: so
1: question I'd like to ask
2: Why you're saying that, I always tell to our women, some women are motherless and fatherless.
1: Yes.
2: So because of it, like I was alluding to, God our Father, there's a very feminine side of our Lord, our Jehovah, that he's touched by the infirmities of women.
1: That's right.
2: So a lot of women don't have female mentors. In our present society, it's good to have a mama, it's good to have a daddy, but many folks don't come through that.
1: No, they don't.
2: So I'm glad that you and I can recognize that my mother, I had strong women around me, but I meet so many women in their brokenness, never had a female mentor.
1: Yes.
2: So I have to be at my best.
0: Amen.
2: Because people will emulate how you walk and see.
1: That is the truth.
2: Amen.
1: So on your journey, let's talk about your educational background for a moment. What was the chosen profession that drew your interest?
2: I told the Lord when I saw him, I want to be a doctor.
1: Mm-hmm. What type?
2: I'm a pediatrician, adolescent medicine specialist, top doc. I had practice here in Jersey.
1: Are y'all listening out there in the radio galaxy?
0: Amen, that's right.
1: That for the people
0: that's
1: in the back.
0: That top doc.
1: Say that one more time again.
2: I teach at the University of Rowan, UMDNJ, when I came through as a resident, but I became a top doc, so selling my practice eventually to Jefferson. So the journey has been one that God will anoint your mind. Mm-hmm. Even though you have your plans, God can change them. Come on. So I didn't always want to be a pastor or be an apostle. That's a call that's set in the body of Christ. But part of my journey is that he gave me my desire of my heart. I want to be a doctor. He said, so be it. Mm-hmm. So the Lord will anoint your mind. I left high school at 16. I started med school at 19. And 3 years later, I was out of the school, fully graduated and into my training.
1: 16, you were in college.
2: Yeah, my parents had to sign for me to go to college. Because, I was still considered a minor. Mm-hmm. So 16, I have 17, I went to the Midwest at a Methodist-affiliated school.
1: What was that like?
2: Jesus was there. Because I didn't want to be in some of the schools where we didn't have Bible study or chapel. That was one of my draw cards. I want to be someplace where they are at least looking like they practice like they know God. So we would go to Sunday school there and Bible study, even though my major was biology pre-med. And then I also became a school teacher while I was there. The Lord will anoint your mind. Nothing's too hard for God.
1: I know that's right. Mm-hmm.
2: He will. I mean, yes, to believe you shall receive. So when I was at med school, I started at 16. By the time I was 19, I was already in med school. 3 years later, I was out of med school, and then I trained another 7 to 8 years in residency back here in Jersey.
1: That's the question. When did you do your residency at?
2: UMDMJ. I started Saddlebrook. I was the first black female that in the northern Bergen County area, they even let in hospitals. Come on, you're talking about came through in the 70s, where it was unheard for women of color or people that posturing like me would get to school. You know, I was the only black in a class of 325 in the Midwest in med school.
1: Now, you said you sold your private practice, right?
2: Years later.
1: What was that like for your opening? And the reason why I'm asking, because the business side of me is inquisitive about entrepreneurs.
2: Yes.
1: And the struggles and the trials and tests that they have to endure to get the foundation laid in order to be able to provide the services. Mm-hmm. So what was it like being an entrepreneur, a black woman, an entrepreneur, And you knew what you were doing because you're divinely led. What was that like for you pioneering a business?
2: Well, first of all, I watch as well as pray. Even when I came out of med school, I was already in businesses. I like fashion, so I had a little dress shop in Burlington, County, New Jersey, Jonesy.
1: Yes.
2: My nickname is Jonesy, just once. Nobody ever said you shouldn't. I named it my nickname like that. I also had the fortune of starting a home health care agency in New Jersey that I piloted with another female for years. I've also had an entrepreneur that I have businesses. My purpose, my power, my church, what are the Lord ministry. I believe that in order to prosper in the kingdom, you need to have assets.
0: Amen.
2: So I've always dwelled
1: in. You're talking my language now. Is she talking my language?
0: That's right.
2: Yes.
0: That's it.
1: I'm a firm believer in economic prosperity.
0: Yes. Amen. Amen.
1: And as I often tell people, you can't give what you don't have.
0: That's right. That's right.
1: And no matter what type of vision or visions or dreams or supernatural encounters you have, you better link up with the money person.
0: Amen.
1: To bring it into fruition.
0: That's it.
1: Business acumen is so important. Mm-hmm. And when people don't understand the business of business, and when they don't understand what commerce is about, like New Jersey, they have a magazine called Biz.
2: Yes.
1: I read it all the time.
0: Right.
1: Mm-hmm. And if people don't know what biz is, it's short for business. Mm-hmm. And all they have to do is look at the conglomerates and who's making the money. And in the body of Christ, it's not that God hasn't anointed people. Mm-hmm. You have to have anointed businessmen and women. Amen. To help to bring the vision to total fruition.
0: Because
1: without it, that's Satan right. will make you think that you were never yeah, called.
0: Yeah, you can't
1: you,
0: speak
1: you
0: in
1: don't
0: tongues.
1: Have to do
0: yeah.
1: everything.
2: Well, first
0: can't
2: of all,
0: speak
2: it's scriptural.
0: In tongues and pay no
2: yes.
0: bill.
2: It's scriptural because the Lord says, for lack of knowledge, my people yes. perish. And one of the things I did, because I watched and prayed, I watched other colleagues, yes. Caucasian or whatever.
1: That's right.
2: I watched to see what they were doing. And I always tell my daughter, hey, if you're the smartest one in the car, get out that car. You're not going to learn
1: thank
2: anything
1: you.
2: From mm-hmm. them. So part of the trigger was that I realized that God wanted me to prosper and be in good health.
1: Amen.
2: And what I needed was not to be worried and strangled with struggle, because I believe we should be lenders
1: and not
2: borrowers. And the other thing is that he said, you have not because you ask not. So I started asking God that I need to be in the league of millionaires.
1: Amen.
2: So
1: mm-hmm.
2: that I could lend, not that it's about money, but that I could give out to empower people that I would meet. I mean, that's my whole idea is the people that I meet, I want them to know that God has an anointing for finance.
1: Mm-hmm. Well, I've been teaching on my program, I think it's like part 2022 or 24,
2: okay.
1: about Black economic empowerment from Dennis Kimbrough's book titled Think and Grow Rich, A Black Choice.
0: Yes.
1: Now, the original version was Napoleon Hill.
0: Think and Grow Rich.
2: Mm-hmm.
1: So I read a lot of books from John H. Johnson, the late John H. Johnson, mm-hmm. Succeeding Against the Odds.
2: Yes, yes.
1: And then you have so many other books that if a person would just take the time, God will show them how to apply it.
0: Mm-hmm.
1: Mm-hmm. So
2: I'm so excited for you. I got to say something.
0: Yeah,
2: because one of the things that my grandfather, who came out of Tuskegee,
1: yes.
2: as I'm like fourth generation, and you know, some of us have never had the opportunity to even go to college once in our life.
1: Right.
2: He said, if you want to know, don't want a black man to know anything, don't put it in a book because we don't read.
0: Mm-hmm.
2: Okay. So when people meet persons like ourselves,
1: yes.
2: we have to give out.
1: Yes.
2: My women's group know that if they want to know something about economics, you can call me because
1: yes.
2: I believe in research and search
0: mm-hmm.
2: so that we can have the right. And if you don't know, go ask somebody.
1: Well, originally right. I wanted that's to right. be an economist.
2: Mm-hmm. Oh, did you? Okay.
0: Mm-hmm.
2: Okay.
1: I had a strong desire to become an economist, mm-hmm. but God had other plans
0: yes.
1: for radio.
0: Mm-hmm.
2: Okay.
1: I'm sorry. Yo, let me turn this down. Hey, y'all, this
2: I guess that was a commercial break.
1: this is a lot.
2: Yeah. Okay.
1: But God had other plans for me to become a broadcaster and a mm-hmm. commentator mm-hmm. and soon to be attorney.
0: Mm-hmm.
1: And the one
2: okay.
1: thing that I realized is this. We have to become transitional
0: mm-hmm.
1: and very sensitive to the Holy Spirit.
0: Amen.
2: Amen.
1: So that we don't miss where we're supposed
0: mm-hmm.
1: to
2: you
1: be.
2: You just said a strong word. Right. Part of my transitions become transactional too.
1: Yes. Mm-hmm.
2: Not only did I need to have what the plan that he had, I need a blueprint, mm-hmm. then I had to strategize. If A and B don't work, I never believe that 2 + 2 ever made 4.
0: Mm-hmm.
2: I never did. I just mm-hmm. think that numerically, God is a God of increase and multiplication. We know when we're starting to subtract and delete, the enemy's somewhere in that.
1: I have a two quote unquote prong question to ask.
2: Uh-huh. Okay.
1: A, I want to talk about how you became the founding pastor, because I briefly read your bio,
2: yes.
1: and B, how you met Dr.
0: Phillips.
2: Dr. Phillips.
1: Really? Mm-hmm. Okay.
0: Mm-hmm.
1: I know someone can't be calling me while we're on the air.
2: Oh, yeah.
0: They are.
1: Well,
2: you're popular and important.
1: they're going to have to wait. So, proceed.
2: Well, sort of the word ministry was my early church. I had served on the many platforms. And it's a call. How do you know you're called? You get to be chosen. And a lot of times.
1: You all continue.
2: A lot of times we get into Dr. Willie,
0: yes.
2: These things out of crises.
0: Mm-hmm, mm-hmm.
2: It's just like any position I ever had.
0: Right.
2: I'd rather me be the boss and work for an infidel who's stupider than
0: mm-hmm, mm-hmm.
2: knowing less than what I knew.
0: Mm-hmm.
2: So I really. With Pastor Sarah Clinton Utterbox and mm-hmm. Redeeming Love. Oh. I've had powerful mentors, Dr.
0: Yes.
2: Mara Cerullo, Worldwide Evangelism,
0: mm-hmm.
2: getting into very young
0: right.
2: Heritage teaching. The mm-hmm. Lord just anointed mm-hmm. me for church ministry.
0: Right.
2: But when I met you through some other friends.
0: Amen.
2: Friends of friends. And it was, you know, it's a divine connect.
0: That's right. That's right.
2: I know in meeting your mom and going to your mother, mm-hmm. she was an awesome woman of God.
3: Yes.
2: Meeting Apostle exactly. Brian. I met them yes. later, but my meeting with you came at a time that I was at a crossroad. Mm-hmm. Mm-hmm. I had been under some pastors that weren't really walking the way they walk. Mm-hmm. And one of the pastors happened to be my friend who's going on to be with
3: right,
2: the Lord.
3: Right.
2: That mm-hmm. was our connect.
1: Mm-hmm. And we're back.
2: Yes.
0: And thank the Lord for that connection, because it really, Brother Tyrone was saying, so many women have been so impactful, but you kind of warm me over, you know. And like a lot of times, you can't come at people just brass it, but the way that we're our friendship,
1: yes.
0: and we have still been connected, we've still been connected to people who have done us wrong.
2: Yes. Oh, absolutely.
0: And doing that, she came to me and talked to me, and I was done wrong. But mm-hmm. the Bible said, love and kindness have I drawn thee. When she came the right way. She talked to me, kind of smoothed me over, and allowed me to go back. I left the church the wrong way.
1: Mm-hmm. Yes.
0: And when we talked, she has kind of smoothed me over and brought things to my remembrance, different things that I have been through, and for God to bring me to this point. Mm-hmm. And I was able to go back to that church and eventually leave again, but I left with the blessings of the Lord.
2: And you went back and blessed that individual.
0: Amen.
2: In the highest way that you could, with
0: God
2: love.
0: Is,
2: with love, patience,
0: miracle.
2: Amen.
0: Miracle.
2: And I'm excited because at that time I was probably very young and didn't mm-hmm. think I had the authority.
0: Mm-hmm.
2: I tell mm-hmm. the truth.
0: Right.
2: I said, look at me, God, telling Dr. Willie something. He's been in the gospel really under great leadership.
0: Amen.
2: And you humbled yourself. I said, oh my God, he's listening to me. But I knew it was God in me.
0: Amen.
2: And one of the things, Galatians 6:1 says, when you find a brother, beloved, that's in a fault, we're to tell them, show them the fault and restore
0: Amen.
2: Them in
0: Amen.
2: Love.
1: Now, I missed
0: so
1: something.
0: Kind.
1: So how did you all meet?
2: Through a friend of a friend at a church, and he was,
0: Bishop
2: Faust, yeah. Man
1: oh,
2: of
1: Howell.
2: God. Howell
1: yes.
2: Faust, yeah.
1: He, late Howell.
2: I became one
1: yes.
2: of his pastors
0: yes.
2: After the year
0: awesome.
2: Served with him.
0: Mm-hmm. What's the name? New Hope.
2: New Hope.
1: Yes,
2: New
1: Hope. I'm very familiar with
2: him,
1: yes. Mm-hmm.
2: So I had gone from there to another church mm-hmm. and had really studied under Bishop's tutelage. He was an awesome man
0: awesome.
2: Of God
0: awesome.
2: In that he was a scholar.
0: Amen.
2: He literally wanted to disciple the people. Many books he put out.
0: Amen.
2: You know, and even though sometimes, you know, like I said, you have your plans, but God has his. Mm-hmm. So I hooked up this fellow mm-hmm. over here. Now, he was a gangster. Let's tell the truth about it. We know what
1: him,
2: we've come
1: him
2: through.
1: Him and I have had two conversations.
2: So you
1: so
2: know
1: far.
2: That history.
1: Yes.
2: Yeah. But he's beloved of God. And
1: well, what I

0: say this. Mm-hmm. You are, what's the words I'm looking for? I got them. Thank you, Father. Mm-hmm. You are without a doubt a heaven-approved woman of God. Mm-hmm. Humility has been one of the most powerful traits that God has given you.
1: You're going to make me cry. That's okay. I'm a weeping prophet.
0: Because through your humility, mm-hmm. he has allowed you to counsel people.
1: Yes, sir.
0: To pray with people, to mentor them. Like you all were talking about, the broken and disenfranchised.
2: Mm-hmm. Yes.
1: Yeah,
2: yes.
1: Yeah.
0: People who would have walked away from Christ and mm-hmm. never came back. Mm-hmm. He has used you, and he will continue to use you, in this vein, so that this young generation must have this type of ministry, mm-hmm. Mm-hmm. because this young generation is so bruised and hurt, mm-hmm. used and taken advantage of. And I'm talking about within the church sector mm-hmm. now, mm-hmm. until they don't know who or what to turn to mm-hmm. sometimes. Mm-hmm. But when God brings someone, quote unquote, on the scene that knows how mm-hmm. to administer mm-hmm. his grace, his love, his compassion, his mercy, it causes brothers like us who want to hurt somebody.
2: Amen. Amen. And I'm just at awe at how God is using her.
0: Yes.
2: And at one time I was working for a medical facility, and I had a impactful service of just in the medical center.
0: Yes.
1: Yes.
2: Doctor tell you right in the lobby, and
1: oh,
2: her and another woman, a guy who just went on to be with the Lord, start laying hands on people medical.
1: Yeah.
2: Do you folk going off in the Holy Ghost? I mean, did she say top doc?
0: No, I believe
2: she not, this not no average doctor sitting
0: here. Yes.
2: And for some time, I just think of how he's using you. I believe this is your season, your time, and your season. Time and season have to line up. Once you get that, as you are helping others, God's going to help you.
0: Now, I would like to talk about some of the other things that you're doing in ministry. Now, I briefly read about some of them, but I want to hear from you. What is the focal point of what you do for God? All right now.
1: Yay, God. My focal point is to be available. And he can just stretch me. He can place me wherever he wants me to be. I'm getting ready to go to Malaysia, China, Japan, Hong Kong.
0: Because I do know
1: it's about time to overcome with my conference. Mm-hmm. And the next revival I'm doing, the time has come.
2: Amen.
1: I have learned that in all things, I can't get ahead of God. My focus, unless he say it, I can't do it.
2: Mm-hmm.
1: I don't care who it is. I believe that everybody should have access to us.
0: That's right.
2: Amen.
1: I mean, there is a circle. There is a hedge, a firewall. And I said, Lord, build a fence all around me. I said, thank God for a fence. You know what a fence has? A gate.
2: Amen.
1: You can let him in and let him out.
0: That's
1: so
0: right.
1: Everybody shouldn't have access to those who are walking in the truth. Now,
0: that's
1: I don't
0: right.
1: feel I've arrived,
2: because
1: there's many things that my mother always said, there's someone stronger, someone's greater, someone's more. But I believe in my set time, my focal point is whatever he needs of me. I want to pour out everything you put in my life before I get up out of here.
2: Mm-hmm.
1: I want to empty it out.
0: You were talking about the places that you're going to be going to. As you're traveling internationally, I got it. As you're traveling internationally, along the way, I'm quite sure you'll learn so much that you'll be able to incorporate within the scope of the ministry that you have now. Because oftentimes, what I'm seeing happening in the world is that the world is in the condition that it's in because too many of God's servants won't go to where they are.
2: Mm-hmm. Mm-hmm.
0: Television and radio is one thing, but
2: that's right.
0: people need
2: yeah.
0: to come in contact with people.
2: Mm-hmm. Mm-hmm.
0: That's why the apostolic missionary journeys of Apostle Paul was mm-hmm. so important.
2: That's it.
1: Absolutely.
0: Because had he not had those powerful missionary journeys, mm-hmm. that part of the region would have never heard about Jesus.
2: Mm-hmm. That's
1: it's
2: right.
1: true.
0: You know,
1: that's true.
0: Peter wasn't commissioned to do what Paul
2: mm-hmm.
0: did.
2: Mm-hmm.
0: And he had enough problems with the church in Jerusalem.
1: Yes, he did.
0: So, but Paul, and I don't think people really understood the scope and the depth of who Paul really was. All of his training, all of his

0: his pharisaistic ways, and it was all leading to one point, to be the conduit that Christ would use to spread his message. Because Paul could go to places where the other apostles could not go. You'll go places where others cannot go. Because they don't have, quote unquote, the credentials to get through the doors. They may have a yearning.
1: Right.
2: Yes.
0: They may have a desire, but it's not meant for them. So what's on the horizon for you?
2: Well, for me, first of all, purpose, will empower, 21 years old. I have 21 chapters in the United States, 2 in Trinidad, 2 in South Africa, Johannesburg, Roburg, Puerto Rico. I mean, I believe that we should be the tentacles of God. You know, we are the foot soldiers. It's like boots on the ground.
0: Yes.
2: And everybody's trying to dance to that, but the real boots on the ground is those of us who want to walk the walk and talk the walk. I mean, it gets a lot of I have a lot of adversaries because the enemy does not want.
1: Right.
2: But never mind him. I believe that God has such an anointing on those who I've lain prostrate to hear. I've been backed up to hear. I've been put down to hear. So I believe when you make your mind up, it's like the NAACP, what was that commercial? A made up mind is a terrible thing to waste. When you get yourself set, I have not lost my focus. I've had times I've been in some hard situations, sir.
0: As we all have.
2: We all have.
0: Yes.
2: But
0: if we're honest, that folk have to know that we're human.
1: That's
0: we're
1: right.
0: real
1: That's
0: people.
1: Right.
2: Right. So like I told Dr. Willie,
0: through hard situations
2: sometimes you got to go back and deal with yourself to become your better self.
0: That's right.
2: Really to become your better self. So I'm excited that when you talk about my focal point is just wanting to be available and stay in the Word. Every year I buy a Bible. I read it from Genesis to Revelations. Now, some saints ain't even read the Bible straight through one time.
1: Right.
2: For the past 20 years, from January, I read the entire Bible. Yes. Now, there's some things I read before that I didn't get, but I believe to be reachable and teachable is what I want to remain. That's one of my focal points, that I don't know the mind of God, His ways, His thoughts are higher. So I have to trust. I've got fierce faith. I decided I have fierce faith. I do.
0: And it won't go unrewarded.
1: Amen.
2: I thank you for that.
1: Amen.
2: Wait a minute.
1: It won't. Amen.
0: Because he's a rewarder.
2: Of those who diligently seek him.
0: Those who diligently seek him.
2: And walk upright. That's right.
0: Nothing nothing goes unrewarded by our Father.
2: Thank you, Lord. That's it.
0: You know, I want to talk about the late Reverend Ike for a second. He was condemned. He was judged. He was ostracized. Because folk didn't understand his mission. They didn't understand the call that he had upon his life. The one thing about the man, he stayed focused on what he was supposed to
2: set
0: do.
2: Like Flint.
0: So when you're focused and relentless, God blesses the works of one's hands. We're going to do another interview, but as I'm getting ready to end this one, I would like to talk about the Baptist Worship Center. I remember briefly reading about it.
2: Okay.
0: No. Or was it?
2: I don't think it was me.
0: Okay, okay. Strike that.
1: We do know her.
0: Right.
1: A great woman of God.
0: Yeah, Dr.
1: Melson Hunter.
0: Yes,
1: my friend.
2: Oh, Melson Hunter.
0: You're going to bring her through one day, Doc.
2: I know
1: awesome.
2: Her.
1: I can get
2: her. I have had times where on different panels we've taught.
0: Yes.
2: At different times. But awesome woman.
0: I remember her book that I read, Don't Die.
2: In your winter.
0: In your winter.
2: In your winter. I have that book.
0: I found that book in a prison cell.
2: Yes.
1: My goodness.
0: Straight up.
1: Right.
2: Praise God.
0: That book, Don't Die.
2: In your winter.
0: In your winter.
1: Right.
0: When you are dealing with circumstances and situations that are beyond your control, God knows what you need, when you need it, and it'll be there for
2: and
0: you.
2: And His timing, that's right.
0: That's for both of you tonight.
1: And I thank God for you and Dr. Hunter, women that can just diagnose the word. I met Dr. Hunter. We were singing together in the choir some years ago, and she never forgot me. And every time I come to the church, she's like, oh, come on now. But I thank God for what you all are doing. And
2: I've had times where she's come and spoken over the organizations when I was growing up in Christ.
1: Continue to do what you do with women of power and purpose.
2: Purpose,
1: this is a time that they need it, you know, and I believe your gift going to make room for you.
2: It has.
0: I hope this is not the first and the last time that you come through.
2: I'm just honored. I'll come back. I feel welcomed. I mean, when we're in the presence of the Lord, there's joy, and I feel strength tonight.
0: The one thing I ask God to do with this place is to hollow it out.
1: Amen.
0: And allow his presence to always dwell here.
2: Amen.
1: Amen.
0: So that when the men and women of God come into this place, they know beyond the shadow of a doubt that they've been in his presence.
2: He's here.
0: And I oftentimes tell folks, this ain't no regular radio station, y'all.
1: That's right. Come on now.
0: This ain't WDAS over here.
1: We have church.
0: This ain't power. Amen. Anything might happen up in this studio.
2: That's right. Oh, yes, listen.
0: On a Monday night.
1: Amen.
0: So,
1: yes.
0: But I feel honored, and I want to thank you, Doctor.
2: Yes,
0: Doctor
2: Willie.
0: I want to thank you.
1: Thank you for coming.
0: And this brother is going to be extremely instrumental in what we're going to be doing as we're moving forward. And if there's anything that we can do on our end with the medium that we have, all you got to do is let us know.
1: Amen.
0: And we'll make sure that we're there for you. I'm going to allow you two to close it out as I start the other music.
1: Amen. I want Doc just to pray for women out there that maybe have lost their way. You had purpose in mind. You had a desire to do something, but now you just kind of lost your vision, or you kind of lost your way. And maybe you got around the wrong people. I want Doc just to pray for the women that really need something to praise get back him. On top, you know, like they don't think they could do it. People have been talking them down.
2: Yes.
1: But here's an area where you can encourage them and empower them, let them know. There is no secret what God can do,
2: hallelujah,
1: what he's done
2: hallelujah.
1: For others. He'll do the same.
2: Yes, yes.
1: You might not have the money, but we can get you around people
2: that
1: will help
2: that
1: you,
2: connectivity.
1: You know, too. And just encourage you and inspire you, just to let you know. And I'm just talking to somebody out there. You're listening today, but, man, you don't know what to – You were doing some great things with somebody. It might have been a man. It might have been a woman. It might have been your family. Just took everything out of you.
2: Mm-hmm.
1: Your self-worth, your integrity, what you used to stand for. Now you just let anything come. I just said something. A woman would not take her crown off to entertain a clown.
2: Amen. praise the Lord.
1: Yes, I think we're still on.
2: I heard a bit of silence, but for those who are listening, I believe that God named my organization correctly, Purpose Women with Power. Not only are we called to be individuals, to be unique, we're fearfully, wonderfully, marvelously made. So my prayer is, Father God, in the mighty, matchless name of Jesus, you gave us the scriptures, Galatians 5:1, that we should stand fast in the liberty where Christ has set us free and be no longer entangled with the yoke of bondage. Lord. So women, I don't care if you've been named a harlot, you've been seduced. I don't care if you've fallen down,
1: Amen.
2: But you can get up in Christ.
1: Yes,
2: he loves you. He said, I'll never leave or forsake you. He is in the midst.
1: Yes.
2: You just got to open your mouth and claim it to be so. Father, I thank you right now for the women there who are under the sound of our voices, God, that you're a shift regulator.
1: Amen.
2: You're a change maker, God, a way maker, that right now you'll touch them in the firmament parts of their body, from the top of their head to the soles of their feet. The blood of Jesus, we plead over them, that it has not lost its power, Father. And we think that you'll draw them by your Holy Spirit. So I just lift up the name of Jesus.
1: Amen.
2: I thank you, Lord, from the north, the south, east, and the west. You will gather women, God. You're the Lord of the harvest. And we pray to the Lord of the harvest that you seek out those women who need you. God, there's no shame in what they've done. You are a redeemer and you're a restorer of their soul. Let them look, live, and laugh and come to you, oh God, because there's none like you, Father. In the midnight, in the morning, even from the far corners of their sin, God, you save by grace. And we extend grace to them, God. God, that they're forgiven. They're not forgotten, Lord. We thank you right now that you can chastise them, separate them from the things that don't bring you glory, God. In Jesus' mighty name, order their footsteps, and we praise you for your deliverance, because you are that. Amen.
1: Jesus' name. Amen.
2: Jesus.
1: Thank you.
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1: We are the temple. 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

0: everyone, and to the saints of the Most High God, we greet you in the name of the Lord Jesus Christ. This broadcast is another biblical and inspiring series of the Bishop S.C. Johnson radio program. Our headquarters is in Paulsboro, New Jersey, at 736 Beacon Avenue, zip code 08066, where Elder C.D. Campbell is in charge. Bishop S.C. Johnson is our founder and apostle. We ask you to bow in prayer and meditation as Elder Campbell shall lead us in prayer.
1: Father, Lord God, in the name of Jesus Christ, how we come before you once again. We ask and you thank God for your mercy and your loving kindness in which you have bestowed upon us, the human family. How we thank you for this another opportunity to come before you, thank God, and make a broadcast, thank God, so men and women, thank God, can hear this gospel as it was preached by the late apostle, Bishop S.C. Johnson, thank God. And we thank you, Lord God, Almighty Lord, for how you've blessed the people throughout the years, how you've kept them, how you watched over them, how you protected us, thank God, from hurt and harm, seen and unseen danger, Lord God. We thank you and we ask you, thank God, that you would let honest hearts, my God, hear the word of God as it is being preached, thank God, Almighty Lord, that men and women everywhere would be able to hearken to your word, Lord God, and run for their lives and save their soul, Lord. We pray that you bless people in the hospitals, institutions, Lord God, in jails and prisons, Lord. We pray that you would bless them, Lord God. Give them an attentive ear that they might hear the word of God and run for their lives and save their soul, thank God. Let as many as will repent of their sins and get baptized in the name of Jesus Christ, thank God, for the remission of their sins, Lord God, and let them have that mind to tarry at the altar until you fill them with the Holy Ghost, thank God, speaking in other tongues as the Spirit of God give utterance, and then let them have a mind, thank God, to continue steadfastly in the doctrine of the apostles, Lord, because you said in your word that it was not your will that any should perish, but that all come to repentance, Lord. Let men and women come to repentance, thank God, and hear the word of God, thank God, and run for their lives and save their soul, oh Lord, these last and these evil days, with all the corruption that is in the world, Lord, you help men and women, thank God, Almighty Lord, to live a life that's pleasing in your sight, Lord. We ask in the name of Jesus Christ and for the glory of our God, Lord. You have your way, thank God. You get the glory, Lord. Let all things be done for thy name's sake, and we pray in Jesus' name that you bless. In the name of Jesus Christ, always and forevermore, we ask in Jesus' name, amen.

Neighbors, you are in tune to the Bishop S.C. Johnson radio program and the Church of the Lord Jesus Christ of the Apostolic Faith of Paulsboro, New Jersey. You are invited to keep tuned to this program, and as you listen, you will hear Bishop S.C. Johnson clearly explain the scriptures, including, does the Bible speak of the hour of decision? Is the Godhead plural? Does the inspired scriptures mention the word Trinity? Are there any scriptures, references, or biblical accounts where anyone was ever baptized Father, Son, and Holy Ghost? What is the church? How does one get into the church? What are the qualifications of an apostolic bishop? These and many other controversial questions will be answered as you continue to listen to this program. Send for our timely and informative booklets entitled 21 Burning Subjects and Is Jesus Christ the Son of God Now? We feel that these and other circulars written by Bishop S.C. Johnson will surely give you hours of spiritual edification. And now once again, we'll be favored with the selection.

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Friends and neighbors, this program may be heard over the following stations weekly. 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I repeat, that's 856-423-3353 with all questions and comments concerning this program. Also, you may email us at ElderCDCampbell@Verizon.net. 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Johnson and Elder C.D. 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Apostolic Faith, would like to express our sincere appreciation to the staff and management of our radio stations for the courtesy they have shown towards this unique religious work dedicated to the glory of God and to the salvation of the human family. We also want to thank our many listeners for their generous contributions towards the support of this Bishop S.C. Johnson radio broadcast. And now, friends and neighbors, it is indeed an honor to present to you in person the speaker at this time, Elder C.D. Campbell. Hear ye him. Thank you.

0: Amen. I want to say greetings tonight to everyone. We greet you in the name of the Lord Jesus Christ. We're glad once again to be present with you here at our headquarters church here at 736 Beacon Avenue in the town of Paulsboro, New Jersey. We do thank God for being here tonight. We thank God how the Lord has blessed each and every one to come safely over the dangerous highways. And we do thank him how he's allowed us to come into the knowledge of this great truth as preached by the late apostle, Bishop S.C. Johnson. We're glad and we're thankful that he's blessed us over and over and over again. And we do want to give him the glory because he's worthy of more glory and honor than we could ever give him. He's God Almighty. And he's worthy to be praised. God is worthy to be praised. You know, we want to, you know, the Bible talks about sometime about, you know, the fruit of our lips, you know, offering the sacrifice of praise. That is the fruit of our lips giving thanks unto his name. And we do want to give him the thanks, the praises, and the glory and the honor. You know, we're glad that our eyes is open, you know, because, you know, it's a sad thing, you know, walking around here in the earth and your eyes not open, you know. You know, if your eyes ain't open, then you can't see. You know, scripture talks about sometimes people are blind and they can't see afar off. And we know what's going to happen to the folks that are blind and can't see. But it's a good thing, you know, that your eyes is open. The Bible said, blessed are your eyes for they see. Blessed are your ears for they hear. You know, that is a wonderful thing. Be able to hear the things of the Spirit, to be able to see and understand the things of the Spirit, because the world is lacking. With all the wisdom that the world has gotten, all the knowledge and understanding that the world has gotten, what they have obtained, and you know, you look around, you see everything out here in the earth today, all this stuff that's in the earth and all this technology that has come about in these last days. But yet, Bible said, they can't come to the knowledge of the truth. You know? Bible said, what they're ever learning, where is that in? 1 Timothy down there somewhere, you know? Ever learning, around the third chapter, 1 Timothy, somewhere down around there, you know? Said they're ever learning and never able to come to the knowledge of the truth. The truth comes out. You know, and you see men out here today, you know, they go get scripture, but they didn't get the truth, you know. And you think about that, just imagine that. They go get scripture to try to bring out what they're saying, and they try to justify themselves in what they're saying. And they go and get scripture, and they read scripture, amen, but they leave the truth off. They don't bring the truth out. They go get scripture, amen, and what they bring out, amen, it's something that's not the truth. And you know, because he has a scripture in the Bible that says what they have done, they have wrested the scripture to their own destruction. You know, they then twisted the scripture around in order to destroy themselves, because you know, it wasn't taught. You know, they wasn't taught. They was taught something, but they wasn't taught the truth. If they was taught the truth, then they would be able to bring out the truth, amen, and leave off that which is not true. You know, so here we want you to consider here what the word's talking about here. It says they're ever learning, you know, but never able to come to the knowledge of the truth. Did you find it there?
1: In the third chapter of 2 Timothy.
0: Yes. Start around the first verse and we'll come on down to it. Yes, what did he say?
1: Beginning at the first verse.
0: Yes.
1: This know also.
0: Yes.
1: That in the last days.
0: Yes.
1: Perilous times shall come.
0: Yes, we can see that. There ain't no two ways about it, you know. This is what lets us know we're in the last days. The last days. Said this know also that in the last days, you know, perilous times shall come. Well, we can see we're in perilous times. There's so much commotion and so much corruption here in the earth today. So much stuff. You look at it. Amen. Danger everywhere. On the highways is danger, you know. In the homes is danger. In the schools is danger. You know, the devil even sent folks up into the churches, amen. You know, danger, you know. When you go in the marketplaces, you hear about somebody going in there with a gun, shooting up somebody, you know. They tell me there was a man one time, he was going down to the airport, and he was just going to shoot up. He was just going to shoot up, you know. But somebody headed the police off and, you know, made him know something, you know. And they was able to get him, but he went down. He had so many rounds of gunfire, you know, gunshots, bullets, and all that stuff, so many rounds. He was just going to go down there and just start shooting. You know, that's sad, you know. All them people that he might have shot or killed, amen, or wounded, them people ain't did nothing to him. Didn't do nothing. But he, amen, in his mind, he had something in mind to do. And you got people like that out here in the world today. People, amen, that need to be institutionalized. That's what they need to be. They need to be in institutions, amen. You know, because their minds is not good. You know how we heard Bishop say, he said they're loco, you know. He said that's Spanish, loco in Spanish, you know, that means loco, that means crazy. Man, it's crazy, you know, because you see them out here, these people out here today. They're crazy. They don't have no understanding. The Bible talks about they're without natural affection. Without natural affection. And we can see that, amen. Dangerous. Dangerous times out here, amen. Perilous times. Perilous times mean there will be dangerous things, amen. Danger everywhere, amen. You look around and you see it. And you got to acknowledge and got to admit, amen, that these are the last days. And we could see that this is perilous times shall come. What did it say? Men is going to be what?
1: For men shall be lovers of their own selves.
0: Never mind their neighbor. They're going to be lovers of their own selves. Love self. They're self-lovers, amen. Never mind their neighbor, amen. Never mind, amen. Here, you know, you look around and you see them, you know, but the Bible said love your enemy. Never mind him, amen. They're self-lovers. Everything is about self. That, you know, sometimes you hear people say, oh, they're so selfish. They're selfish because they're self-lovers. They just love their own self, amen. Amen. They ain't thinking about nobody else, you know. The Bible tell you to love your neighbor. You know, they ain't thinking about their neighbor. They love self. Yes, read on down. What is that?
1: Covetous, boasters, covetous, proud.
0: Yeah, we see that. You see that. All that exists here on the earth now. You see that stuff, amen. Covetous. Folks are covetous. They're boasters. Proud. Can't tell them nothing. The Bible talk about being lifted up with pride. They fall into the condemnation of the devil. And folks out here, they just as proud as they can be, you know. And the Holy Ghost is against it, you know, with all the pride that's going around. You know, you look around and you see them. And here, it's all over the earth. And God Almighty is against it. Just imagine that. See them, you know, women, sometimes they're coming around, they have necklaces, all kinds of necklaces around their neck. They got beads around their neck, four or five, six different beads, sets of beads around their neck, bracelets on their arm. You know, what is all that for? They're trying to look.

0: pride. He hates a proud look. Amen. He hates that proud look. People want to add something to themselves in order to make themselves look so much different or so much distinct from everybody else. You know, this is what they want to do. And they're proud, proud, proud. Holy Ghost is against it. God Almighty is not going to have him. He talked about the pride of life. The pride of life. God is against it. He said, love not the world, neither the things that are in the world. If any man love the world, the love of God is not in him. He said, for all that is in the world is the lust of the flesh and the lust of the eyes and the pride of life. Amen. The Bible says not of the Father, amen, but it's of the world. And what's going to happen to the world? The Bible said the world is going to pass away. And what? And the lust thereof is going away right on along with the world, amen, right on into the lake of fire. Amen. Because of what? Folks, amen, didn't want to obey God. They didn't want to line up with his word. And not wanting to line up with his word, amen, here they messed around and fell into the condemnation of the devil, amen, and was led to the devil, amen, and here they messed around and ended up right in the lake of fire. That's what's going to happen. We're warning everybody to let them know that God Almighty is not playing. God Almighty, he wants everything to be according to his word. And he wants you to live according to his word. He wants you to live your life so he'll be pleased with the way you live it. God will be pleased. That's what everybody ought to be striving to do, to please God. Not themselves, but please God. Please God, God Almighty. That's the one to please. Amen. The Bible said Christ pleased not himself. He didn't please himself. And he's telling us, amen, that we can't please ourselves. Amen. Hey, what did it say? Read on down. What did it say?
1: In the third chapter of 2 Timothy.
0: Yes, what did it say?
1: This know also.
0: This know also.
1: In the last days, yes, perilous times shall come.
0: Yes.
1: For men shall be lovers of their own selves.
0: Men shall be lovers of their own selves.
1: Covetous, boasters.
0: Covetous, boasters.
1: Proud.
0: Proud.
1: Blasphemers.
0: Blasphemers.
1: Disobedient to parents.
0: That's sad, ain't it? You see children out here now, amen. Disobedient to parents. Disobedient to parents. And they're fighting their parents. Cussing their parents out, going around, you know, you see them, amen, you hear about them, amen. Here they mess around, don't have no regard and no respect at all for their parents, amen. But it's going to be a sad hour when they meet God. Yes, we don't know what to say.
1: Unthankful.
0: They're
1: unholy.
0: Unthankful.
1: Unholy.
0: And they are unholy. When the Bible calls for what? Holiness. God said what? Be ye holy. For what? For I am holy. This is what God said, and the Bible says they are unholy, unholy, unholy, just not holy, amen, and don't want to be holy. Who? You look around and you see the whole world at large. These folks don't want no holiness. They don't want to be set apart for God. What they want to be is set apart for the world. They don't want to be set apart for God, amen, because you see the deeds that they're doing. You see the works that they're doing. You see the things, amen, see what they're up to. They don't want to do what God Almighty say do. But God Almighty is giving them a warning. God Almighty is warning them, amen. How we heard the late apostle Bishop S. E. Johnson say, here comes another warning. Warning men and women. Warning them. Amen. Because what? The Lord is coming. The Bible says the day of the Lord is going to come. Amen. And folks, you would think, realizing and understanding that the day of the Lord is going to come, they would be preparing themselves for that hour. But oh no, they don't want to do that. You look at them, you know, very few. It's just like the Bible said, broad is the way that leads to destruction. And many there be which go in that, because straight is the gate and narrow is the way that leadeth unto life. And a few there be that's going to find it. And you look around and you see, you don't see many. You see what happened in the days of Noah. The Bible said it was only a few that went in the ark. Out of all the people that was in the world, amen, at that time, only a few went into an ark. And the Bible tells me that eight was a few. Eight folks, amen, with all the people that was in the world, amen. But it was only eight folks that went in the ark. They was the ones that were saved from the flood. And the Bible talk about now, amen, it's only a few. It's only a few, amen. Only a few that's going to make it in. So this is what men and women ought to do. They ought to start preparing themselves for that hour so they'll be able to escape the destruction is coming on.

0: But oh no, they don't want to do that. They're not interested in that. Their minds is on the things of the world. On the things of the world. And the Holy Ghost tells them to love not the world. Minds is on the worldly ways, the worldly things. What the world has got, amen. The world has got so much to offer. And men and women, amen, they want to run around and want to run after the things that the world has got to offer. They want to get the things of the world and leave off the things of the Spirit. Here, notice what the word says here.
1: Without natural affection.
0: They don't have no natural affection. No natural affection. Folks, amen, they don't care about you. They don't care nothing about you. You know, you see folks out here today, they don't care nothing about you. Here, your life means to them, amen, don't mean no more than a mosquito's life, amen, to some of these folks out here. Some of these folks, amen, they'll go out here and kill you, amen, without a cause. Without a cause. Don't even have no cause. Amen. Here, amen, they don't have no natural affection. They don't have natural affection. You see and you hear about things that folks, amen, is doing to children, amen. You see them, you hear about it, amen. Hear what they're doing to children, amen. They don't care. They don't have no natural affection, you know. Amen, take a child, amen. Here, they kidnap a child. Go cut him up, amen, in pieces, amen, to get his parts so they can sell him, amen. Don't have no natural affection. Don't have no natural love, no natural care. They don't have that, amen. Why? Because the Bible talks about these are the last days and letting us know things that's going to take place in the last days. And you can see it. You can witness it. You see these things, amen. And we can see that these are the last days. Yes, we don't know what is that.
1: False accusers.
0: False accusers.
1: Incontinent.
0: Tell a lie on you quick, amen, and accuse you of something, amen, and don't even know what they're talking about. But they'll tell a lie on you. They'll accuse you of something, amen, that you're not guilty of. You're not guilty of it, amen. And then here, when they come to the realization and know and understand that you wasn't guilty of it, they're too, amen, high-minded, they're too stubborn, amen, they're too rebellious to come back and say, well, I was wrong. You heard Bishop Johnson say that. Three hardest words in the English language, amen, is I was wrong. I was wrong. I was wrong. The next three hardest is you was right. Folks don't want to come out and say that. Amen. They don't want to say that. Amen. Here they mess around, go over there, and they accuse you falsely or something. And amen. And don't even know what they're talking about. Amen. Then heard something or then seen something and got the wrong conception of it. And then after they get the wrong conception of it, then they want to come and want to accuse you of it. Amen. And the Holy Ghost is letting you know there's going to be false accusers. Amen. False accusers. Yes, we don't know. What is that?
1: Incontinent.
0: Incontinent. Yes.
1: Fierce.
0: Fierce.
1: Despisers of those that are good.
0: Oh, you doing good. You trying to live holy. Amen. And here folks is going around. Amen. They despise that because you trying to do the right thing. You trying to obey God. Their folks get mad because you trying to obey God. Amen. They looking at you and trying to find fault in you because you want to obey God. Amen. Here, you trying to do what's right. You trying to do what's good. And here the folks, they get mad at that. Oh, they look at them. Oh, look at them old long dresses, you know, that them women is wearing. Look at them long dresses. Why they got to keep their head covered? Oh, your people over here, they look like them young people. They look like old women. What are they doing? They're despisers of those that are good. Amen. Here they going around trying to despise them that's doing good. Them that's walking after the way of holiness. Holy Ghost is telling, amen, his people, God Almighty, is telling his people to adorn themselves in modest apparel. Amen. This is what the Holy Ghost is telling them. Holy Ghost is telling them, amen, to do that, amen. And here, these folks out here, they despise it. They despise it. Amen. The Bible tells them, amen, to live as becometh holiness, amen. Hold that page there. Give me Timothy 2:9 there real fast. Amen. Come on down to where we want to be at. Amen. Where the Bible talks about how the women should be. Amen. And here they're supposed to do that. And here people despises that. They despises that. 1 Timothy 2:9. You know. And we want you to see and understand here what the Bible is talking about. Start about the 9th verse there. And we'll come on down to it. Yes, what does it say?
1: In 1 Timothy 2:9.
0: Yes, what does it say?
1: In like manner also,
0: that what?
1: That women adorn themselves in modest
0: that
1: apparel.
0: That women adorn themselves how?
1: In modest apparel.
0: Folks out here, they despise that. They look down on that because the Holy Ghost is telling his people for the women to adorn themselves in what kind of apparel?
1: In modest apparel.
0: Modest apparel. They ain't loud. You don't see them going around out here, all this old red stuff on, amen, dressing up with red stuff on. Sometimes you see them going around, amen, here they decked out, amen. Here, bright yellow something, amen, trying to show them. The Bible tells them to be modest, amen. Modest, amen. In other words, modest means keep back from the extreme, amen. Here, the world runs after the things that is extreme, amen. And here, because the Holy Ghost teaches his people, amen, to keep back from the extreme, and to adorn themselves in modest apparel.
1: With shamefacedness and sobriety.
0: The Bible said with shamefacedness and sobriety, amen. What is that?
1: Not with braided hair.
0: Broided hair, what is that?
1: Or gold.
0: Or now here, this Holy Ghost is ordering the way that the women dress. God Almighty's got a way for them to dress. And God having a way for them to dress and to adorn themselves. And the folks, amen, the Bible said they're despisers of them that are good. They look down on the ones that's doing good. Look down on the ones that's living holy, amen. Look down on the ones, amen, that's obeying God. They should be obeying God. But oh no, they don't want to do that. They're not interested in that, amen. Because the way that they were brought up and the way that they was taught, amen, they was taught the things of the world, and they're running after the things of the world, and they love the things of the world, and they love the praises of men more than the praise of God, amen. This is what they do. They like to praise, want men to praise them up, want men to look at them, amen. Here, women, amen, going out there looking at one another. They want to be praised up, amen, amen, for what they got. Oh, where'd you get that dress from? How much that dress cost? Oh, it cost me $800 for this dress. Amen. Costly array. This is what they're doing. Costly. Want to spend a whole lot of money, amen, to what? Amen. Appear righteous, amen. Appear like they got so much. Appear as they can do so much, amen. This is what they want to do. Never mind what the Word of God said. Here, the Word of God is telling them how to dress, how to adorn themselves, and they don't want to do that. They don't want to do that. Here, the Holy Ghost is ordering their dress, ordering them how they supposed to live, amen. How they supposed to walk, how they supposed to talk, amen. How they supposed to act, amen. This is what the Holy Ghost is ordering. But these folks out here going around, here they despise that. They look down on that. They don't think, amen, that they ought to be looking like that. I can't live like that. Oh no, can you imagine me with something like that on, a long dress? Amen, I can't have that. Amen, they want to walk around with pants on. Here what the Holy Ghost is telling them, amen, telling these women, amen, to not to, amen, here, go with men's apparel on, with men's, amen, a woman, the Bible said a woman shall not wear that which pertaineth unto a man, and you see all these women running around out here, they got pants on, amen, they don't want to, amen, do what God Almighty said. Here God Almighty said that they don't, to tell them, do not, amen, he's telling them all the time, the woman shall not wear that which pertaineth unto a man, amen. Neither shall a man put on a woman's garments. But these folks out here today, you look around at the world at large, amen. And you look at these folks out here, everything you see coming along, amen. Here, walking around, women walking around, pants on. Wait till the summertime come on. Here, sure, walking around with shorts on, amen. Walking around with shorts on, amen. Trying to show their body, trying to show their shape, amen. Never mind, amen, what God said. Here, because they see the saints walking around, amen, and they got the long sleeves on. Amen. Walking around in the summertime. Here they, oh, look at you. Ain't you hot? Amen. Here, take that shirt off. Amen. You make me hot. Amen. All that kind of stuff. What are they doing? Despising those that are good. They don't want you to do good. Amen. God Almighty is ordering your dress. And here these folks out here running around. Amen. Looking down on you. Amen. They trying to put you down low. Trying to put you way down. Amen. But yeah, amen. God Almighty, amen. He got a way for his people to go. And when you do and obey what God Almighty says, it'll be well with your soul. But these folks out here that are despisers of those that are good, it's going to be a sad hour when they meet God. It's going to be a sad hour. Continue reading that. What is that?
1: In like manner also.
0: Yes, what is that?
1: Adorn themselves.
0: Women adorn themselves.
1: In modest apparel.
0: In modest. Modest apparel, yes.
1: What kind of
0: faces? These folks out here, women going around there trying to go all bold, amen. Trying to have a bold look like a man, amen. Amen. Trying to go out here walking around, amen. Here they want to act like men. They want to walk like men. They want to talk like men, amen. Here they supposed to be shamefaced. This is what the Holy Ghost is ordering. The Holy Ghost is telling them to be shamefaced. But oh no, they don't want to be shamefaced, amen. Here, folks, they don't want to be shamefaced. These women, amen, going around out here thinking they somebody, thinking they, amen, and then you got a nerve to get up in a man's face, amen, and tell them what they're going to do to the man. Can you imagine that? And here they supposed to be shamefaced, amen. Holy Ghost is ordering, amen, got you and letting you know how you supposed to act, how you supposed to walk, how you supposed to talk, amen. And these people out here today is going to ignore what the Word of God says. to them, amen, they're going to wind up in hell. That's what was going to happen to them, because what? They disregarded. They disobeyed. They rebelled. They rejected what? God's eternal word, amen. God Almighty was telling them what to do, and they refused to do it. Yes, what the word say? Read on down.
1: Not with braided hair.
0: Not with braided hair.
1: Or gold.
0: Or gold.
1: Or pearls.
0: Gold. Got all this gold earrings. Got a gold earring. Gold necklace, amen. Holy Ghost is against that. Gold bracelets on their arm. And then they got little ankle chains stuck down around their ankles, amen. For what? For somebody to look at it, amen. Thinking that they somebody. Thinking that they somebody. Walking around high heel shoes, amen. Tripping down the road, amen. Thinking they somebody. Want to get everybody's attention, amen. And on their way to hell. Can you imagine that? They on their way to hell, amen. Lips painted, amen. Earrings in their ears, amen. Bracelets on their arms, amen. Here they got their hair all adorned, amen. Hair all straightened, amen. Or they got some kind of, amen, hairdo. When the Holy Ghost is against it, amen. Holy Ghost is against that old worldly hairdo that these folks has got. You see them sometime, amen. Here, they got hair. They got so much, amen. Here, so much dye in their hair. They got so much in there. It look like a rainbow. Blue hair, purple hair, green hair, amen. All this stuff, amen. Look like something, amen, that was in a comic book, amen. With all this stuff that they got on their head. All this stuff that they got on their head, that stuff is against God. Against God. And they, amen, think they somebody. And the Holy Ghost is against it. What did it say there? Read on that.
1: Not with braided hair.
0: Not with braided hair. Or what?
1: Or gold.
0: Or gold.
1: Or pearls.
0: Or pearls.
1: Or costly array.
0: Costly array. Costly array. Spent a whole lot of money. Can't even feed their children, amen. They got to go down there sometime, amen, and spend a whole lot of money to get their hair due. Amen. $300-$500 to get a hair due. Amen. And then in a couple weeks, it's back messed up again. All messed up again, amen. But they didn't spend all that much money. Don't even, like Bishop said, they don't even want to lay down at night, amen, because they don't want to mess it up. Don't want to mess it up and spend up a whole lot of money. Go in there, get these old fingernails, long fingernails. I seen one woman one time at the gas station. Here, she had her fingernails look like the M&M can. You got a blue nail, a brown nail, a gray nail, and a red nail. All these look like them M&Ms, amen. All these different colors and fingernails that they got. What is it for? What is all that for? Amen. It's not for God. What is it for? Amen. Because they want to look cute. They want to be different. Amen. They want to be different. They want everybody to recognize them. They want somebody to speak, oh, I like your nails. Oh, I like your hairdo. Oh, where'd you get that bracelet from? Oh, somebody's speaking well of, oh, man. They just feel so good because somebody talking well or something that they didn't put on, amen, so they can go to hell, amen. And here, they feel so good about it. Can you imagine that? They feel good about going to hell because here, man, the word of God is telling them how to do, and they don't want to do what God Almighty said do. Notice what God Almighty said. Not with costly array, nor pearls. What did it say? What did it say?
1: Not with, but in like manner also that women adorn themselves in modest apparel,
0: yes,
1: shame face, and
0: yes,
1: sobriety,
0: yes,
1: not with braided hair or gold or pearls or costly array,
0: yes,
1: but which becometh women professing godliness.
0: Professing what?
1: Godliness.
0: Professing what?
1: Professing godliness.
0: See, when they doing what God Almighty say, amen, and they're keeping back from the extreme, they're professing godliness. That's godliness, amen. The world don't want to profess godliness. The folks is being led by the devil and don't want to do what God said. Anytime when God tell you to do a thing, the folks don't want to do, amen, what God said. The devil don't want you to do what God said. Devil steps in. Devil comes in, and when the devil comes in, he comes in to offset you from the will of God. God Almighty, amen, has got, amen, here, rules. God Almighty has got instructions, amen. God Almighty has got guidelines, amen. For what? For a people that want to get into the kingdom of heaven, amen. And here, these folks out here that's not interested in heaven, oh, they look down on you. They despise you. They despise you, amen. The devil, amen, trying to make light of it. Devil trying to make folks laugh at you, amen. Amen, because you walking in the way of holiness, amen. Amen, but you know that laugh is going to stop one day. One of these times, it might not be day, might not be night, but that laugh is going to stop when they hit that lake of fire and realize that they done walked on here on this earth for 80 years, amen, and then they messed around and lost their soul, amen, and here they messed around and realized that they done wasted their time here on this earth and didn't obey God, amen. Here that laughing is all of it is going to stop. It's going going to come to an end, amen. Amen. It's going to come to an end. God Almighty, then he going to start laughing, amen. Because God said he going to laugh, amen, when your calamity come, amen. When your calamity come, the Lord going to laugh at you, amen. Amen. Here, folks, amen, they running around here, amen, laughing at others, amen. But God going to be laughing at them, amen. Why? When they hit that lake of fire and their destruction come as a whirlwind, amen. Here, God Almighty going to be laughing at them, amen. Going to be laughing at them. Yes, we don't know what it said. What it said? What it said?
1: It says,
0: God going to be laughing at him. You know, we want you to see back in Timothy 2:9 there. Yes, what is that? 1 Timothy 2:9. Yes, what is that? What is that?
1: But which becometh women professing godliness,
0: yes,
1: with good works.
0: Yes.
1: Let the woman learn in silence with all subjection.
0: That's what they're supposed to do. They're supposed to learn in silence with all subjection. This is what the Holy Ghost is saying.
1: But
0: the Holy Ghost is saying that. Amen. But folks are not interested in that. And they don't want to learn in silence with all subjection. What they want to do, they want to get out there. And when they get out there, you want to see a woman. She want to get up there with a mic. And she want to say, God said this. And God said that. And don't know what she's talking about. Amen. God Almighty said this. They trying to preach to somebody. Amen. When God Almighty told them, amen, to learn in all subjection. Amen. Amen. He said, I suffer not. What did he say? I suffer not a woman to teach,
1: but
0: nor the use of authority over the man.
1: Authority over the man.
0: But to what?
1: But to be inside.
0: This is what God Almighty said, but they want to get in the pulpit. God, see how they're contrary that people want to be? When God tells them to do one thing, they want to go do something else. God tells them to do this, they want to do that. Amen. But the folks, amen, they're going to wind up and they'll go back over there to Peter, amen, if we're having Timothy.
1: Second Timothy.
0: Yes, Timothy, the third chapter there, amen. Bible talk about, you know, we're trying to get down to ever learning. And never able to come to the truth. I don't know if we're going to get there.
1: This,
0: yes,
1: knows,
0: what is that?
1: This know also that in the last days,
0: yes,
1: perilous times shall come.
0: Yes, what is that?
1: Men shall be lovers of their own selves.
0: Yes, yes.
1: Covetous,
0: yes,
1: boisterous, proud,
0: yes,
1: blasphemers,
0: yes,
1: disobedient to parents, unthankful, unholy.
0: Yes.
1: Without natural affection,
0: yes,
1: truth-breakers, false accusers, incontinent,
0: yes,
1: fierce despisers of those that are good.
0: Yes.
1: Traitors, heady, high-minded.
0: Yes.
1: Lovers of pleasures.
0: Lovers of what?
1: Lovers of pleasures.
0: Lovers of what?
1: Pleasures.
0: Lovers of pleasure. They like pleasure.
1: More than lovers of God.
0: They like the pleasure. Lovers of pleasure more than lovers of God. Yes, what is that?
1: Having a form of godliness.
0: What kind, what do they have? A form?
1: A form of godliness.
0: Not real. Not real. You saw the false church study. You look around and you see them. What they got? A form of godliness. They have a form. Just a form. Amen. Don't have the real thing. Don't have the real thing. Amen. Just got a form of godliness. Just what it said.
1: Having a form of godliness.
0: Yes.
1: But deny the
0: but
1: power
0: they deny
1: thereof.
0: The power thereof. Yes, what it
1: from
0: says.
1: From such turn away.
0: From such. Holy Ghost is telling his people, don't you run after that. All that stuff there, them people having a form of godliness and all that stuff there, from such, you turn away from that stuff. This is what the Holy Ghost is telling his people, amen. You turn away from that stuff. You get away from all that ungodly stuff, amen. You get away from it. Yes, we don't doubt what it says.
1: For of this sort are,
0: yes,
1: they which creep into houses.
0: Yes.
1: And lead captive silly women,
0: yes,
1: laden with sin.
0: Laden with sin.
1: Led away with divers lusts.
0: Yes, what is that?
1: Ever learning.
0: Oh, here we go. My time is going up. What is that?
1: Ever learning.
0: They're what?
1: They're ever learning.
0: They're ever learning. Ever learning. Ever learning. We see these folks out here, they're going to night school. You see them going to night school. Amen. Going to all these here classes. Now, amen, the way the folks are going, they're taking so many classes online. They want to get a lot of money. They want to get, amen, all this here world's wisdom. They want the wisdom of the world, so they figure they can go, amen, and get a college degree, and they can get a whole lot of money. They can get paid a whole lot of money, amen. This is what they're doing. They're learning about this. They're learning about that. They're learning about another thing. I want to be this. I want to be that. I want to be such and such and such a thing. They're ever learning, learning all kinds of things. And all this stuff that they're learning and all that they have learned, the Bible said what?
1: They're ever learning.
0: Yes.
1: And never able.
0: Never.
1: Never able.
0: Never. Holy Ghost said they're never.
1: Never able to come to the knowledge of the truth.
0: For all the money that they got, amen, the Bible said they're ever learning and they're never able to come to the knowledge of what? They can't come to the knowledge of the truth. The truth, the thing that comes to save them. The thing that comes to deliver them. From what? From hell and destruction? They can't come and see and understand and get that? thing, amen, that's going to make a way so they'll be able to escape the eternal burning lake of fire. They can't come to that knowledge with all this stuff that they learn. All this stuff they learn in earth, amen. Everything you see, amen. All this technology that's going on. Yeah, they can do this. They can do that. Now they got that on internet out there. And the internet is showing you everything. Yeah, showing you how to do this. Showing you how to do that. Showing you how to do another thing. Yeah, they're learning everything. Everything they can. They're learning all about it. But here, when it come around to the truth, they can't come to the knowledge of truth. They can't get that knowledge. That's too high. That's too high. Amen. That's too high. They can't get it. They can't get it. Amen. And you see them out here today. Amen. The Bible says they're ever learning. Ever learning. And what? Never able. Never able to come to the knowledge of the truth. And you know if they don't come to the knowledge of the truth, amen, what they going to have? They're going to have a lie. If you can't, if you don't get the truth, you know, what is the opposite from truth? Amen. Untruth. And what is untruth? A lie. Amen. And what happens, amen, to folks when they get lies, when they believe lies, when they mess around, amen, and don't get the truth comes to save them. They get a lie. The Bible said, God said, all liars is going to have their part in the lake of fire. And these folks out here, if they don't want truth, the Bible said, they're never able to come to the knowledge of the truth, amen. What they're going to get, they're going to get a lie. And what's going to happen, amen, they're going to wind up in hell. They're going to get a lie. God Almighty, amen, going to set them a strong delusion. This is what God is going to do. God is going to set them a strong delusion, amen, that they should believe a lie. This is what God is going to do. Because why? Because they didn't want the truth. They didn't want the truth. The Bible said they're never able to come to the knowledge of the truth. And not able to come to the knowledge of the truth, then they chose, amen, to go the way that they can get a lie. They went the way to go get lies, amen. They wanted to follow the devil, amen. The Bible said the devil is a liar, and he's the father of it. And the devil, amen, that deceiver, amen, that murderer, amen, amen, that one, amen, that you following, amen, he going to the lake of fire. And when you follow him, you going to the lake of fire because he's a liar. And here you mess around and follow lies, amen. Here, what's going to happen to you, amen? What it say there in 2 Thessalonians 2:10 there real fast, amen, what the Bible said with all deceivableness. Here, you didn't want the truth, amen. Here, the truth come to save you, amen. The Bible say you're never able to come to the knowledge of the truth,
1: in
0: amen.
1: Thessalonians 2:10.
0: Didn't want the truth, amen. Here, what you wanted was a lie. We're going to show you what's going to happen to folks, amen, that believe lies. When you believe lies, amen, here's something going to happen to you, amen. And God Almighty is letting the church know so the church don't have to run after lies. Church don't have to go after lies, amen. But these old worldly, ungodly, amen, unholy folks, amen, that's running around, that's running after lies, amen. Here, this is what's going to happen to you, what it says.
1: Thessalonians 2:10.
0: Yes, what it says.
1: And with all deceivableness.
0: With all deceivableness.
1: Of unrighteousness.
0: The devil deceiving you. The Bible talks about the devil that deceived them. The devil that deceived them was what? Cast into the lake of fire. A devil is deceiving you, amen. Devil deceiving you, amen. You don't want to do what God Almighty said. You're going to ignore what the Word of God say, amen. The Holy Ghost is telling you what you ought to do so you can get into the kingdom of God. But you don't want to do that. Here, so what's going to happen to you? You're going to get a lie. That's what you're going to get. That's what it says. Read on there.
1: And with all deceivableness.
0: With all deceivableness.
1: Of unrighteousness.
0: Of unrighteousness.
1: In them that perish.
0: In them that's on their way to hell. That perish means them that's on their way to hell. Why are they going to perish?
1: Because they received not the love of the truth.
0: Oh, that's why they're going to perish. They're going to perish because they didn't receive the love of the truth. The Bible said it was ever learning and never able to come to the knowledge of the truth. Now here, they didn't want to receive, amen, the truth. They didn't want the truth, amen. They couldn't get it. It was too high for them, amen. Here, they didn't desire it. They didn't long for it. They didn't love it. They didn't run after the truth, amen. Amen. And here, the Bible says, amen, because they received not the love of the truth. What's going to happen? What is that?
1: Because they received not the love of the truth that they might be saved.
0: The truth come to do what? That they what?
1: They might be saved.
0: Oh, here come the truth letting you know, amen. Like we told you earlier, amen. The truth come to save you, amen. Here, the lie going to get you in trouble. The lie going to get you in hell. Amen. Here, you got to want to be saved from what? From hell. You want to be saved from hell. Amen. And here the truth comes to save you from hell. And you didn't want it. You didn't want it. Amen. With all the technology and learning that you got, you didn't want the truth. You didn't come to the knowledge of the truth. Yes, what is that? Read on down.
1: And for this cause.
0: And for this cause.
1: God shall send them strong delusion.
0: Look at what God did to you. Look at what God did to you. Because you didn't want the truth. Because you didn't want the truth, God then did something. God then sent you a delusion. And he made it strong so you can't get away from it. God then sent you a strong delusion that what?
1: That they should believe a lie.
0: Oh, how many lies?
1: A lie.
0: That you should believe a lie that what?
1: That they all might be dead.
0: That they all might go to hell. Yeah. What is that?
1: Who believe not the truth.
0: That they believe not the truth.
1: But had pleasure in unrighteousness.
0: They got pleasure in unrighteousness. This is what they did. Got pleasure in something that was not right. God Almighty instructed you in the way of righteousness and told you what to do that was right. God Almighty, he told you, amen, what was needed to be done that was right. And here, you didn't want to do what was right. You didn't want, amen, to follow after righteousness. Here, righteousness came, amen, and you didn't want it, amen. You rejected it. You stepped aside from it, amen. Hey, what you wanted was a lie. And God Almighty sent you, amen, a strong delusion. And when he sent you a strong delusion that you should believe a lie, amen. And all these folks out here that believe lies, amen, they're going to wind up right there in the fire. That's where you're going to wind up at, amen. You believe in a lie. You don't want the, amen, the truth. You're not interested in the truth. You don't want to save your soul. Holy Ghost tell you to save yourself from this underworld generation. This is what the Holy Ghost said. Holy Ghost said, save yourself. And you don't want to save yourself, amen. So here God Almighty, amen, going to let a liar come, and somebody going to come and going to tell you a lie, and you're going to believe the lie, and you're going to get strong in the lie, amen, and you're going to go to hell because of the lie, amen. And it's going to be too late, and then when you wake up in hell and realize that you didn't believe the lie, it's going to be too late, amen. This is why the truth is coming to you now, why you got blood in your body, amen, you got breath in your body, in your nostrils, amen, and you got blood in your body, you have a chance to run for your life and save your soul. Got a chance to save your soul. But no, you don't want that. You don't want that. You want to lie. Amen. You want to lie. You're going to find out what's going to happen. Amen. It's going to be too late. So we've called your attention to it. Holy Ghost is telling you to repent of your sins. Get baptized in the name of Jesus Christ. Receive the baptism of the Holy Ghost. And then you got to continue in the doctrine of the apostles. And you will be blessed. God bless you.

Yes, Lord, come into this room. Oh, we give God all the praise, the honor, and the glory. We welcome the Holy Spirit, and we thank God for another day. Good morning, ladies and gentlemen. You're listening to WTMR, Where the Master Reigns, Gospel 800, a part of the Beasley Media Group. My name is Sister Rachel. Good morning to you. It is Tuesday, August the 25th, and it is 24 minutes now past the hour of 6 o'clock. We are here yet another day. Come on, put your hands together. Bless the Lord with me. Oh, come on, y'all. He's been good to you and I. He deserves all the praise, the honor, and all of the glory. Hallelujah. Thank you, Jesus. God bless you all. Thank you for joining me this morning. We're gonna have a good time these next few minutes that I am allowed to be with you. We are going to have our scripture reading. We're gonna have our inspirational thought, and we're going to go to the Lord in prayer. And today our scripture reading will be coming from the book of Ecclesiastes chapter 9, verse 11. And it reads as follows. It says, I returned and saw under the sun that the race is not to the swift, nor the battle to the strong, neither yet bread to the wise, nor yet riches to men of understanding, nor yet favor to men of skill, but time and chance happen to them all. This is Ecclesiastes chapter 9. We all know that the author of the book of Ecclesiastes is the wisest man in the Bible besides Jesus. Jesus is the wisest. God is the wisest. But he is one of the wisest, Solomon. And Solomon was explaining to us here about how the race is not given to the swift. And it's difficult to think that of cases where the swift or the strong, they don't win. The wise remain poor and the skillful are unknowns for their talent. But see, some are such examples and they call that life is unfair. And sometimes it is. Life can be unfair. But see, we got to realize that mankind has twisted life, making it what God did never intend for it to be. See, Solomon is trying to reduce our expectations of this imperfect world. And see, the book of Proverbs, which Solomon was the author of most of those chapters, it emphasizes how life would go if everyone would act fairly. See, Ecclesiastes explains what often happens in our less than perfect world. We must keep our perspective by remembering that we live in a fallen world. Yes, we do. We live in a fallen world. And see, we must understand we cannot let this life keep you and I from our dedicated work. We must remember, ladies and gentlemen, it is God we serve and not people. We don't serve people. We serve the Lord God Almighty. And see, the meaning of this context, this is unpredictability that we're reading, meaning human skill and strength and intelligence do not guarantee success. And see, when he says time and chance, it's expected events and timing. It plays a role in everyone's life, regardless of how prepared or talented we are. And the humility in this passage is that it reminds people that life is uncertain. And outcomes are ultimately out of human control. We have no control, but the control is in the hand of God. And we thank Solomon, thank God for allowing Solomon to write the Ecclesiastes, and we thank God for the word. And I pray that you've gotten some insight on this morning. Our reading came from Ecclesiastes chapter 9, verse 11. I want you to make time today, read the entire chapter of Ecclesiastes 9, and I'm going to guarantee you're going to be blessed by the word of God. Let us have a short word. Heavenly Father, we thank you. Lord, we thank you for this day that you've given us. Lord God, thank you for allowing us to be here one more time. Thank you for your grace and for your mercy. Lord, we acknowledge that human effort and strength and wisdom are not enough without your hand on our lives. And Lord, we see the effort, Lord, that we have
we put in this life, but forgive us, Lord, when we depend upon ourselves. Forgive us for times that we rushed ahead in our own strength, leaning to our own understanding, and we panic when we felt that life is uncertain. Oh, Lord, help us to surrender our world to you, Lord God. Help us surrender our life to you. And Lord, remind us that success does not belong solely to the swift or to the strong, but time and chance will happen to us all. And Father, we pray that your divine favor will orchestrate our steps and cause the right opportunities to intersect with our lives in the precise appointed time and moment. So Lord God, we thank you. We give you the praise. We give you the honor. And Lord, you get all of the glory in the name of Jesus Christ. And we say amen. Thank you, Jesus. What a word on today, Ecclesiastes. And when I tell you to read it, trust me, I read it myself. I'm not going to tell you to do something and I don't. See, the word of God is our instruction manual. We need to read it on a daily basis to keep us, so we can have a direction in this life. The Holy Spirit will guide us through the word of God to how to live our lives. And I'm learning that on a daily basis. Take that with you, ladies and gentlemen. Our Bible is our manual for this life. How to live, how to move, and how to do things lined up with the will of God. That's what our reading does. So read today. Read and take the word of God in and then meditate on it. I'm guaranteeing you it's going to work. It's going to work. It worked for me, so I know it's going to work for you. Amen. To God be all of the glory. It is now 6:30. Yes, it is. And no worries, ladies and gentlemen. We are going to hear the first ministry of the morning coming up in about a minute. And you know who that is. That is none other than Dr. Raymond M. Gordon Sr. He is the senior pastor of the St. Matthew's Baptist Church. And the location is in Williamstown, New Jersey. And that is off of Route 322. That is called the Perfect Peace Ministry coming up. And we're going to hear that broadcast in its entirety at 7 o'clock or 7:05 when we finish hearing Pastor Gordon. We're going to go into the early morning praise show. And today is Tuesday, so the host today is Mr. Melvin Williams. He's going to continue on with that old-time gospel classics, and I'm going to follow up behind him. And then 7:55 is the Metro Traffic Update for the entire tri-state area, where the anchor will be Jim Bachman. 8 o'clock is gospel music, all the way up until 8:15, and then we're going to move aside for that broadcast called The Sound of Faith, Sister Sharon Knotts and her father, Reverend Hardy. So with that said, don't touch that dial. You know I want you to stick around with me today, because we're going to see what the Lord has in store for each and every one of us on this day. Good morning to you all, and welcome to a beautiful, blessed Tuesday morning.

0: Good morning. 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
1: Before the foundation of the world. Can I get a witness? The Bible says you were seated in heavenly places in Christ. Can I get a witness? Somehow, and it's supra knowledge, it's beyond me. Somehow the plan of election happened in eternity past. Lord have mercy. And God was so certain of the plan of election that he not only clothed and crowned us and seated us, but he wrote our names in the Lamb's Book of Life before there was light. I don't understand. And when you came out your mother's womb, he said, now you're going to live out what I've already decreed. Can I get a witness? So you're going to be a sinner, born in the world, messed up, doing your own thing, but God will call you, amen, and God will save you, and God will sanctify you right here on earth, but in reality, you and I were saved all the time. That's why nothing could happen to us. That's why bullets and knives and car accidents and house fires. That's why drugs and nothing else that you add into your body could affect you, because you were elected in him before the foundation of the world. And that ought to make you shout. If God was wise enough to finish the work before the world was, why is he going to mess up with your marriage now? Why is he going to mess up with your job now? Why is he going to mess up with your wounds now? The hard part is done. He called me out of darkness and translated me into his marvelous light. And every time Satan put his hand on me, the Lord said, nope, you can't have that. That's one of mine. Can I get a witness? Every time the devil thought he had me, God said, no, that's one of mine. Every time I thought I was going to burn in hell, God said, no, you're one of mine. Ah. Look what he says. We see a petition of these encumbrances. Look what he says. He says, this great cloud of witnesses. Then he moves. Listen, he moves from the past to the present.

0: from being sanctified, serving, supporting, Christ. In anything that is in your life, I ain't talking about the devil. We blame everything on the devil. I'm talking about it could be your priorities. Your children are first, your home is first, your bank account is first, your business is first. God said, that ain't gonna get it. You will not run for me. Right. You're gonna be hindered in your running. Can I get a witness? It not only has to be priority, but child of God, it can be perversion. Yes, sir. We caught up in all kind of mess. You can't run for God like that. Can I get a witness? You can't run. You can't run for God. Yeah, when you are predominantly focused on yourself. You can't run for him. You can't run for him. And this running is not a sprint. It's a marathon. It's a 26-mile marathon. And when a runner runs, a runner has to stretch. Come on, now you know what I'm talking about. Runners got to stretch. You see them runners out there, they stretching. They don't kind of exercise to get their hamstrings right. They gotta stretch, and then they gotta take off the sweatsuits. And I'm preaching up in this place. They run with light sneakers. Everything's gotta be light because there is a marathon coming up. Too many Christians come up here with your wigs, your weaves, your waves. You come up here with chains. You come up here with all this stuff you're carrying. You're carrying hell. You're carrying, trying to carry heaven. You're carrying attitudes. You got actions. You got wounds. You got fractures. You're mad at somebody on that side of the church. You're talking about somebody on that side of the church. Hey, can I get a witness? You just came out the clubs last night. You've been gambling all week. You've been drinking. You've been smoking. You've been doing everything under the sun. Then you walk up in church talking about you in a race. No, you in hell. You can't just jump on this track at will and start running because, child of God, 1 Corinthians 9 says, Paul says, I want to run in a way that I beat my body to bring it under subjection, that when I have preached, I'm not a castaway. Oh, I'm preaching up in this place. Can I get a witness? Oh, it's getting deep up in this place. That is, I don't want to be disqualified. That's why Paul said in Philippians 3:8, don't turn, that we ought to meditate on the things of God. Paul says, whatever things are true, whatever things are noble, whatever things are just, whatever things are pure, whatever things are lovely, whatever things of good report, virtuous, meditate on these things. And the God of peace and the peace of God will be upon you. Are you with me? He deals with the cloud of witnesses, then the clutter of the weeds. It literally takes us a lifetime to get dressed for this race. What are we really running? The running is perseverance, but there's something else implied. Service. How are you serving the Lord? My Bible says that God the Holy Spirit, Ephesians 4, gave gifts to the body of Christ. Yeah, some of you went through discipleship, some of you went through shape, in order to serve. Don't get quiet now. Most of us are sitting. That's why I brought Les and Eva up. They have served 25 years.
1: Yes, sir.
0: Every Friday night in youth night, they serve.
1: Go ahead,
0: Pat. Some of us, we ain't serving nobody. We got a spirituality that don't include service. I hope you feel bad. You say, well, I, I, I,

0: in my schedule to serve. The Lord can deal with that. All he got to do is put you up on a bed of affliction. I'm preaching up in this place. He said, I got two jobs. I'm trying to make them. The Lord can deal with that. Can I get a witness? You know, and I'm so sick and tired of Christians with pouting parties and, come on, pity parties. You know what I'm talking about. You know what a pity party is. It's a party you don't want nobody to come to. Ain't no balloons, because you just sit there, close the door, and you feel sorry for yourself. Poor me. Ain't nothing poor about you. In the name of Jesus. I talk about tithing. Folk don't want to tithe. I'm talking about 10%. I ain't talking about no tipping. I'm talking about tithing. They don't want to tithe, but yet they're going to get their fingernails done for $50. Let me paint your fingernails. You got somebody rubbing your toes, cutting your hard corns. You got paint everywhere. You got tattoos. You got, you got everything. Can I get a witness? And our poor parents and grandparents, they had nothing. They just worked and worked and worked to support their families. Can I get a witness? Leave that one alone, child of God. But child of God, see, it says, seek ye first. Oh, it's tight. He deals with the clutter of weights. And I don't know about you, but I have weights in my life that keep getting in the way of me being totally yielded to Jesus Christ. How many of y'all got weights? Just stuff hanging on you, hanging off you. Can I get a witness? Hanging in you, hanging through you, hanging with you. Yeah, we got some weights up in here, Doc. We just as crazy as a bed bug. Instead of being in church, we need to be on somebody's couch, Doc. Huh? You be in the room, oh. Encumbrances. He moves from encumbrances to ensnarements. Now notice he said, let us lay aside every weight and the article in the Greek, the singular sin that keeps besetting us. And that sin is unbelief. Israel could not enter the promised land because of unbelief. God made him walk around 40 years and die off. Look at this. Why is this one sin so powerful? Because God is going to allow a flurry of action to come into your life and my life in order to grow up our faith. Can I get a witness? Yeah. That is, there are traps of sin that ensnares us. Yeah, self-motivation and fleshliness and substituting God's word for feelings. And they're not only traps, there's tricks. Yes, Lord. Satan pulled up to Eve in the garden. Ezekiel 28 describes Lucifer in heaven and Satan on earth. It says, listen to this description. He is an anointed cherub. Let me stop that. That out of the whole host of heaven, where there are countless zillions of angels, Lucifer was the prettiest and the wisest. His job was to stand in front of the throne of God and receive all of the praise from the angelic hosts and turn around and reflect it to the Godhead. You talking about a position? He's the fourth strongest power in the universe. God the Father, God the Son, God the Holy Spirit, Lucifer. He fell and turned into Satan. So what he does, he ensnares us with his tricks. He came up to Eve and he said, Eve, the boy's a rapper. Hath God said? His first attack is on the integrity and faithfulness of God. And he always uses the word against people that think they know the word. Did God say? She said, now, if I see a snake talking, it's time to get out of Dodge, Doc. I don't know. I'm just transparent and practical. I mean, I go back to Numbers 22 to 24, and here's Balaam, the disobedient prophet. By the way, Balaam was a prophet of God who, amen, loved money, and for money, he would turn a blessing into a curse. So God said, I'm going to bless Israel, and Balak hooked up with Balaam and said, curse him, you got the power. So as he's out of the will of God as a prophet, he's traveling and he's getting on his jackass, this right there, and the Bible says, and the dumb jackass turned around and said, why are you hitting me? The reason I'm bucking is because I'm trying to save your life. Because up the road, there's an angel of the Lord waiting in a robe to kill you. And now you hitting me and I'm trying to... Now, tell the guy, if a jackass starts talking to you, you know it's time to fall down and start praying. If a jackass is telling you he's trying to save your backside, it's time to open up your eyes. He can ensnare us with tricks. Can I get a witness? Yeah. And by the way, here's how God confirms his will. Not through you as a soothsayer. He gives it in a word, then he gives two or three witnesses who are in the word. Y'all ain't praying with me. So if I'm getting ready to get married and I say, boy, this is a major move. I don't want to make a mistake. I want the church to pray for me. Listen to me. I'm looking in the word. Is this the one you want me to be married to? And I'm staying in that word. And then spiritual people who are in the word, they begin to pray unceasingly for you. And God gives everybody the same message. You ain't get that part. Your message don't stand out from somebody else's message. He gives everybody the same message. Can I get a witness? Now, God is not coming out of heaven saying, yeah, you married Diane, you married Debbie, you married... No, he's not calling names. What he does, he gives you a peace that passes all understanding. This thing is tight, Don. Can I get a witness? Yeah. I told you when I got married 25 years ago, we were on a cruise. And 3 o'clock in the morning, I woke up and seen this going there. I said, what in the world did I do? She told me years later, she woke up about 4 o'clock and said, what in the world did I do? Why? The honeymoon was over. Now we're talking about, we're talking about some real substance stuff. Can I get a witness? Leave that one alone. Praise the Lord. All right. Now, here's what he's saying. That this, please don't miss this, this matter of disconnection to Christ, and we're going to deal with this Wednesday, his presence, his power, his peace. When there's a disconnection, these encumbrances, this word endurance comes from the word meno, hupomeno, to abide under. That God gives us the ability to persevere stuff. You say, well, I've seen it, it's happened in my life. God, you took my mother. I'm devastated. And the Lord descends and gives us a peace that passes all understanding. It's a grace that you cannot have without Him. Y'all ain't praying with me. See, what the grace doesn't come till you need it. Grace sits in heaven like this, and then when something happens in our life, grace says, well, let me go on down here. I got an appointment. Can I get a witness? And grace covers us, and we have this calm. Things that we said we could never do, we end up doing. Do I have a witness? Things that we said we could never get through, God says, oh, you won't get through. Why? Because I'm gonna walk with you. Can I get a witness? I'm gonna see you through this thing. I'll be with you through the fire, through the flood. I'll be with you. Satan wants to hinder your faith. Satan wants to hurt your fruit. Satan wants to harm your fortitude. Now look at my last point. Finally, we see a petition for endurance. Not encumbrances, not ensnarements, but endurance. Don't miss this. Look at the rest of the verse. He says, let us, again, second let us, verse 1, run with patience, perseverance. Are you with me? Let's keep moving. Let's keep proceeding through the grace, the gifts, and His glory. Let's keep proceeding through our service, support, and stick-to-itiveness. Let's run. Let's keep running. Let's keep running. I don't care what happens in your life. Keep running.
1: Keep running.
0: Some things are going to slow you up. Some things are going to make you trip. Get up, dust yourself off, keep running. You cannot afford to stay there. Can I get a witness? You cannot afford to give up and give out. You cannot afford to want to end your... No! We are more than conquerors through Him who loved us. Can I get a witness? He said, let's run! Now look what he says. This race. The word race is agon. Agon in the Greek, where we get our word agony. We are running an agonizing race. It's a race that's going to bring depression, difficulties, and despair. Can I get a witness? Keep living. See, you got to go through something before you have a testimony. Can I get a witness? I don't want no teachers in this church that ain't been to hell and back. Because when you teach God's people, you got to have a reservoir. To say, you know what, I've been young and now when I'm old, I've never seen the righteous forsaken nor seed begging bread. Can I get a witness? You got to go through something in order to come out. Can I get a witness? Well, what have you been through? I'm glad you asked. I've been to hell and back. I've been down. I've been wounded. I've been shattered. I've been abused. Lord have mercy. I've been misunderstood. I've been misquoted. I've been attacked. I've been persecuted. Can I get a witness? I've been through different jobs. They were playing office politics. I've been in churches that really didn't preach Christ nor value me. I've been there and done that. You got to go through something. I like people that have been through something. Can I get a witness? Give me three things you've been through. And when you start enumerating them, then I say, fine, it's time for you to get in ministry and help somebody else. Can I get a witness? And if you haven't been through nothing, then go on back out there and sit a while till you go through something. Are you praying with me? Had a couple come to my study years ago for marriage counseling. They sit in front of me. We pray. I said, why do you want to get married? Well, we're in love. I said, what the heck does that mean? What love? Well, I can't sleep. can't eat. I said, hold it. This session is over. She said, what's wrong, Pastor? I said, y'all go have a fight. And then come back after the fight. Then I'll think about marrying. Because this ain't real. Can I get a witness? Leave that one alone too. Now, check it out. We're running a race. We're agonizing. We got to take a licking, but keep on ticking. You don't let nothing stop you. Can I? You better make it up in your mind. You better fortify your mind. Nothing's going to stop me. Satan, take your best shot. I'm going to continue on. Satan, throw what you want to throw. I'm not going to crumble. I'm not going to cry. I'm not going to give up. I'm going to keep on going. Because there's a prize at the end of this rainbow. I'm going to keep on going because Jesus said he'd never leave me nor forsake me. I'm going to keep on going because greater is he that's in me than he that's in the world. I'm going to keep on going because I've been here before. I've been in trouble before. I've been in despair before. I've been in difficulties before. And my God is an awesome God. He's able. Isn't he able? He said, we're running this race. But check out the recognition. The race, we're coming in, that has been set before you. Oh, this one gonna make you really think. Everything in your life was predetermined. Every move, every failure, every flap, everything was predetermined. Last week I preached on Jacob's, the lies, the ladder, and the limp. God knew he had to wrestle that boy and throw his limp out of hip, throw his hip out of socket, throw something out of socket. He knew he had to throw something out of socket for that boy to be renamed Israel. Can I get a witness? Child, child, child, child, child, child, child of God. Look at the recognition. Looking unto the pastor. No, don't look at me. I might be running behind you. Looking at your parents. Don't look at them. Looking at your husband, your wife. Don't look at them. When you're going in this race, you've got to look unto Jesus. You got to look. The word look in the Greek is blepo, B-L-E-P-O, to look to. Yeah, to have him in sight. Can I get a witness? But then, ana blepo is to look up. Para blepo, where we get our word periscope, is to look around. Apa blepo is to look away. Amplepo is to look out. You got to look unto Jesus, the author and finisher. He started, he's going to end it. He's the Alpha, Beta, Gamma, Delta, Epsilon. That's it. Jesus is Alpha and Omega, the beginning and the ending. Can I get a witness? He started, he's going to finish it. Can I get a witness? You got to keep looking at him. Why? Who ran his own race. And listen, and look what it says. Who for the joy that was set before him had to endure the cross. I'm coming in. Look, here's how Jesus ran. Jesus, the Godhead, got together, Acts 2, 22 and 23, and made a plan and said, okay, Jesus, you got to run as the Redeemer. You got to go to the cross. You got to experience shame. You got to be crucified. You cannot use your godly powers on earth. You've got to lay aside your prerogatives as the divine God, the Son, and Son of God. Can I get a witness? You ain't getting this. That if you choose, it's called Mission Impossible. If you choose to accept this assignment, Can I get a witness? The whole church is, amen, hoping and waiting and watching. They're cheering you on to go all the way. And can I get a witness? And Jesus, when he became the God-man, 100% human and 100% God, when he was born in Bethlehem of Ephrathah, he came out of Mary's womb and he burst into time. Can I get a witness? And all through the Gospels, he kept looking at the cross. Can I get a witness? Oh yeah, he healed people. Oh yeah, he preached to people. Oh yeah, he helped people. He multiplied bread. Can I get a witness? But his mission, impossible, was the cross. Can I get a witness? And whatever God has set in your life, that's your mission. You got to keep running towards it. Can I get a witness? And Jesus, yeah, as he's going to the finish line, he knows he's got to make a pit stop at the cross. It's the pit stops that get us discouraged. It's the pit stops that messes us up. It's the pit stops that shake us. But you got to have a perseverance. You got to know that you know that you know that he's with you. He's going to be in you. He's going to be for you. He's going to be with you. Can I get a witness? And the Bible says, for the joy that was set before him, he endured the cross, despised the shame, sat down on the right hand side of God. And when Jesus got to the cross, he said, I got to do this for Raymond Gordon. If I don't do it for nobody else, I got to get up on this cross and shed my blood. Because without the shedding of blood, there's no remission of sins. Because he's unrighteous. His righteousness is filthy. He needs my righteousness. I need to transfer my righteousness to his unrighteousness. Can I get a witness? So he endured the cross. Child of God, perseverance tells you, you got to endure something. You got to get on this track. You might have to endure your marriage. You might have to endure your children. You might have to endure some body disease. But you got to get on this track and you got to run with a perseverance. You got to have a knowledge that I got to go all the way. I got to cross this finish line. I got to break the rope. Can I get a witness? Because once I get across this rope, there's a prize that God has waiting for me. There's a prize for serving. There's a prize for being sanctified. There's a prize for supporting the ministry. There's a prize if I can just make it to the finish line. Can I get a witness? But St. Matthew's, I don't know about you, but I'm going to the finish line. I've come too far by faith, leaning on the Lord. Can I get a witness? And I ain't no ways tired. I've come too far from where I started from. Nobody told me that the road would be easy, but I believe

I'm gonna run. I'm gonna run when hell is in. I'm gonna run when heaven. I'm a run when I'm hurt. I'm gonna run through my fractures. I'm gonna run through my failings. I'm a run with a perseverance. Keep on keeping on. Keep on keeping on. Run.

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1: All right. Thank you, Michael, for that. And today's Perfect Peace catalog number is 813, part 2. And the title of the message is called A Principle of Persuasion. 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
3: It's Down Home Gospel and Back in the Day Classics, and my producer Cedric Bailey and your boy Melvin Williams. We about to get it rocking with some of the biggest gospel classics and all-time inspirational songs that's ever been recorded. Y'all ready for this? Let's go.

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But I tell you, if you really want to get a praise through, I tell you, some of those people who haven't heard from their families yet, they can't get it with the bebop and the hip-hop.

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0: Brother Melvin Williams, I just want to thank you for doing this tribute for my brother, Bishop Rance Allen. I am Reverend Mike Richards of the Bethel Missionary Baptist Church of Tatums, Oklahoma. And one of the greatest songs, or one of the, he sung a whole lot of songs, and but one that really touched my soul was the one he did with Kurt Franklin. That's Something About the Name of Jesus. God bless you.
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Well, hello, good people. This is Teddy Cross, and you're in tune to Down Home Gospel with my good friend and brother, Melvin Williams. I need y'all to check out my brand new song. It is called God Got This Thing, featuring Melvin's brother, Doug Williams of the world famous Williams Brothers. I hope you love this.

0: had a great time hanging out with y'all this week, playing all of these great artists with all these classic songs. But I gotta go, gotta go. Until next time, y'all be blessed. See you next time.
1: 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Let me hear ya. Where my Eden citizens at? Where my Eden citizens at? Where you at?

0: All right, ladies and gentlemen, that just about does it for the Early Morning Praise Show. This morning, you were listening to Mr. Melvin Williams. We're going to come in tomorrow at 7 o'clock with a different artist. So we want you to tune in, and we want you to definitely get your blessing on. The time now is 7:57. We're up against the clock, so let's check in with the Gospel 800 traffic update. Standing online is Jim Bachman. Good morning, Jim.
1: Good morning, Rachel. A little busy, 42 northbound this morning from 41 right up to 295. 55, different in the 42. Bit of a slow right there as usual. 295 northbound, slow in the 42. The delays 42 up to Warwick Road. Southbound from Woodcrest Station, the 42 slow there. 130 moving fine. Ben Franklin Bridge, just light on the downside in the Center City, Philly this morning. 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I'm Jim Bachman. Wear the mask. The rain's Gospel 800 WTMR.
0: All right, Jim. Thank you so much for that traffic update. The time now is 7:58. Let's go ahead and check in with the Gospel 800 weather forecast for today and tomorrow. It's going to be another beautiful day. Today is nice and cool. I love this type of weather. Oh, my goodness. It's nice and mild. It's not hot. It's not cold. It's like perfect weather coming from a perfect God. Amen. Thank you, Jesus. We'll take it. It is 66 degrees right now over sunny skies. It's beautiful out there. I looked out the window, and that's a beautiful sunshine, beautiful sky. And today's highs is going to reach around 79 degrees. No rain in sight. Humidity is down. But tomorrow's a different story. Yes, the humidity is going to be creeping back in. Yes, it is, because we're going to have a heat wave, they say, on Thursday and Friday with some thunderstorms. But we'll get to that tomorrow if the Lord says so. Tomorrow's 65 degrees in the morning. We're going to start off in the a.m. and by the afternoon we're going to have partly sunny skies, and it's going to be a beautiful 83 degrees for Wednesday. So that is our weather forecast for today and tomorrow. And what we are about to do, we're about to move aside for the broadcast coming up at 8:15, and that is called The Sound of Faith. And that is with Sister Sharon Knotts and her father, Reverend Hardy. And then today, from 8:30 all the way up until 9:30, you're going to hear nothing but the very best in gospel music, old-time gospel classics. We're going to be getting that in, and I want you to tune in and be blessed. And then 9:30, we're going to move aside for the Studying the Word with Brother Larry from 9:30 to 10 o'clock. And then 10 o'clock is more gospel music all the way up until 10:45. And then we're going to step aside once again for the broadcast called The Church of Your Destiny, Bishop Wilson, but it's Brother Callahan who steps in for Bishop Wilson Monday, Tuesdays, and Wednesdays, and he does a great job at it. And then Bishop Wilson, he go ahead and he finishes out the rest of the week on Thursday and Friday. 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Hey, we want you to tune in, and we definitely want you to be blessed with the Church of Your Destiny. And then don't forget, 11 o'clock, you know what it is. It's the Let's Talk Radio broadcast. Your host, my brother, Michael Roberts. He's going to be in the house letting the Holy Spirit lead and guide the way. And he's going to be following that lead of the Holy Spirit. You're going to have a good time with Michael today on this Tuesday, beautiful Tuesday morning. So we want you to tune in at 11 and be blessed with the Let's Talk Radio broadcast and your host, my brother, Michael Roberts. So with that said, I had a great time here today on this morning, as always. And listen, I want you to get out there, tell somebody about the goodness of our Lord and Savior, Jesus Christ. Let them know that the blood still works, that the blood still works, that the blood still works. He's gone away, but he's coming back, and he's coming back as King of Kings and Lord of Lords. Amen. God bless you all. Have a blessed day and be encouraged. Lord willing, I'll be here tomorrow morning at 6 a.m. sharp. Join me then if the Lord say so. God bless you all. Come on, Donald, tell them that there is power in the blood.

Oh yes, there is power in the blood. My name is Sister Rachel. 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

I don't know who's listening, but I just want to let you know everything is going to be all right. The Holy Ghost done told me to let you know everything is going to be all right. Give it to Jesus. Leave it there. I had to come back and tell somebody that. Somebody needs to hear that on today. It's going to be all right. Give it to Jesus. Let it go. Leave it there. It's going to be all right. Come on, Albertina. Tell them it's going to be all right.

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1: Greetings, friends, and welcome to The Sound of Faith. I'm Sharon Knotts, thanking you for joining us today because we know faith comes by hearing and hearing by the Word of God. Today's message by my father, Brother Hardy, is exciting and timely, The Rapture Riddle. This informative teaching answers the questions what, who, why, where, and when, what you need to know if you want to go. It's all in The Rapture Riddle.
2: So when Jesus came, he liberated those that were under the authority of the devil and had the authority of death. He liberated them because he took their IOUs, their debt that they owed to the law, and stamped it with his blood, paid in full. And because it was a legal thing, the devil lost his legal right to have power over the departed souls and spirits of the righteous. Captivated them and ascended on high with them and transferred Abraham's bosom paradise into the God the Father's bosom and the paradise in heaven. So there's no fear in death because Jesus took the stinger out. 1 Corinthians, the 15th chapter, that great chapter on the revelation of the rapture and the resurrection, he said the sting of death is sin. And the strength of sin is the law. But Jesus has took the sting out of death. For now, to be absent from the body is to be present with the Lord. Paul said he was pulled between two things, to stay in the flesh and preach to the saints or go to heaven. And he said he'd rather go to heaven, for him to live is Christ, but to die is gain. There's no stinger in death. And death can't hold us, because thanks be unto God that gives us the victory. Now we don't have to worry about going to that dark kingdom in the center of the earth, Hades' house, where Satan had the domain and authority over the dead. The angels will come and carry us to the bosom of the Father. And that's true paradise. And I don't know about you, but that's what I'm trying to arrive at. That's our goal. You know, we're not going to stay here forever, thank God, as it's getting more terrible to live on the face of the earth. Somebody said, Brother Hardy, you're going to go through the tribulation. Brother, we're going through tribulations. There's a whole lot of tribulations in our city in America. You can't walk down certain neighborhoods. I'm not looking for tribulation, I'm looking for jubilation. A lot of people say, oh, that rapture was just preached since the 1800s. That's when it was first come in. Some woman got a bad revelation. I just quoted to you out of 1 Thessalonians, the 4th chapter and 17th verse. It came 2,000 years ago almost when God gave the revelation to Paul. He said that we're not going to go into that kingdom on the earth. And if we go to that Hades house, they never got out. Greeks believe they never got out. And I tell you what, if you're wicked, you're not getting out. They were right. But if you're righteous, Jesus is going to take you up. You're not going to go there. I'm already out. If you're in Jesus, you're already out. So now that we understand the background of the Roman world and the Jewish world, when Jesus lived and the apostles, and especially Paul, they didn't believe in a resurrection rapture. It was hid from them. It was a mystery. It had to be revealed. Jesus gave the hints. John 14, 1-4. Luke 21, 36. But it was Apostle Paul that God gave the revelation of the mysteries of the rapture. And the occasion was that after God had given him a vision of Macedonia and a man standing out calling over to come and help, and immediately he went, knowing that God sent him there. He landed in Neapolis, new city, then went from that port to Philippi, preached, and they mistreated him and threw him in jail. But God delivered him. Then he went to Thessalonica. When he went to Thessalonica, God gave him a mighty city shaken revival. And for 30 days, God poured out of his spirit, and Paul not only preached Jesus, but he preached all the revelations of the Bible that he could jam in them for 30 days. But they were under terrible persecution. And the persecution got so great that Paul had to leave for his life. And he went by way of Athens, stopped over and preached that great sermon on Mars Hill. But then he went to Corinth, and where God gave him a year and a half revival. Boy, I'd like to see that one right there in this city. In fact, I'd like to see the revival keep going until Jesus comes. So what about the persecutions? Give us the revival. Give us the souls. Bring deliverance to our cities. Make it safe. Make our schools safe for our boys and our girls. Make it safe for our senior citizens that they won't be robbed and beaten for their Social Security check. That they can go out of their house and walk without being afraid of somebody driving by and shooting gang wars over drugs and a stray bullet kill you. So Paul was apprehensive about the saints, whether they were failing, whether they were giving up, whether they were buckling under the pressure, and he had sent Timothy. And Timothy comes and reports that although the persecution is still great and going on, the saints are standing firm. Howbeit, they had a question because some of the saints were dying. And with their old background and mindset, they were troubled about whether they were lost in Hades' house. And God gives the first revelation on the rapture, which is really the out-resurrection of the dead, the change of the living, and catching them both up in clouds to meet the Lord in the air to be with him. So Jesus could present them to the Father, faultless and blameless, his sons. So Paul immediately writes 1 Thessalonians. And in every chapter of 1 Thessalonians, he's always talking about the coming of the Lord. The coming of the Lord. But the great revelation is here in the 4th chapter, starting at the 13th verse. Paul said, "But I would not have you to be ignorant, brethren, concerning them which are asleep, that you sorrow not, even as others which have no hope." He said, these have a hope. They're not going to stay in Hades' house. They're not doomed for oblivion forever. Only the wicked don't have a hope. But Jesus is the blessed hope. Then the 14th verse said, "For if we believe that Jesus died and rose again," what is the foundation of the gospel message? What is the foundation for our salvation? What was the message that Paul and all the apostles preached? What was the message that Peter preached on the day of Pentecost? The message was the death, the burial, and the resurrection of the Lord Jesus Christ. If Jesus is not resurrected, then no one can be saved and no one is saved. That's the gospel, the resurrection of the Lord Jesus Christ. Paul's message in Romans, the 10th chapter, the 9th and 10th verse says, "If you will confess with your mouth, Lord Jesus, and believe in your heart that God raised him from the dead, thou shall be saved." Believing in Jesus is raised from the dead is the cornerstone of the foundation of our salvation. The minute you stop believing in the resurrection of Jesus, you're lost. Because he said in Romans, the 4th chapter, the 25th verse, Jesus was delivered for our offenses, crucified for our sins, but raised for our justification, to bring us in a right standing with God. And without him raising and becoming our high priest and entering into the Holy of Holies in heaven and sprinkling the mercy seat above with his own blood and sitting down on the right hand of the Father, ever living to make intercessions for us, we are lost. So Paul said in his 14th verse that if we believe that Jesus died and rose again, even so them which are asleep in Jesus will God bring with him. Where are the righteous dead? They are with God, absent from the body to be present with the Lord. I want you to note this. God is coming back in this event too. He's coming back with the dead in Christ. So now the 15th verse, for this we say unto you by the word of God, we which are alive and remain unto the coming of the Lord shall not prevent them which are asleep. That's the old English word prevent, which means to precede or hinder. We're not going to hinder them, and we're not going to go ahead of them. He said, now here's the great revelation. For the Lord himself shall descend from heaven with a shout. And this word shout is the Greek word for a command. It's a military word. It means he's going to descend from heaven and shout a command. Now, why does God come? Because the Bible says here that he shall shout a command with the voice of an archangel, with the trump of God. God is going to blow the trumpet that raises the dead. The Jewish people were taught and believed Almighty Jehovah God at the resurrection would blow the trumpet and the dead would raise. And he would blow it seven blasts, which we'll get in later on and show you what that meant. He will give seven blasts of the trumpet. And as Paul said in 1 Corinthians, the 15th chapter and the 51st verse, at the last trumpet, we shall be changed and caught up to meet the Lord in the air. For the Lord himself shall descend from heaven with a shout, with the voice of an ark or a mighty messenger. And Jesus is the mighty messenger. He's the one that calls the dead out. Because when Jesus stood at the tomb of Lazarus, he said to Mary, I'm the resurrection and the life. He that believeth in me, though he were dead, yet shall he live. Here's another hint. And he that liveth and believeth in me shall never die. He's talking about the rapture, resurrection, but they didn't get it there. He said, for the hour is coming and now is that they that sleep in the grave shall hear the voice of the Son of God, and they that hear his voice shall come forth unto everlasting life. How many say amen? Can I tell you what I believe Jesus is going to shout in the command? Dead in Christ, at the sound of the trumpet, come forth unto immortality, incorruption, eternal life. Living in Christ, be changed in a moment of a twinkling of an eye, and together you both come on up in a cloud and meet me in the air.
1: Amen. What an excellent message by my father, Brother Hardy, the rapture riddle, what you need to know if you want to go. This is the next great event on God's timetable, the blessed hope of the church. The rapture resurrection is a simultaneous event when the dead in Christ shall rise first, and then we who are alive and remain will be caught up together with them to meet the Lord in the air, and so shall we ever be with him. Perhaps you're curious or even confused by the subject of the rapture and are not sure just how and when it will occur. Well, Brother Hardy has presented the scriptures with sound doctrine, explaining exactly what it means. 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

Good morning, and welcome to a study in the Word with Brother Larry. God bless everybody today. Let's pray. God, our Father, we are grateful to you this morning for your loving kindness and tender mercies. Thank you, Lord, for letting us see another day. Lord, we thank you for watching over us last night and raising us up this morning to see another day that you've made and you've blessed it for us. Oh, God, you are good and your mercy endures forever. And as we come before you, we thank you that we are your children and that you are our loving Father. Thank you for your grace and mercy today, Lord. Thank you for your healing strength in our bodies, holding right minds. Thank you for favor today. Above all, we thank you for loving us so much that you gave your only begotten Son, that whosoever believeth in him shall not perish, but have everlasting life. We thank you that he has paved the way to glory for us, that we might be forgiven of our sins, cleansed from all unrighteousness, and fitted for heaven. For you said that it's him that has fitted us for this glorious and marvelous life in Christ Jesus, in himself. Then you say in your word, you have prepared us. Thank you for preparing us and making us a prepared people for a prepared place that you have purchased and built for us. We bless you now, Lord. We praise you. We pray for the radio listeners. We pray for the managers and their families. Lord, bless my family. Keep us safe today. Give us mercies for traveling. Above all, draw us with your cords of love. Those that don't know you, Lord, have mercy upon them. Convince them by your Spirit. Give them wisdom to know that we need you, Lord. We can't make it without you. You got everything we need. So help us to see that, Lord. I pray that all men might be saved, that they might come to the true knowledge of the Lord Jesus Christ. Lord, somebody is in bereavement this morning. You're the God of great comfort. Send out your healing, Lord. Send out your comfort. In the name of Jesus, we ask, Lord. Somebody, Lord, is downtrodden this morning, don't know how they're going to make it from minute to minute. They just can't see no way out. Open their eyes that they might see your glorious light. See the path that will lead them out of their distresses and lost estate. Help them this morning, Lord. Father, we ask for healing touch for those that are sick. In Jesus' name. Lord, we thank you this morning that you blessed us with all spiritual blessings in Christ Jesus in heavenly places. We thank you, Lord, that you've given us hope and confidence and assurance because Jesus died for our sins, and he rose for our justification. We have a living Savior, the only wise and true Savior and God, our Lord and Savior, Jesus Christ. So we thank you this morning. Remember all those that we are duty-bound to pray for today. Oh, Lord, we pray that not our will be done, but your will be done, Lord. Help us to walk in the Spirit and to walk humbly before
men and youth, Father God, keeping our eyes on the Lord Jesus Christ, running this race set before us with patience. Oh, God, have your way now. In Jesus' name, we pray and give you thanks and glory for these requests. Amen. Amen and amen. Well, we're going to continue today in the book of Matthew. We've been looking at it for a couple sessions now, and I hope I made some things clear, but you can always send your questions in that you have to Post Office Box 1104, 22 West Maple Avenue, Merchantville, New Jersey, 08109-9998. I wanted to make a correction, just inform the listeners that have contributed financially. You probably received those finances back because I normally don't look at the mail every week. It might be 6 weeks, 7 weeks, a couple months before I look into the mail. And I didn't know that my mailbox was temporarily stopped, but I took care of that yesterday because being a senior citizen, sometimes you forget things. I thought I had it for a year, but I think I only had it for a half year, and there's some other things going on with that. I was in between my a little vacation to a family reunion in the South, but I'm back and hopefully everything is back on track. So, and I just like to, even now that I'm mentioning it, give you thanks for your donations in the past. And I ask that you continue to help us financially to pay some of the radio costs. And above all that, just keep us in prayer, asking that God's will be done and to help us proclaim this truth about our Lord and Savior Jesus Christ. So with that said, let's look into our reading for today. We're going to read in Matthew chapter 24, and I think we read that previously. I want to start at the 29th verse of Matthew chapter 24, and probably verses 29, 30, and 31. I previously read about the Antichrist. I don't know if I did much with that, but I want to probably reach back with that and talk about the Antichrist also, and see if we can get some clear understanding of that, of the Antichrist, who Jesus was warning them about in this disclosure of answers to the questions that they asked, the disciples had asked him in Matthew 3:24. Chapter verse 3. But I'm going to read it, then we'll go further after that. So bear with me this morning. I want to put something together, and I think it's vital. And I thank God.

not only those that he called, but those that testify. We are responsible to speak the truth. And a lot of times we want to speak that, and we don't really know the truth. We haven't researched it, but we fall into this thing of rhetoric, of mimicking what somebody said and not getting the nutriments out of that word, the power of God that we need. He says we should not live by bread alone, but by every word that proceedeth out of the mouth of God. Then in the model prayer in Matthew 5, I think he says, give us this day our daily bread. So thank God for his daily bread. Let us read Matthew chapter 24, verse, starting at verse 29. We're talking about the answers that Jesus is expounding upon that was asked him by his disciples. It says, immediately after the tribulation of those days shall the sun be darkened, and the moon shall not give her light, and the stars shall fall from heaven, and the powers of the heavens shall be shaken. And then shall appear the sign of the Son of Man in heaven. And then shall all the tribes of the earth mourn, and they shall see the Son of Man coming in the clouds of heaven with power and great glory. And he shall send his angels with a great sound of a trumpet, and they shall gather together his elect from the four winds, from one end of heaven to the other. And I think I just want to interject something here about that word immediately, and ask us to think about that. Immediately after these things, they're going to see Christ coming out of heaven with power and see the heavens shaken, and they're going to see the sign of the Son of Man in heaven. And then shall all the tribes of the earth mourn, and shall see the Son of Man in the clouds of heaven with power. And it's a lot in these verses of scripture. As I was reading, I was just thinking, it just flashed by. They mourned because they missed out on what Jesus was offering to them before his crucifixion. And then even through the long suffering, through that 40 years, he was giving them time to repent and to turn to him, to believe he was the Christ. So they mourned because they missed out. I think about us today. Many will mourn because they missed out on the invitation to be reconciled back to God the Father through the Son, the sacrifice, the Lamb of God that taketh away the sin of the world, that gives us righteousness and make us acceptable to God the Father. The word tells us we are accepted in the beloved. He made it possible for us to be brought back into a right relationship with God.

God the Father to be delivered or set free from the penalty of sin and death and much more. But they mourned, and wow, that makes that word mourn stand out so loud and big and clear. And I just imagine that for some today that are listening, do we have that security of which the gift of God brings to us, and that is in His Son, the Lord Jesus Christ, that gives us forgiveness of sin, salvation, and eternal life, and joy, and peace? And right before I come on, was put in my mind to just put out here this morning. Do we, in the form of this question, do we have peace with God? Have we been reconciled back to God? And I just thought about some scriptures that about Jesus being the Prince of Peace. God talks about peace. He says that he that keeps his mind, keep me in his mind, I will keep him in perfect peace. Then he tells us, he gives us peace that goes beyond our mere understanding. That's peace, knowing that my soul has been secured from eternal destruction. That's a secure, confident, and assured hope for those that have accepted the Prince of Peace. And I ask, is there anybody that don't have peace this morning? For we know that in the world without Christ, there is no peace. But even as we listen this morning, as we are joined together, do we have the peace of God? Have we been reconciled back to God through His Son, Jesus Christ? This peace, I mean, I just rejoice because I can't even find some of the words for it, but it's a good thing to know that my soul has been redeemed by the blood of Jesus. And your soul has been redeemed by the blood of Jesus. He has forgiven our iniquities. He's healed us from all our diseases. So this peace not only brings us the understanding and the perfect peace, but the beginning of this peace is with God, because all of us, before we accepted this peace treaty, we were estranged from God, not on our part, but it was through the first Adam. We lost our fellowship with God. And we were in captivity and in fellowship with the sin nature, the power of sin. And that's, it's sad to say, but that's where anyone outside of Christ is, according to God's word. He says that we are lost in our sins without Jesus.
because God, through his love, brought grace and mercy to us. He gave us what we didn't deserve, and he gave us abundant grace that we might turn from ourselves and turn to him. And I'm just saying that because I think about the devastation of those people, how they mourned because they missed out on the Son of Man when he was walking the earth and before them and healing and raising the dead. And yet they told him he was working by the power of Beelzebub. They contributed his work to the devil and demons. Yet they followed their own evil inclinations, their own understandings of what they thought was right. And don't the Bible tell us in Proverbs, there is a way that seemeth right unto a man, but the end of these ways are death? And then Jesus, I think it's in Luke 6:19, where he tells us that if any man will come after me, let him deny himself and take up his cross and follow me. One place says daily, but either way, take up our cross and follow him. But when you think about that, it refers us right back to this same thing. Their problem was unbelief that Jesus was able to supply all their need. And sometimes people, they think they can come to Christ without denying themselves. But he says, there's no way. You must deny yourself. That's that sin nature in you. That is that inner self that calls us to sin or calls us to disobey God. That nature is still in us, and I keep expressing this, and I will continue to say that so many of us, we don't understand ourselves and of what's happening in the inside, and we let our sin nature cause us to fall, to go back, even to disobey God. In Romans 6, he says, don't let sin reign on the throne of our lives and give him the latitude and range that he had before. We just followed that nature. But to remember that we have a new nature that's been given us by God the Father through Jesus the Son and the Holy Spirit. We've been born again. We've been made anew. We are new people. And I think we struggle with it. But if we really get into the depths of the scriptures, that's what he tells us. Now you've had your dance in the old man, and now live in the freedom of the new man. Freedom to love God, to obey him. Freedom to love one another. Freedom to do good to all men, especially the household of faith. Freedom from that sin nature that had its grip on us. Jesus broke the power of that sin nature so that we could be set free. And I love it. He says in John 15, he says that I'm the true vine and my Father's the husbandman. And he tells us in, I think, 4, he says, abide in me. And I abide in you. He says, you can't do nothing apart from me.
And we have to look at that. Yeah, he's saying we can't do nothing worthy of God except through him. But we can do some things according to our sin nature. But this is where the peace come in. When we repent and turn to Jesus, the Prince of Peace, he says, I'm the only way, the truth, and the life. No man can come unto the Father but by me. So when we do that, then we have peace with God. He brings the two together. He reconciles us back to God the Father. And oh, what a reconciliation that is. He put us together again with the Father. It's almost like a homecoming. Thank God. And I just wanted that word. I didn't know I would stop here with that, how the earth mourned. And I wanted to bring into light that he's saying earth. He's not saying the whole creation, the universe. He's saying the earth. He's talking to a specific people here. And like I always say, we can get some things out of it. It was to them. It was written to them, but it's for us. We can glean blessings from God's word that will benefit us and enlighten us in our walk, help us to understand that we don't belong to ourselves anymore. We belong to God. We've been bought with a price. That's in 1 Corinthians 6:20. And then in 7:21, I think. But look, you look at them and see. Don't just take my word. But he lets us know that we don't belong to ourselves. We've been bought with a price. God puts value on our lives. Even those that are apart from him, he values them. He has mercy on them. The door is open. The gate is swung wide open for all that would come to God with a true heart of repentance and ask him to forgive them. Believe that Jesus died and God raised him up from the dead and that he's alive forevermore, that he is the Christ, the Son of God. You'll be saved. That's what the scripture says. I don't want to go over my time today. I'm kind of lost on my minutes, but again, we'll stop here today. But I want to just ask that you continue to help us with our radio calls. You can send the correspondence to Post Office Box 1104, 22 West Maple Avenue, Merchantville, New Jersey, 08109-9998. And if you got those finances you sent back to you because of the mail thing, you could still send them back in again. We would appreciate it. So our time is coming to an end. Thank God for his goodness and mercy today. I pray that over our lives, that he protect us, give us favor in Jesus' name. Until the next time, God bless.

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1: Praise the Lord, everyone. This is Bishop Edward Wilson, pastor of Mount Zion Pentecostal Church, and it is my pleasure to welcome you to the Church of Your Destiny radio broadcast. 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
1: The Lord, everyone, peace and grace to all under the sound of my voice as we enter into his gates with thanksgiving and into his courts with praise, to lift up that name, hallelujah, that's above every name. That name, Yeshua, that's what they call him in the first couple centuries. But the Greeks got involved and it changed it to Jesus. It's no difference, but nevertheless, we praise the name. There's salvation in none other. There's no other name under heaven given among men whereby we must be saved. Neither is there salvation in any other. For he is the way, the truth, and the life. No man cometh unto the Father, but by him, through him. For he alone shed his blood for us. On Calvary, Golgotha, the place of the skull, amen, hallelujah. Where it was years before that, where David carried, amen, hallelujah, the skull of Goliath back to Jerusalem, 18 miles, and buried it in that place. You got to see this. This is a revelation. It is the knowledge of God. So he crushed the head, hallelujah, of the serpent. That serpent, that was a metaphor, if you will, that he crushed the head of Satan. Amen. So we have to see. He may have had his heel wounded, but God rose him up on the third day. Amen. Hallelujah. Now we worship and praise the Messiah. Amen. Hallelujah. For what he's doing. And do you know, and I told you this before, that eventually, amen. Hallelujah. In 1 Corinthians chapter 15, this is a temporary, can I use the phrase, assignment? Because, amen, in the 15th chapter, it states, amen, hallelujah, in 1 Corinthians, that he will give up, he will give back, amen, hallelujah, the sonship. The sonship is not forever. What's it say? Now are we the sons of God. It doth not yet appear what we shall be, but we know that when he shall appear, we shall be like him, for we shall see him as he is. He that hath this hope purifies himself even as he is pure. And we also see, amen, hallelujah, in the 15th chapter, according to the apostle, the emissary, Paul, he wrote, amen, in the 15th chapter, verse 24, then cometh the end. What end? After the great white throne judgment, he is coming, and then, watch, he shall have delivered up the kingdom to God. He's giving the kingdom back to God. Are you listening to the words? Listen to the words. Watch. Even the Father, which he shall have put down all rule under his authority and power. What does it say? The Lord said unto my Lord, sit down unto my right hand until I make thine enemies thy footstool. So Jesus is the purpose in the sonship to destroy the works of the devil. And this is what we're doing now. I want you to see this. We are destroying the works of the devil not only by how we live, but how we share the word of God. Have your feet shod with the preparation of the gospel. Put on that whole armor of God. You don't put it on every morning. You keep it on. Have you ever been attacked in the middle of the night? Are you listening? I've been attacked by demons. And I went to the Lord and I said, Lord, why? Why am I getting attacked? And he took me and he gave me the revelation of who's going down to kill Ahab. One angel said this, another one demon said this, another demon said that. Yes, there's demons around the throne. And there was one that came around from the left side, said, I'll be a lying spirit. Is that a saint of God or is that an angel? No. It was a lying spirit. I'll become a lying spirit into all his prophets. 400 prophets. He's going to be a lying spirit. Watch this. Of all of that, Jehoshaphat said, do you have anybody else? You got anybody else? See, this is where faith comes in at. Without faith, it is impossible to please him. So in that process, I'm believing he was moved by God. Jehoshaphat said, do you have anybody else? He said, yes. Ahab said, I have one more, but I hate him. His name is by the name of Micaiah. And so what happened at that point, they sent for Micaiah. He said, hey, go, don't worry about it. Go down there. You're gonna have the victory. Ahab said, didn't I tell you to tell me the truth regardless? So he did. He said, I saw Israel scattered without a shepherd. And then he said, didn't I tell you he would do this? See, so I don't know what the man is asking for, but the point is it was up to the Lord. And watch this, in that process, he even made or asked Jehoshaphat to wear his royal robe. And they didn't see him as who they wanted. They were after Ahab. And here is a lone arrow shot from nowhere and killed Ahab. What's my point? God is sovereign. He is in control. There's no weapon formed against you shall prosper. Every tongue that comes against you in judgment you shall condemn. This is the inheritance of, watch, the people or the saints of God. Amen. Hallelujah. And his righteousness is upon us. He has given us his righteousness. When we say we put on the righteousness, the breastplate of God, this is God's righteousness. These all come by faith, and without faith it is impossible to please him. We must understand this. Now, I will say this, and I will say this, and I'll say it again and again and again. Wherefore, I will not be negligent. This is my part. This is what I'm supposed to do. I will not be negligent always to put you in remembrance of these things. And hallelujah, hallelujah. Listen, and though ye know them, ye may be established in the present truth. I don't know if you know them or not. I pray that you do. I pray that you understand. I pray, amen, hallelujah, that God has given you. We are built upon the foundation of the apostles and prophets. Jesus Christ himself being that chief cornerstone. Are you aware of this? There's so many things in the Word of God that we must rightly divide. Amen, hallelujah. Watch this. Faith is a substance. It is a reality. You can hold it in your hand as a book of the Bible. Hold that. It's substance. It's real. So here, faith is the substance of things hoped for. See, without faith, we can't see anything unless God reveals it to us. I want to share this with you. If I tell you, or I ask you a question, I know I'm talking to the phone, but if I ask you, how do you know Jesus existed? By faith. You got to give me something else. Faith got you here. But how do you know that Jesus rose again on the third day? How do you know these things? How do you know that you're the saint of the Most High God? How do you know these things? Well, I'm going to share this with you. I have the Spirit of Jesus Christ within my heart, whereby I cry, Abba, Father. And I want you to see this. You have to understand that that witness that is in you lets you know that Noah existed. Abraham, Isaac, Jacob, Adam, all of these existed. Jehoshaphat, Ahab, even though he was an evil man. You have to understand that these things that are written in the Bible here are written for our admonition and for our learning, that we may do all the works of this law. It is still a law. We're saved by grace through faith, it's not of ourselves. Jesus said, I come to fulfill the law. Not one jot or tittle shall pass away until all be fulfilled. It's still being fulfilled. So therefore, the law is still in effect, except we don't have to slay the lamb no more. I don't got to put blood over my door. We don't have to do certain things. I don't got to worry about dietary laws. If I want to, I can. It doesn't make it a law. Because to keep kosher, you eat better. But the point is, it's your choice. All creatures of God are good for food. There's nothing to be refused. Giving with prayer and thanksgiving. That's what the Word of God says in Timothy. So it's your choice how you want to live, how you want to live in your being, how you want to do something. Doesn't mean you have to do it like that. It's not a sin. Amen? There's nothing wrong with eating pork. You don't have to eat pork. That's what I'm saying. Listen, all creatures of God are good for food. So we have to understand that. Some even believe that they got to follow the kosher laws in this country. I'm not talking about Hebrews. I'm talking about Gentiles as well. They do this. Amen? Hallelujah. You don't have to, but you can. Because it is faith. And now watch this. And as I said before, it is the substance of things hoped for, the evidence of things not seen. We know that Jesus rose from the dead on the third day. It is evidence. Even though we didn't see it, I have the Holy Ghost. I know that I know that I know that I know that he is a reality. His soul dwells in me, or rather his spirit dwells in me. In my mind, hallelujah, I got the spirit of Jesus Christ because I have the mind of Christ. Do you not understand that? That it states that? Amen, hallelujah. Watch this in the book, amen, hallelujah, Corinthians. I want you to understand this. Watch this. But God hath revealed them unto us by his spirit. For the spirit searcheth all things, yea, the deep things of God. God, yet now, faith can be deep. It can be. It is the evidence of things not seen. It is the substance. But watch this in verse 16, 2 and 16 of 1 Corinthians. And who hath known the mind of the Lord? Nobody. His ways are above our ways, his thoughts above our thoughts. But watch this. That we may instruct God. We can't search out God. It is impossible to search him. We can't. Watch this. Watch. Here it comes. But we have the mind of Christ. Do you have the mind of Christ, saints, enemies, friends? Do you have the mind of Christ? He that keeps his mind on him shall be kept in perfect peace. And I know we go through temptation. Watch. He says he will make a way of escape that we would not, amen, hallelujah, that we would be able to endure it and not give over to it. In Romans it states that we should not give our members over to sin. How do you do that? He that keeps his mind on him shall be kept in perfect peace. Your heart has to be changed. It is in your heart. You see, this comes by faith. Without, listen, we must, amen, know and believe in our heart of our minds, not the heart of your chest. That's just a pump that pumps blood. But we have to have the heart and the mind of Jesus Christ. When temptation comes, we run to him. And the scripture states, even Jesus used the scripture. He has exalted his word above his name, and he used scripture against the devil. And this is what we're supposed to do. We are supposed to take that word through faith and believe with all our heart, with all our mind, with all our soul, with all our strength, that God is able to do exceeding abundantly above all that we can ask or think, according to the power that worketh in us. I'm telling you right now, and I'm pleading with you, come unto him, all you that labor and are heavy laden, and he will give you rest. Trust in the Lord. Lean not unto your own understanding. In all your ways acknowledge him, and he will direct your path. He is able, amen, and I don't like that word, but this is what they say, amen, hallelujah. 856-768-7770, 856-768-7770, if you desire prayer, if you desire to talk about faith in Christ Jesus, 856-768-7770. For we're saved by grace through faith, that not of ourselves, it is the gift of God. The Lord bless you and keep you, may make his face to shine upon you and be gracious unto you, lifting up his countenance upon you and giving you peace in Jesus' name. Lord willing, we shall see you on tomorrow. God bless you.
0: God bless you. This is Bishop Edward Wilson, pastor of Mount Zion, and we are the Church of Your Destiny. 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
2: Mark Gonzalez here of the Heritage Hour every Saturday morning and these daily spots called Whispers of God. Number 17 of 20 Whispers of God about humility is, humility is a high position in God's eyes. James 1 puts it this way, but the brother of humble circumstances is to glory in his high position. So among the seven spiritual gifts in Romans 12, my dear wife was given mercy as her primary gift from above, which I illustrate as a dove. Her cooing, soft spirit is drawn to those who are hurting and humbled, as she always reminds them of their high value and position in God's eyes, a good definition of the gift of mercy. As for me, my eagle-like gift of prophecy and dolphin-like gift of exhortation tend to be too loud or too splashy to be very comforting to the hurting. So thank God for his creative gifts, and thank God for my wife, who helps me be a little bit softer. Hey, for more, check out markpg.org.

And we say good morning to you on this Tuesday morning, August the 25th. It's about 8 minutes past the hour, 11 o'clock, and you are listening to Let's Talk with Michael Roberts. Good morning to you. We're going to open up the love letter, just in case you haven't read for yourself this morning. I'm going to help you out here. We're going to be reading from Psalms chapter 100. Verse 5, we're going to be reading from the New King James Version. And it reads like this: For the Lord is good, his mercy is everlasting, and his truth endureth all generations. That's the book of Psalms, chapter 100, verse 5. We read from the New King James Version, and we invite you to share this reading with your family. If you have family devotions or if you have your personal devotions, why not read the entire chapter of Psalms 100? Good morning. Welcome to Let's Talk.

It's about 10 minutes past the hour, 11 o'clock, and you are listening once again to Let's Talk. And because it's Tuesday, our Let's Talk segment will feature Pastor Calvin Rooks with words of wisdom. So we want you to, or should I say words of inspiration. We want you to stay tuned. We'll be hearing from Pastor Rooks in a few minutes, so please stay tuned. We're going to have a good time this hour, do something a little different. Few years ago, ever so often, I would feature one artist for the entire hour. So we're going to do that today, but it's going to be two artists. We're going to be featuring for the entire hour, B.B. Winans and C.C. Winans. And so we're going to be playing some of my favorite songs that they sing. Hopefully they'll be your favorites also. And we want you to just sit back, relax, and enjoy what the Holy Spirit has for all of us, okay? All right, let's check the Gospel 800 area forecast for today. It's going to be sunny today. They're saying partly cloudy, but the sun is out and about. Yes, it is. It's flexing, y'all. It's going to be sunny today. Highs around 81 degrees. And right now it is 76 degrees, and the real feel is 78, which is still nice. Yes, it is. You can tell we're moving closer and closer to fall and to the month of September. Amen, amen. Anyway, one of my favorite months, yes, September. And we're going to get to the very best in gospel music right now. We're going to hear from C.C. Winans first, a tune called Alone in His Presence.

0: And that's B.B. Winans, and it's called Safe from Harm. And before that, we heard from his sister, C.C. Winans, Alone in His Presence. It's 11:21. You're listening to Let's Talk here on WTMR. My name is Michael Roberts, and we'll be right back.
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0: you know, it makes them happy when we talk about them. He said in so many words, if we talk about him and we brag about him, he's going to do the same for us in front of mankind. Yes, C.C. Winans, that's my king. And before that, we heard B.B. Winans singing Father in Heaven right now. It's 11:32. We are featuring B.B. and C.C. Winans this hour. And we hope and pray that you like the music choice thus far. 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
1: 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Once again, the number is 267-210-6947. I'm Debbie Edwards, the storyteller. God bless.

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1: 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Right now it's time for our Gospel 800 church announcements. We want to remind you, coming up this coming Saturday, August 29th, Grace Day Community Festival will be taking place. Join Pastor Robert Lee King Jr. of Grace Temple Church and King of Grace Incorporated for a day of family fun, unity, and neighborhood celebration. And that will be Saturday, August 29th, from 10 a.m. until 6 p.m. at the Challenge Grove Park, located at 101 Barton's Mill Road in Cherry Hill, New Jersey. And admission is free. And the event highlights will be for the kids, boom bounces and games. School gear will be given away, free book bags and supplies, services. 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And shopping will be by local and craft vendors. And there will be free giveaways. And you are invited to 10. 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Also, we want to remind you on Saturday, October 3rd, 2026, from 12 p.m. to 4 p.m., Sisters in Transformation will be having an Empower, Inspire, Transforming banquet taking place at the Delphi Restaurant and Event Center. And the restaurant is located at 1750 Clements Bridge Road in Deptford, New Jersey. And once again, that's Saturday, October 3rd from 12 p.m. until 4 p.m. And the event will be hosted by Patty Jackson. 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And the event is taking place once again. And the event is taking place once again, as soon as I bring it back up, on Saturday, October 3rd, 12 p.m. to 4 p.m. Tickets are $145 per person. For more information, please call Sister Terry at 215-218-8001. That's 215

0: is B.B. Winans, All to Thee. And before that, we heard from C.C. Winans, I Surrender All. It's 11:50, and you are listening to Let's Talk here on WTMR. And we have one more song to play. And this is going to be a combination of B.B. and C.C. 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
1: I think of heaven, I think of peace, love, and happiness.

0: It's by invitation only, y'all. And if you were able to build a spaceship and space travel, you probably will not find heaven anywhere. It's in another dimension, y'all, that we know nothing about, okay? So just leave the spaceships alone, all right? And the telescopes and all that good stuff. That's BB and CC Winans teaming up to sing a song called Heaven. It's 11:56. You're listening to Let's Talk here on WTMR. And we have on the line Pastor Calvin Rooks of God's Mighty Man. Pastor, are you there? Yes, he is there, but I got to push the right buttons to get him on the air. Pastor, you there?
1: I'm here.
0: Amen, amen. Well, Pastor, and how are you today?
1: I'm doing well, Mike. Thank you for asking, my brother. Doing well.
0: Amen. Yeah, we just played a song. I know you heard it toward the end about heaven.
1: Yeah.
0: And that's, you know how some folk want to go out to Hollywood, Beverly Hills, Dubai, and all the choice places on earth. But there's only one place that everybody should want to go. That's the place to be. That's where all the Holy Ghost-filled celebrities are. Okay?
1: Hallelujah.
0: And I'm speaking about heaven because the Almighty is there. I know there's one God with the three manifestations. But, you know, I was talking to Sister Rachel a little earlier today, and I say, when they speak, they speak in perfect synchronization. When he said, let us make man in our own image, they were all speaking. But it was
1: That's
0: in
1: right.
0: perfect synchronization. Amen.
1: Amen. Amen. There's nothing done outside of God.
0: Amen. Amen.
1: Hallelujah.
0: And so I know you're ready, Pastor. Sorry about that. Just had to throw that in there.
1: That's okay. That's all right, brother.
0: Amen. Because a lot of folk feel like the best place to go is here, there, but that's not on this earth. It's heaven. It's heaven. That's the best place to go.
1: A new heaven and a new earth. Glory be to God. That's where I want to be with Jesus.
0: You're preaching, Pastor.
1: That's where I want to be
0: with you. You went deeper. You went deeper. All right, Pastor. You're on the air.
1: All right. Good morning, good morning, good morning, and welcome to Let's Talk. This is Elder Calvin B. Rooks, Senior Pastor of Christ Restoration Evangelistic Works and Ministries, better known as the Crew Ministries of Philadelphia, Pennsylvania, and we are here today on this broadcast of Let's Talk to give you words of inspiration. And our words of inspiration today, we're going to be talking about prayer. You know, people are praying. There's so much prayer that's going on. It was praying in the pandemic, praying with worldviews, praying what's happening over in Iran and Iraq and Israel and America, praying all around. But you know what? The problem is people don't know what they should be praying for. What should you be praying for? The disciples asked Jesus about prayer, and he said to them, and when you pray, thou shalt not be as the hypocrites, for they love to pray standing in the synagogues and in the corners of the stores and in the streets, that they may be seen of men. But verily I say unto you, they have their reward. But you, when you pray, enter into thy closet, and when you have shut thy door, pray to thy Father, which is in secret, and your Father, which see in secret, shall reward you openly. But when you pray, use not vain repetitions, as the heathen do, for they think that they shall be heard for their much speaking. Be not like unto them, for your Father knows what things you have need of before you ask of him. And after this manner, therefore pray you this: Our Father which art in heaven, hallowed be thy name, thy kingdom come, thy will be done in earth as it is in heaven. Give us this day our daily bread, and forgive us our trespasses, as we forgive them who trespass against us. Lead us not into temptation, but deliver us from evil. For yours is the kingdom and the power and the glory forever. Amen. And you can find that prayer in Matthew, the 6th chapter, verses 5 through 15. So when we pray according to God's will, God responds powerfully. God, because of prayer, opens blind eyes, changes the broken or corrupt heart, heals wounds that has been caused by the fiery darts of the enemy, and grants us wisdom, knowledge, and understanding. Jesus rose from the dead, and now he lives in heaven and sits on the right hand of God, his Father, as the scripture says, Who is he that condemned? It is Christ that died, yet rather that is raised again, who is even at the right hand of God, when also he is making intercession for you and I. Jesus is continually praying for us each and every day. And because of this, he's making intercession. We need to pray for one another. So what are you praying for? Who are you praying to? Why are you praying? Ask yourself that question and give God the glory in all things. Pray without ceasing, and God will have your blessing. This is Elder Calvin B. Rooks, Senior Pastor of Christ Restoration Evangelistic Western Ministries, better known as the Truth, and President of the Council of God's Mighty Men. We thank God for each and every one of you this day. Have a great and wonderful day. God bless you, and I love you. May heaven smile on you.
0: Amen, amen. Thank you, Pastor Rooks. God bless you. Have a great Tuesday, okay?
1: You too. Bless you, my brother. Be good.
0: Take care. Bye-bye. And that's Pastor Calvin Rooks of God's Mighty Man. And you can hear the God's Mighty Man broadcast every Friday from 7 p.m. to 8 p.m. It's a live broadcast here on WTMR. We want you to tune in. And, of course, we want you to be blessed. You're listening to WTMR Camden, Philadelphia. My name is Michael Roberts, and we hope and pray that you enjoyed today's broadcast. If so, join me tomorrow morning around 11 a.m., and we're going to present Let's Talk Again. And the theme for tomorrow is Healthy High Five Wednesday. So we're going to be hearing from Tyson Gravity Gray with his words of wisdom. Okay, so we want you to tune in, and we want you to be blessed. We want you to have a great Tuesday. Let's keep each other prayed up, y'all. And just keep moving in our Lord and Savior Jesus Christ, because we all want to make it, not to certain places on earth, but we want to make it to heaven, okay? That's where we want to go and be with God and see God as he is. And remember, there's three in one, okay? So you'll get to see Jesus, you'll get to see God the Father, and you get to see God the Holy Ghost. Imagine that, the power of God, being able to see it. Not with eyes of flesh, y'all, but with the eyes of spirit. Amen, your spirit, God's spirit. Amen. Have a great Tuesday, and say these words with me. It's supernatural. It's supernatural. It's supernatural in Jesus' name. Amen. It's not earthly. It's not physical. It's supernatural. God bless.

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1: It's Down Home Gospel and Back in the Day Classics, and my producer Cedric Bailey and your boy Melvin Williams. We about to get it rocking with some of the biggest gospel classics and all-time inspirational songs that's ever been recorded. Y'all ready for this? Let's go.
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You know, they say that this kind of music that we singing around here is sometimes it's, they're saying it is outdated. But I tell you, if you really want to get a praise through, I tell you, some of those people who haven't heard from their families yet, they can't get it with the bebop and the hip hop.

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Listen. 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When the Undertaker went back to his business and all my friends went back home, I had to reach back and get this one. 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

0: Brother Melvin Williams, I just want to thank you for doing this tribute for my brother, Bishop Rance Allen. I am Reverend Mike Richards of the Bethel Missionary Baptist Church of Tatums, Oklahoma. And one of the greatest songs, or one of the, he sung a whole lot of songs, and but one that really touched my soul was the one he did with Kurt Franklin. That's Something About the Name of Jesus. God bless you.
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Well, hello, good people. This is Teddy Cross, and you're in tune to Down Home Gospel with my good friend and brother, Melvin Williams. I need y'all to check out my brand new song. It is called God Got This Thing, featuring Melvin's brother, Doug Williams of the world famous Williams Brothers. I hope you love this.

0: had a great time hanging out with y'all this week, playing all of these great artists with all these classic songs. But I gotta go, gotta go. Until next time, y'all be blessed. See you next time.
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1: Hi, this is John Boyle, JBTS Ministries. Before I start the program, just like to inform you of our website, jbtsministries.com. On this website, you can find many spiritual talks as well as topics to help you on your journey to Jesus. Continuing on with the subject of the interior life, this has to do with the union of the active life and the interior life. It's not one or the other. We don't have an active life, of course, without an interior life. Because then what would you be giving? You have nothing to give if you have no interior life. So your active life would be fruitless. But on the other hand, we are called to have an interior life so that our active life can be genuine. Our charity can be true and not superficial or filled with a self-interest. Of course, that wouldn't be charity if it was in the eyes of God. So, loving God is the contemplative life, and loving your neighbor would be the active life. And there is a union between the two. However, as I said, there is a priority of the interior life over the active life in the eyes of God Himself. Think about who God is. God, by His very nature, is the sum of the three divine persons, the Father, the Son, and the Holy Spirit. And it is only because of their union of the Most Holy Trinity that their fruit can produce all that God produces. Creation itself and the angels and men, everything that God creates comes from the union first of the three divine persons. And look at the life of Jesus, His mortal life on this earth. He had 30 years of recollection and solitude in Nazareth. He was not active. He was alone with his family in the village, but a very quiet place. So his 30 years of recollection. He grew in wisdom and favor with God. Then he had his 40 days of intense retreat in the desert after his baptism by John the Baptist. That was the beginning of his active life, his evangelical career of just 3 years. And then when he was on his apostolic journeys, you could say, in the Bible you see him retiring to the mountains or the desert to pray. It is said he retired into the desert and prayed, or passing the night in prayer. He passed the whole night in the prayer of God. So Jesus Himself was a man of deep prayer, recollection, and solitude. Again, of his 33 years, 30 were spent quietly not amongst the multitudes, only 3 years. And then still the reply that he gave to Martha and Mary. Martha, who desired Jesus, in a sense, to condemn the laziness of her sister Mary for just sitting at the feet of Jesus. Jesus rebuked Martha by saying, Mary has chosen the better part, the one thing necessary, for she was at the feet of Jesus. Mary was listening to him, learning from him. It was his express intention in this way that Jesus showed the superiority of a life of prayer, signifying Mary, to a life of action, signifying Martha. She has chosen the better part. You notice Jesus did not put down the active life. He simply said, the better part, meaning the life of prayer, the contemplative life. Of course, the life of union with God should be the better part. Your company with God, of course, is superior to company with creatures. Your conversing with God, of course, is superior than conversing with creatures. The time you spend with God, of course, is superior to the time you spend with creatures. Why? Because God is God, and creatures are not. God is holy. He is perfect. He is infinite. Your creatures are not. Your friends are not. God is faultless. Your friends are, your creatures are not. And then we turn to the apostles, who, when they were too busy, they chose assistants, deacons, to help them administer to the people. Why? So that they could dedicate their time to prayer, fasting, and preaching. They were not caught up in a lot of duties, administrative duties, unnecessary duties. The apostles knew what they were called to do, to pray and to preach. And then we turn to the popes, the holy doctors of the church, the theologians of the church, the magisterium. They all affirm that the interior life is supreme over the active life. There's a story here that I take from the soul of the apostolate to show the importance of one over the other. It says, not many years ago, a woman of faith, of virtue, and of great character, she was the superior general of one of the most important teaching congregations in central France. And she was invited by her superiors to consent to the secularization of her nuns. Secularization, meaning take away the religious part of their duties. Of course, they wouldn't be nuns then, would they? But she was asked to do that by the congregation. She was a superior general. What should she do? She asked herself. Should she remain with her sisters religious, as they were called to do, or become secularized in their teaching, meaning just teach but not worry about the religious duties, the interior life? Should she sacrifice the religious life in order to continue just teaching? Or abandon their active work in order to keep their status as religious? Not knowing what she'd do, she went secretly to Rome and was granted an audience with Pope Leo XIII. And he was a man of great interior life, this Pope. Very devoted to the Blessed Mother. The Pontiff, after he spoke, listened to her. After a few moments of recollection, he gave his categorical reply. He says, before everything else, before any kind of work, keep the religious life. For those of your daughters, meaning the sisters, who really possess the spirit of their holy state and who really love the life of prayer. And if you cannot keep both your life of prayer and your active life, God will find a way to raise up other workers in France if they are necessary. As for you, the Pope said, by your interior life, above all, by your prayers and sacrifices, you will be more useful to France by remaining true religious. Although perhaps exiled from her, than you would be by staying in your native land, though deprived of the treasure of your consecration to God. So the Pope was saying, keep your status as religious, and therefore your interior, deep interior life, your religious exercises. God can always send people to teach, but people who are willing, souls that are willing to give themselves to God, not so easy. Remember, Jesus said, the harvest is great, but the laborers are few. There are few who are capable of working for God because they don't have an interior life first. They are few, as Jesus said. Then another letter in regards to the Religious Institute. Pope Pius X flatly declared his views on the interior

young they were teachers of young people. He says, putting them first, but leaving your religious profession in the second place, on the grounds that the spirit and the needs of the time make it necessary. He says, it is altogether against our wish, the Pope says, that such an opinion should receive any weight with you, or with any other religious institute which, like yours, has education as its object. Let it be taken as a firmly established truth, as far as you are concerned, that the religious life is vastly superior to the common life, and that even if you have grave obligations to your neighbor and your duty to teach, far more grave still are the obligations that bind you to God. So see, they were a teaching institute, but they were putting more weight into the teaching and less weight into the religious part. In a sense, giving God less so that they could give the students more time. But if you do that, if they did that, in the end, they wouldn't be able to give their students anything because they would be empty themselves. So the Pope, Pope Pius X, told them, do not trade off the interior life in order to teach more. And what does St. Thomas Aquinas say? The great theologian. He says, the contemplative life is by its very nature better and more effective than the active life. Better and more effective. That's what he says. By its very nature, he says. Why? Because the object of the contemplative life is God Himself. And of course, God is higher than creatures. Now, good works, the active life, should be nothing but an overflow, therefore, of the interior life. That's why we receive the sacraments, the Eucharist. He says, first of all, the soul of an apostle. This is from the soul, the apostolate. The soul of an apostle should be flooded first with light and inflamed with love, so that reflecting that light and that heat, it may enlighten and give warmth to other souls as well. St. Gregory says, their lips should pour forth into souls the abundance of celestial joys. The life of action ought to flow from the contemplative life. This is a principle. The life of action ought to flow from the contemplative life, to interpret and to extend it outside oneself, though at the same time being detached from it as little as possible. So in other words, we should help others, but yet be detached so that we are not emotionally tied up with others. Remember the story of the Good Samaritan Jesus told. The Good Samaritan picked up the man who was lying on the road, beaten. He took him to an inn, and then he told the innkeeper, take care of him. If I owe you any more money for his care, I will pay you on the way back. The Good Samaritan took him to the inn and then went about his way. He did not hang out with the guy. He just took him to the inn to have him cared for. Charity is about doing something for others as an extension of God, and once we do it, we move on

0: We don't hang out with people, spending huge amounts of time doing what has nothing to do with charity, but only really what concerns our own self-interest, self-love, our own motives, and that, of course, is not charity. St. Augustine used to say, in regards to the active life, he says, before allowing your tongue to speak, the apostle should lift up his thirsting soul to God in order to give forth what he has taken in and pour forth that which he has filled. Meaning, before we speak, we should be spending our time with God in the contemplative life, so that when we do speak, what are we speaking? We are pouring forth the abundance of our deep prayer life with God. Again, if you're never with God, what comes out of the heart? What is it? Can't be God. Just a lot of noise. But if you spend your time with God, what comes out of your heart when you speak? The joys of God, of course, which leads to conversions. Before giving, one must first receive. Even the angels, the higher angels, the seraphim and the cherubim and the thrones, they transmit what they have received from God to the lower angels. God has established this universal order with respect to divine things. Meaning, the one whose mission it is to distribute the things of God must first fill himself abundantly with the graces that God wishes to give to other souls through his intermediary. So if God wishes you to give to other souls, then it is a principle that first God must fill you first, so that you can then fill others. Remember St. Bernard saying, he says, if you are wise, you will be reservoirs, meaning giving from your abundance of the overflow, and not channels, he says. The channels let the water flow away and do not retain a drop. But the reservoir is first filled, and then without emptying itself, it pours out its overflow into the fields in which it waters. St. Bernard says, how many there are devoted to works who are never anything but channels and retain nothing for themselves, but remain dry while trying to pass on life-giving grace to souls. He said in his time, St. Bernard, he said, we have many channels in the church today, but very few reservoirs. Perhaps in the same way today, we have too many empty channels in the church, outside the church. No one's filled with God because they don't spend any time with him. And so what can they give to others? Nothing. We need to be reservoirs. We need to be overfilled, filled and overfilled with the abundance of God's graces because we spend time with him. And then when we are with others, we will give from the abundance of what we have received from God. We need to keep that principle in mind. So, the person who wishes to do active works, what he must do first is he must pay the price himself first. What is paying the price? By storing up himself graces in the life of prayer. You see, that's why people don't want to or are incapable of giving from the overflow of graces that they receive from God, because they don't want to spend any time with God. If you want to help other souls, you must pay the price, the cost. And what is that cost? Again, it's storing up for yourself graces in a life of prayer. And then, when you go out, you can give. Remember Jesus, again, before he went on his apostolic journeys of 3 years, he stored up himself a life of prayer, 30 years in Nazareth, quiet, silent recollection. And then a 30-day retreat in the desert. He paid the cost. And then he began his apostolic journeys of just 3 years. Everything is the interior life. The author in the soul of the apostle, it says, if only the majority of priests and religious and workers in Catholic action knew what a powerful lever they have in their hands once that lever takes advantage of the Sacred Heart of Jesus. Living in union with the Divine Heart of Jesus, they would soon transform the country. And they would bring life, the life of God, to the land in spite of all the efforts of Satan and his slaves. And the active life and the contemplative life are interdependent. Not one or the other, but both. And if one is, in fact, if one is too much in the active life, again, there is an imbalance. St. Thomas Aquinas, the angelic doctor, says that those who are called to the works of the active life would be mistaken if they thought that this duty dispensed them from the contemplative life. He says this duty, meaning the active life, is merely added to that of contemplation without diminishing it. So if you are active, it doesn't dispense you from a life of prayer. Rather, the active life is added on to the contemplative life. The contemplative life must be the foundation, like the foundation of a building. Then the active life rests on top of that. Without the foundation of the contemplative life, there's no foundation. And the active life will fall. So, in this program, speaking about the priority Jesus gave us the example himself of how important it is to grow in the contemplative life first, so that when you give from your heart, which now has been formed in the contemplative life. The cost is a cost of a life of prayer, and then you can give like a reservoir, giving from the abundance. Ask your guardian angel to give you the grace to become aware of this importance of the contemplative life, and ask Blessed Mother Mary, the pure contemplative, to give you her grace to a life of prayer, and ask Jesus himself to teach you how to be just like him, a redeemer of souls. God bless.
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2: And we say good afternoon. We want you to stay tuned for the Holy Souls Rosary coming up next with Mr. Joe Veltri. And we do have a sponsor, and our sponsor is Mr. Joe Sagalski, for the repose of all of his dearly departed loved ones. And may the precious blood of Jesus save us and the whole world.
3: Okay, welcome to the Holy Souls Ministry. Now for the Sorrowful Mysteries. In the name of the Father, the Son, and the Holy Spirit, amen. I believe in God, the Father Almighty, creator of heaven and earth, and in Jesus Christ, his only Son, our Lord, was conceived by the Holy Spirit, born of the Virgin Mary, suffered under Pontius Pilate, was crucified, died, and was buried. He descended into hell the third day. He rose again. He ascended to heaven and is seated at the right hand of God, the Father Almighty. And that she will come to judge the living and the dead.
4: I believe in the Holy Spirit, the Holy Catholic Church, the communion of saints, the forgiveness of sins, the resurrection of the body, and life everlasting. Amen.
3: Our Father, who art in heaven, hallowed be thy name. Thy kingdom come, thy will be done on earth as it is in heaven.
4: Give us this day our daily bread, and forgive us our trespasses, as we forgive those who trespass against us. And lead us not into temptation, but deliver us from evil. Amen.
3: For faith, hope, and charity. Hail Mary, full of grace, the Lord is with thee. Blessed art thou among women, and blessed the fruit of thy womb, Jesus.
4: Holy Mary, Mother of God, pray for us sinners now and at the hour of our death. Amen.
3: Hail Mary, full of grace, the Lord is with thee. Blessed art thou among women, and blessed the fruit of thy womb, Jesus.
4: Holy Mary, Mother of God, pray for us sinners now and at the hour of our death. Amen.
3: Hail Mary, full of grace, the Lord is with thee. Blessed art thou among women, and bless the fruit of thy womb, Jesus.
4: Holy Mary, Mother of God, pray for us sinners now and at the hour of our death. Amen.
3: Glory be to the Father, and to the Son, and to the Holy Spirit.
4: As it was in the beginning, is now, and ever shall be, world without end. Amen.
3: The first sorrowful mystery, the agony in the garden. Our Father, who art in heaven, hallowed be thy name. Thy kingdom come, thy will be done on earth as it is in heaven.
4: Give us this day our daily bread, and forgive us our trespasses, as we forgive those who trespass against us. Lead us not into temptation, but deliver us from evil. Amen.
3: Hail Mary, full of grace, the Lord is with thee. Blessed art thou among women, and blessed the fruit of thy womb, Jesus.
4: Holy Mary, Mother of God, pray for us sinners now and at the hour of our death. Amen.
3: Hail Mary, full of grace, the Lord is with thee. Blessed art thou among women, and blessed the fruit of thy womb, Jesus.
4: Holy Mary, Mother of God, pray for us sinners now and at the hour of our death. Amen.
3: Hail Mary, full of grace, the Lord is with thee. Blessed art thou among women, and bless the fruit of thy womb, Jesus.
4: Holy Mary, Mother of God, pray for us sinners now and at the hour of our death. Amen.
3: Hail Mary, full of grace, the Lord is with thee. Blessed art thou among women, and bless the fruit of thy womb, Jesus.
4: Holy Mary, Mother of God, pray for us sinners now and at the hour of our death. Amen.
3: Hail Mary, full of grace, the Lord is with thee. Blessed art thou among women, and bless the fruit of thy womb, Jesus.
4: Holy Mary, Mother of God, pray for us sinners now and at the hour of our death. Amen.
3: Hail Mary, full of grace, the Lord is with thee. Blessed art thou among women, and blessed is the fruit of thy womb, Jesus.
4: Holy Mary, Mother of God, pray for us sinners now and at the hour of our death. Amen.
3: Hail Mary, full of grace, the Lord is with thee. Blessed art thou among women, and blessed is the fruit of thy womb, Jesus.
4: Holy Mary, Mother of God, pray for us sinners now and at the hour of our death. Amen.
3: Hail Mary, full of grace, the Lord is with thee. Blessed art thou among women, and blessed the fruit of thy womb, Jesus.
4: Holy Mary, Mother of God, pray for us sinners now and at the hour of our death.
3: Hail Mary, full of grace, the Lord is with thee. Blessed art thou among women, and blessed the fruit of thy womb, Jesus.
4: Holy Mary, Mother of God, pray for us sinners now and at the hour of our death. Amen.
3: Hail Mary, full of grace, the Lord is with thee. Blessed art thou among women, and blessed is the fruit of thy womb, Jesus.
4: Holy Mary, Mother of God, pray for us sinners now and at the hour of our death. Amen.
3: Glory be to the Father, and to the Son, and to the Holy Spirit.
4: As it was now, and as it was in the beginning, is now, and ever shall be, world without end. Amen.
3: Oh, my Jesus, forgive us our sins, save us from the fires of hell. Lead all souls in heaven, especially those in most need of thy mercy. The second sorrowful mystery, the scourging. Our Father, who art in heaven, hallowed be thy name. Thy kingdom come, thy will be done on earth as it is in heaven.
4: Give us this day our daily bread. Forgive us our trespasses. We forgive those who trespass against us. Lead us not into temptation, but deliver us from evil. Amen.
3: Hail Mary, full of grace, the Lord is with thee. Blessed art thou among women, and blessed the fruit of thy womb, Jesus.
4: Holy Mary, Mother of God, pray for us sinners now and at the hour of our death.
3: Hail Mary, full of grace, the Lord is with thee. Blessed art thou among women, and blessed is the fruit of thy womb, Jesus.
4: Holy Mary, Mother of God, pray for us sinners now and at the hour of our death. Amen.
3: Hail Mary, full of grace, the Lord is with thee. Blessed art thou among women, and blessed is the fruit of thy womb, Jesus.
4: Holy Mary, Mother of God, pray for us sinners now and at the hour of our death. Amen.
3: Hail Mary, full of grace, the Lord is with thee. Blessed art thou among women, and blessed is the fruit of thy womb, Jesus.
4: Holy Mary, Mother of God, pray for us sinners now and at the hour of our death. Amen.
3: Hail Mary, full of grace, the Lord is with thee. Blessed art thou among women, and blessed is the fruit of thy womb, Jesus.
4: Holy Mary, Mother of God, pray for us sinners now and at the hour of our death. Amen.
3: Hail Mary, full of grace, the Lord is with thee. Blessed art thou among women, and blessed the fruit of thy womb, Jesus.
4: Holy Mary, Mother of God, pray for us sinners now and at the hour of our death. Amen.
3: Hail Mary, full of grace, the Lord is with thee. Blessed art thou among women, and blessed is the fruit of thy womb, Jesus.
4: Holy Mary, Mother of God, pray for us sinners now and at the hour of our death. Amen.
3: Hail Mary, full of grace, the Lord is with thee. Blessed art thou among women, and blessed is the fruit of thy womb, Jesus.
4: Holy Mary, Mother of God, pray for us sinners now and at the hour of our death. Amen.
3: Hail Mary, full of grace, the Lord is with thee. Blessed art thou among women, and blessed is the fruit of thy womb, Jesus.
4: Holy Mary, Mother of God, pray for us sinners now and at the hour of our death.
3: Hail Mary, full of grace, the Lord is with thee. Blessed art thou among women, and blessed the fruit of thy womb, Jesus.
4: Holy Mary, Mother of God, pray for us sinners now and at the hour of our death. Amen.
3: Glory be to the Father, and to the Son, and to the Holy Spirit.
4: As it was in the beginning, is now, and ever shall be, world without end. Amen.
3: O my Jesus, forgive us our sins, save us from the fires of hell, lead all souls into heaven, especially those in most need of thy mercy. The third sorrowful mystery, the crowning of thorns. Our Father, who art in heaven, hallowed be thy name. Thy kingdom come, thy will be done on earth as it is in heaven.
4: Give us this day our daily bread, and forgive us our trespasses, as we forgive those who trespass against us. Lead us not into temptation, but deliver us from evil. Amen.
3: Hail Mary, full of grace, the Lord is with thee. Blessed art thou among women, and blessed the fruit of thy womb, Jesus.
4: Holy Mary, Mother of God, pray for us sinners now and at the hour of our death. Amen.
3: Hail Mary, full of grace, the Lord is with thee. Blessed art thou among women, and blessed is the fruit of thy womb, Jesus.
4: Holy Mary, Mother of God, pray for us sinners now and at the hour of our death. Amen.
3: Hail Mary, full of grace, the Lord is with thee. Blessed art thou among women, and blessed is the fruit of thy womb, Jesus.
4: Holy Mary, Mother of God, pray for us sinners now and at the hour of our death. Amen.
3: Hail Mary, full of grace, the Lord is with thee. Blessed art thou among women, and blessed is the fruit of thy womb, Jesus.
4: Holy Mary, Mother of God, pray for us sinners now and at the hour of our death. Amen.
3: Hail Mary, full of grace, the Lord is with thee. Blessed art thou among women, and blessed the fruit of thy womb, Jesus.
4: Holy Mary, Mother of God, pray for us sinners now and at the hour of our death. Amen.
3: Hail Mary, full of grace, the Lord is with thee. Blessed art thou among women, and blessed is the fruit of thy womb, Jesus.
4: Holy Mary, Mother of God, pray for us sinners now and at the hour of our death.
3: Hail Mary, full of grace, the Lord is with thee. Blessed art thou among women, and blessed the fruit of thy womb, Jesus.
4: Holy Mary, Mother of God, pray for us sinners, now and at the hour of our death. Amen.
3: Hail Mary, full of grace, the Lord is with thee. Blessed art thou among women, and blessed is the fruit of thy womb, Jesus.
4: Holy Mary, Mother of God, pray for us sinners, now and at the hour of our death. Amen.
3: Hail Mary, full of grace, the Lord is with thee. Blessed art thou among women, and blessed is the fruit of thy womb, Jesus.
4: Holy Mary, Mother of God, pray for us sinners, now and at the hour of our death. Amen.
3: Hail Mary, full of grace, the Lord is with thee. Blessed art thou among women, and blessed is the fruit of thy womb, Jesus.
4: Holy Mary, Mother of God, pray for us sinners, now and at the hour of our death. Amen.
3: Glory be to the Father, and to the Son, and to the Holy Spirit.
4: As it was in the beginning, is now, and ever shall be, world without end. Amen.
3: O my Jesus, forgive us our sins, save us from the fires of hell, lead all souls into heaven, and most need of thy mercy. The fourth sorrowful mystery, Jesus bears his cross. Our Father, who art in heaven, hallowed be thy name, thy kingdom come, thy will be done on earth as it is in heaven.
4: Give us this day our daily bread, forgive us our trespasses, we forgive those who trespass against us. Lead us not into temptation, but deliver us from evil. Amen.
3: Hail Mary, full of grace, the Lord is with thee. Blessed art thou among women, and blessed is the fruit of thy womb, Jesus.
4: Holy Mary, Mother of God, pray for us sinners now and at the hour of our death. Amen.
3: Hail Mary, full of grace, the Lord is with thee. Blessed art thou among women, and blessed is the fruit of thy womb, Jesus.
4: Holy Mary, Mother of God, pray for us sinners now and at the hour of our death. Amen.
3: Hail Mary, full of grace, the Lord is with thee. Blessed art thou among women, and blessed is the fruit of thy womb, Jesus.
4: Holy Mary, Mother of God, pray for us sinners now and at the hour of our death. Amen.
3: Hail Mary, full of grace, the Lord is with thee. Blessed art thou among women, and blessed the fruit of thy womb, Jesus.
4: Holy Mary, Mother of God, pray for us sinners now and at the hour of our death. Amen.
3: Hail Mary, full of grace, the Lord is with thee. Blessed art thou among women, and blessed is the fruit of thy womb, Jesus.
4: Holy Mary, Mother of God, pray for us sinners now and at the hour of our death. Amen.
3: Hail Mary, full of grace, the Lord is with thee. Blessed art thou among women, and blessed is the fruit of thy womb, Jesus.
4: Holy Mary, Mother of God, pray for us sinners now and at the hour of our death. Amen.
3: Hail Mary, full of grace, the Lord is with thee. Blessed art thou among women, and blessed is the fruit of thy womb, Jesus.
4: Holy Mary, Mother of God, pray for us sinners now and at the hour of our death. Amen.
3: Hail Mary, full of grace, the Lord is with thee. Blessed art thou among women, and blessed is the fruit of thy womb, Jesus.
4: Holy Mary, Mother of God, pray for us sinners now and at the hour of our death. Amen.
3: Hail Mary, full of grace, the Lord is with thee. Blessed art thou among women, and blessed is the fruit of thy womb, Jesus.
4: Holy Mary, Mother of God, pray for us sinners now and at the hour of our death. Amen.
3: Hail Mary, full of grace, the Lord is with thee. Blessed art thou among women, and bless the fruit of thy womb, Jesus.
4: Holy Mary, Mother of God, pray for us sinners now and at the hour of our death. Amen.
3: Glory be to the Father, and to the Son, and to the Holy Spirit.
4: As it was in the beginning, is now, and ever shall be, world without end. Amen.
3: O my Jesus, forgive us our sins, save us from the fires of hell, lead all souls into heaven, especially those in most need of thy mercy. The fifth sorrowful mystery, Jesus dies on a cross. Our Father, who art in heaven, hallowed be thy name. Thy kingdom come, thy will be done on earth as it is in heaven.
4: Give us this day our daily bread. Forgive us our trespasses as we forgive those who trespass against us. Lead us not into temptation, but deliver us from evil. Amen.
3: Hail Mary, full of grace, the Lord is with thee. Blessed art thou among women, and blessed is the fruit of thy womb, Jesus.
4: Holy Mary, Mother of God, pray for us sinners now and at the hour of our death. Amen.
3: Hail Mary, full of grace, the Lord is with thee. Blessed art thou among women, and blessed is the fruit of thy womb, Jesus.
4: Holy Mary, Mother of God, pray for us sinners now and at the hour of our death. Amen.
3: Hail Mary, full of grace, the Lord is with thee. Blessed art thou among women, and blessed is the fruit of thy womb, Jesus.
4: Holy Mary, Mother of God, pray for us sinners now and at the hour of our death. Amen.
3: Hail Mary, full of grace, the Lord is with thee. Blessed art thou among women, and blessed is the fruit of thy womb, Jesus.
4: Holy Mary, Mother of God, pray for us sinners now and at the hour of our death. Amen.
3: Hail Mary, full of grace, the Lord is with thee. Blessed art thou among women, and blessed is the fruit of thy womb, Jesus.
4: Holy Mary, Mother of God, pray for us sinners now and at the hour of our death. Amen.
3: Hail Mary, full of grace, the Lord is with thee. Blessed art thou among women, and blessed is the fruit of thy womb, Jesus.
4: Holy Mary, Mother of God, pray for us sinners now and at the hour of our death. Amen.
3: Hail Mary, full of grace, the Lord is with thee. Blessed art thou among women, and blessed the fruit of thy womb, Jesus.
4: Holy Mary, Mother of God, pray for us sinners now and at the hour of our death. Amen.
3: Hail Mary, full of grace, the Lord is with thee. Blessed art thou among women, and blessed is the fruit of thy womb, Jesus.
4: Holy Mary, Mother of God, pray for us sinners now and at the hour of our death. Amen.
3: Hail Mary, full of grace, the Lord is with thee. Blessed art thou among women, and blessed is the fruit of thy womb, Jesus.
4: Holy Mary, Mother of God, pray for us sinners now and at the hour of our death. Amen.
3: Hail Mary, full of grace, the Lord is with thee. Blessed art thou among women, and blessed is the fruit of thy womb, Jesus.
4: Holy Mary, Mother of God, pray for us sinners now and at the hour of our death. Amen.
3: Glory be to the Father, and to the Son, and to the Holy Spirit.
4: As it was in the beginning, is now, and ever shall be, world without end. Amen.
3: Hail, Holy Queen, Mother of Mercy, our life, our sweetness, and our hope. To thee do we cry, poor banished children of Eve. To thee do we send up our sighs, mourning and weeping in this valley of tears. Turn in, most gracious advocate, thy minds and mercy towards us. And after this our exile, show unto us the blessed fruit of thy womb, Jesus.
4: O clement, O loving, O sweet Virgin Mary.
3: And pray for us, O most holy Mother of God.
4: That we may be made worthy of the promises of Christ.
3: Let us pray. O God, his only begotten Son, by his life, death, and resurrection, has purchased for us the rewards of eternal life. Grant, we beseech you, that meditating upon these mysteries of the most holy rosary of the Blessed Virgin Mary, we may imitate what they contain and obtain what they promise. Through the same Christ our Lord. Amen. In the Father, the Son, and the Holy Spirit. Amen. This verse has been for your departed loved ones. Thank you, Rose.
4: Thank you.
3: Thank you, everybody. God bless.
4: God bless.
3: And now, for the prayer to St. Joseph. O St. Joseph, whose protection is so great, so strong, so prompt before the throne of God, I place in you all my interests and desires. O Holy St. Joseph, do assist me by your powerful intercession, and obtain for me, from your divine Son, all spiritual blessings through Jesus Christ, our Lord. So that having gazed here below your heavenly powers, I may offer my thanksgiving and homages to the most loving of fathers. O St. Joseph, I never weary contemplating you and Jesus asleep in your arms. I dare not approach while he reposes near your heart. Press him in my name. Kiss his fine head for me and ask him to return the kiss when I draw my dying breath. St. Joseph, patron of departing souls, pray for us. In the name of the Father, the Son, and the Holy Spirit. Amen.
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5: In the name of the Father, and of the Son, and of the Holy Spirit. Amen. My adorable Jesus, may our feet journey together. May our hands gather in unity. May our hearts beat in unison. May our souls be in harmony. May our thoughts be as one. May our ears listen to the silence together. May our glances profoundly penetrate each other. May our lips pray together to gain mercy from the Eternal Father. Amen.
3: Hi, everybody. This is Joe Valtry. I'm asking everyone if you can say one decade of the Chaplet of Divine Mercy. That would be every day for the souls in purgatory in honor of a particular passion of our Lord. If you like this idea, give us a call at 215-725-7165. That's Kathy at 215-725-7165 or Susan at 609-440-4299. 609-440-4299. And when you call, just give us your name. Just say first name, it's okay, and the particular passion of our Lord you would be meditating on. Thank you, everybody. We look forward to hearing from you, and join us in this ring of prayer. God bless everyone.
2: 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Our sponsor is Mr. Joe Sigalski, and Mr. Sigalski is requesting prayer for the repose of all of his dearly departed loved ones here on Holy Souls Ministry. And may the precious blood of Jesus save us and the whole world.

On the 20th of March in 2026, during the 7 p.m. Lenten Mass at Matriz São Luís Gonzaga in Brusque, Santa Catarina, Brazil, a white dove flew into the church mid-homily and landed on the head of Father Rodrigo Fernando Tashek. The moment was captured on the parish's security camera and shared by the priest himself. The dove then flew off toward the altar, where it remained for much of the rest of the Mass celebration.

Another video captured what many believe is a dove or a pigeon flying into church on Pentecost Sunday and landing on the crucifix, positioning itself precisely where the left hand of the corpus is affixed. Moments later, it takes flight again, transitioning to the opposite side to settle upon the right hand of the statue before resting atop the head of the sculptured Christ.

This video was captured in a church in Brazil of a hummingbird, hovering gracefully in front of the monstrance, seemingly bowing in reverence to the true presence of Christ in the Eucharist, before taking flight.

The series of extraordinary moments captured within these sacred spaces, be it the dove landing on Father Rodrigo's head during Lent, the bird carefully positioning itself on the crucifix during Pentecost, or the hummingbird reverently hovering before the Eucharist, invite us to reflect on the presence of the divine in our everyday lives. Whether viewed as mere coincidences or as tangible signs of God's grace, these incidents serve as powerful reminders that God's presence permeates His house and His creation. They affirm that the Church is a place of openness and welcome, where all creatures, great and small, are invited to bear witness to the sacred mystery of Christ.

0: 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And we want you to stay tuned for the Stations of the Cross radio broadcast coming up next. And we do have a sponsor. Our sponsor for 2:45 p.m. is Marie Arvano, in repose of her father-in-law, who passed on this day in 2017. Also, prayers for her husband, Sal, for God's mercy and healing regarding a medical procedure that he will undergo tomorrow to receive the sacraments. Her father-in-law's name was Fernando Arvano, and we want to thank Maria for sponsoring the Stations of the Cross radio broadcast coming up next here on Holy Souls Ministry.
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1: My innocent Jesus, to free me from eternal death, you allowed yourself to be condemned by a pagan judge to the death of the cross. Give me a hatred for sin and the grace so to live that I may one day obtain from you a merciful sentence. The poor souls in purgatory have already been judged. Through your mercy, they have escaped hell, yet on account of their sins, your justice has condemned them to the fire of purgatory. O merciful Jesus, have pity on them. Revoke the sentence of their exile and open to them the gates of heaven. My Jesus, merciful. Our Father, who art in heaven, hallowed be thy name. Thy kingdom come, thy will be done on earth as it is in heaven.
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1: and Hail Mary, full of grace, the Lord is with thee. Blessed art thou among women, and blessed is the fruit of thy womb, Jesus. Eternal rest grant unto them, O Lord. Merciful Jesus, grant them eternal rest. Second station, Jesus is made to bear his cross. We adore you, O Christ, and we bless you. O Holy Cross, you are the tree of life, the gate of heaven, our salvation and our only hope. Be my salvation at the hour of death. O Jesus, be mindful of your servants who have departed this life with this sign of faith. Free them by the victorious power of your cross, with which you have conquered death. Lead them into eternal life and happiness. Please kneel. Third station, Jesus falls for the first time under his cross. We adore you, O Christ, and we bless you. Through your weakness under the cross and the merits of this first fall, grant me perseverance in my good resolutions, that I may always walk faithfully in your holy ways. The souls in purgatory now suffer because they neglected and abused your graces in this life. They now realize that no sin-stained soul can see God. Have mercy, therefore, on them and cleanse them from all their sin. Through the intercession of your sorrowful mother, deliver them from purgatory. Please kneel. My Jesus, mercy. The fourth station, Jesus meets his afflicted mother. We adore you, O Christ, and we bless you. O heart of Mary, O heart of Jesus, I offer my life for my sins. May the sweet names of Jesus and Mary be on my lips and in my heart at the hour of my death. O sweetest heart of Jesus, we implore that we may love you more and more. Sweetheart of Mary, be our salvation. Mother most sorrowful, merciful Queen of the Holy Souls,

Into your hands I place my few merits and implore you to unite them with the infinite merits of your Son. Offer them to the eternal Godhead for those souls who are bound to me by ties of relationship. Please kneel. Mother of mercy, pray for them. Mother of sorrows, console them. My Jesus, mercy. The fifth station, Cyrenian helps Jesus to carry his cross. We adore you, O Christ, and we bless you. O my Jesus, I accept the cross, I embrace it. Let me help you to carry your cross by being patient in all trials that may assail me. How many souls in purgatory now regret their past impatience? But you, O Lord, be generous with them and remit that which still remains to be expiated. Please kneel. My Jesus, mercy. The sixth station, Veronica wipes the face of Jesus. We adore you, O Christ, and we bless you. O Lord Jesus Christ, you who have left on Veronica's veil the impress of your blood-stained countenance, grant that the memory of your bitter passion and death may ever remain impressed on my soul. Have pity on the poor souls, made to your image and likeness, and redeemed by your most precious blood. Free them from all sin, that they may enter heaven, to see you face to face forever and ever. Please kneel. My Jesus, mercy. The seventh station, Jesus falls the second time. We adore you, O Christ, and we bless you. My sins have made your cross heavy, O Jesus. I detest them and firmly purpose to amend my life. Never permit me to separate myself from you again. Have mercy, O Jesus, on those souls who now suffer the pains of purgatory for mortal sins committed in this life. O clement heart of Jesus, have compassion on them. Please kneel. My Jesus, mercy. The eighth station, Jesus comforts the women of Jerusalem. We adore you, O Christ, and we bless you. Most compassionate heart of Jesus, my Jesus, who said to the holy women, weep not over me, but weep for yourselves and for your children. Make me weep for the ingratitude which I have returned for your love. I wish to make amends in this life for my sins, that I may obtain pardon of them in the next. Grant me a tender love for the souls of purgatory, especially for the souls of my relatives. For the future, I promise to do what I have neglected through my forgetfulness and hardness of heart. Please kneel. My Jesus, mercy. The ninth station, Jesus falls the third time. We adore you, O Christ, and we bless you. Through this most painful fall, O Jesus, I ask you to deliver me from an unhappy death, which would plunge me into hell. From the power of the enemy, deliver my immortal soul, and make me live and die in your grace. Look with mercy upon the poor souls doing penance in purgatory. With tears and prayers, they seek your help and mercy. Hear their prayers and lead them out of that place of punishment into the blessed peace of heaven, there to enjoy forever the splendor of your glory. Please kneel. My Jesus, mercy. The tenth station, Jesus is stripped of his garments. We adore you, O Christ, and we bless you. My most blessed Redeemer, stripped of your garments for love of me, grant me holy modesty and purity,
Deliver me from all dangerous inclinations to created things. Make me die to everything of this world, that a death separation from all earthly things may be easy. Of what benefit now are wealth and the pleasures of this world to the souls in purgatory? Their bodies they had to leave to worms, and their wealth to heirs. Only their works have followed them, the good to be rewarded, the evil to be punished. O Lord, put an end to their suffering. Do not keep them any longer from their heredity of the saints, but pardon them and admit them into the realm of eternal bliss and happiness. Please kneel. My Jesus, mercy. The 11th station. Jesus is nailed to the cross. We adore you, O Christ, and we bless you. My most innocent Jesus, nailed to the cross for my sins, I beseech you through the merits of your horrible suffering to come to my aid in my last sickness and agony. Grant me the grace to receive in time your most holy sacraments. Come to me then, O most holy Viaticum, and pour in upon my soul the patience of your most sacred heart. And you, O Mary, my mother, console me in that hour and make sweet my sufferings through the sorrow that pierced your heart at the crucifixion. Lamb of God, have mercy on the souls in purgatory whose sufferings are greater than those of all the sick and dying. Spare them this agony, and through the merits of your passion, admit them into your eternal dwellings. Please kneel. My Jesus, mercy. The 12th station, Jesus dies on the cross. We adore you, O Christ, and we bless you. Through your 3 hours' agony on the cross, grant me, O Jesus, a happy death. Take me when I am best prepared. In that hour, fill my soul with holy sentiments of faith, hope, and charity. Give me true and perfect contrition for my sins and the grace to accept with Christian resignation my death with all its pains and sufferings. May I leave this world invoking your most holy name. Mary, Mother of Sorrows, refuge of the dying, be near me in my last agony. Remember me, O most loving Jesus, the poor souls, with that love with which you did give comfort to the good thief. This day you shall be with me in paradise. Call these souls into the kingdom of your glory, that they may praise you together with all the angels and saints forever and ever. My Jesus, mercy. The 13th station, Jesus is taken down from the cross. We adore you, O Christ, and we bless you. O Jesus, you whose soul did descend to the dead to announce peace to the just of the Old Testament, descend now amongst the poor souls who yearn for you. Free them from the chains of their slavery and grant them the liberty of true children of God. O Mary, my mother, may I, like Jesus, be placed in your arms at my departure from this world. Be with me at the tribunal of the divine judge, that through your intercession I may obtain a favorable sentence. Sweetheart of Mary, be my salvation. My Jesus, mercy. The 14th station, Jesus is laid in the tomb. We adore you, O Christ, and we bless you. O Jesus, through the merits of your bitter passion and death, and through your glorious resurrection, I beseech you, have compassion on the poor souls and grant them a happy and glorious admission into heaven. Let them enter into that peace so long desired. Let them contemplate the splendor of the beatific vision. Let them bless eternally your mercy. Sweet heart of Mary, be my salvation.
when I myself shall be condemned to that place of torture, when my body will be in the cold earth and my soul in the fire of purgatory. Most loving Mother, on that day, save your child. Bring me quick relief, and through your merits deliver me from the flames, that I may thank you in heaven, and with you and all the saints, adore and love Jesus, your beloved Son, who with the Father and the Holy Spirit lives and reigns, true God, forever and ever. Amen. My Jesus, mercy.

0: 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Welcome to the Holy Souls Hour with Joe Veltri.
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2: 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At 3 o'clock, the 3 o'clock hour is... We have a sponsor, and our sponsor is Catherine Stremel, and Catherine's requesting prayer for the repose of her husband, Bud Stremel, who died on the day of August 25th, 2019. 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

0: welcome to the Holy Souls Ministry. Thanks for tuning in. We hear what the Holy Sacrifice in the Mass, a celebrant, is Reverend Father Rayford Emmons. Thank you, Father, for being with us.
1: Hey, thank you again, Joe.
0: For being so faithful and celebrating these Masses. Thank you, Karen, for being here with us today.
2: You're welcome, Joe. Thank you.
0: And we got, again, John and Anne Marie Madrigal. Thank you.
2: Thank you, Joe.
3: Thank you, Joe.
0: Okay, and we're going to go right into the Chapel of Divine Mercy. And our producer is Michael Roberts. In the name of the Father, the Son, Holy Spirit, amen. You inspired Jesus with the source of light, cast forth for souls in the ocean of mercy, open up for the whole world. Oh, Father, life and fountain of divine mercy, you love the whole world and empty yourself out upon us. Oh, blood and water, which cast forth from the heart of Jesus as a path of mercy, I trust in you. Our Father, who art in heaven, hallowed be thy name. Thy kingdom come, thy will be done on earth as it is in heaven.
1: Give us this day our daily bread, forgive us our trespasses, as we forgive those trespass against us. And lead us not into temptation, but deliver us from evil. Amen.
0: Hail Mary, full of grace, the Lord is with thee. Blessed art thou among women, and blessed the fruit of thy womb, Jesus.
1: Holy Mary, Mother of God, pray for us sinners, and now at the hour of our death. Amen.
0: I believe in God, the Father Almighty, creator of heaven and earth, and in Jesus Christ, his only Son.
4: Amen.
0: I was conceived by the Holy Spirit, born of the Virgin Mary, suffered under Pontius Pilate, was crucified, died, and was buried. He descended into hell. The third day he rose again. He ascended into heaven and is seated right hand of God, the Father Almighty. From thence you will come to judge the living and the dead.
1: I believe in the Holy Spirit, the Lord, you have Christ, the communion of saints, forgiveness of sins, resurrection of the body, and life everlasting. Amen.
0: Eternal Father, we offer you the body, the blood, the soul, the divinity of your dearly beloved Son, our Lord Jesus Christ.
1: In the name of the saints and sinners of the whole world.
0: For the sake of his sorrowful passion.
1: Have mercy on us, Lord.
0: For the sake of his sorrowful passion.
1: Have mercy on us, Lord.
0: For the sake of his sorrowful passion.
1: Have mercy on us, Lord.
0: For the sake of his sorrowful passion.
1: Have mercy on us, Lord.
0: For the sake of his sorrowful passion.
1: Have mercy on us, Lord.
0: For the sake of a sorrowful passion.
1: Have mercy on us and on the whole world.
0: For the sake of a sorrowful passion.
1: Have mercy on us and on the whole world.
0: For the sake of a sorrowful passion.
1: Have mercy on us and on the whole world.
0: For the sake of a sorrowful passion.
1: Have mercy on us and on the whole world.
0: For the sake of a sorrowful passion.
1: Have mercy on us and on the whole world.
0: Eternal Father, we offer you the body, the blood, the soul, and divinity of your dearly beloved Son, our Lord Jesus Christ.
1: And atonement for our sins and for the sins of the whole world.
0: For the sake of a sorrowful passion.
1: Have mercy on us and on the whole world.
0: For the sake of a sorrowful passion.
1: Have mercy on us and on the whole world.
0: For the sake of a sorrowful passion.
1: Have mercy on us and on the whole world.
0: For the sake of a sorrowful passion.
1: Have mercy on us and on the whole world.
0: For the sake of a sorrowful passion.
1: Have mercy on us and on the whole world.
0: For the sake of a sorrowful passion.
1: Have mercy on us and on the whole world.
0: For the sake of a sorrowful passion.
1: Have mercy on us and on the whole world.
0: For the sake of a sorrowful passion.
1: Have mercy on us and on the whole world.
0: For the sake of a sorrowful passion.
1: Have mercy on us and on the whole world.
0: For the sake of a sorrowful passion.
1: Have mercy on us and on the whole world.
0: Eternal Father, we offer you the body, the blood, the soul, and divinity of your dearly beloved Son, our Lord Jesus Christ.
1: In atonement for our sins and the sin of the whole world.
0: For the sake of his sorrowful passion.
1: Have mercy on us and on the whole world.
0: For the sake of his sorrowful passion.
1: Have mercy on us and on the whole world.
0: For the sake of his sorrowful passion.
1: Have mercy on us and on the whole world.
0: For the sake of his sorrowful passion.
1: Have mercy on us and on the whole world.
0: For the sake of his sorrowful passion.
1: Have mercy on us and on the whole world.
0: For the sake of his sorrowful passion.
1: Have mercy on us and on the whole world.
0: For the sake of a sorrowful passion.
1: Have mercy on us and on the whole world.
0: For the sake of a sorrowful passion.
1: Have mercy on us and on the whole world.
0: For the sake of a sorrowful passion.
1: Have mercy on us and on the whole world.
0: For the sake of a sorrowful passion.
1: Have mercy on us and on the whole world.
0: For the sake of a sorrowful passion.
1: Have mercy on us and on the whole world.
0: Eternal Father, we offer you the body, the blood, the soul, divinity of your dearly beloved Son, our Lord Jesus Christ.
1: And atonement for our sins and the whole world.
0: For the sake give us sorrowful passion.
3: Have mercy on us and on the whole world.
0: For the sake of a sorrowful passion.
3: Have mercy on us and on the whole world.
0: For the sake of a sorrowful passion.
3: Have mercy on us and on the whole world.
0: For the sake of a sorrowful passion.
3: Have mercy on us and on the whole world.
0: For the sake of a sorrowful passion.
3: Have mercy on us and on the whole world.
0: For the sake of a sorrowful passion.
3: Have mercy on us and on the whole world.
0: For the sake of a sorrowful passion.
3: Have mercy on us and on the whole world.
0: For the sake of a sorrowful passion.
3: Have mercy on us and on the whole world.
0: For the sake of a sorrowful passion.
3: Have mercy on us and on the whole world.
0: For the sake of a sorrowful passion.
3: Have mercy on us and on the whole world.
0: Eternal Father, we offer you the body, the blood, the soul, the divinity, your dearly beloved Son, our Lord Jesus Christ.
3: In atonement for our sins and the sins of the whole world.
0: For the sake of a sorrowful passion.
3: Have mercy on us and on the whole world.
0: For the sake of a sorrowful passion.
3: Have mercy on us and on the whole world.
0: For the sake of a sorrowful passion.
3: Have mercy on us and on the whole world.
0: For the sake of a sorrowful passion.
3: Have mercy on us and on the whole world.
0: For the sake of a sorrowful passion.
3: Have mercy on us and on the whole world.
0: For the sake of a sorrowful passion.
3: Have mercy on us and on the whole world.
0: For the sake of a sorrowful passion.
3: Have mercy on us and on the whole world.
0: For the sake of a sorrowful passion.
3: Have mercy on us and on the whole world.
0: For the sake of a sorrowful passion.
3: Have mercy on us and on the whole world.
0: For the sake of a sorrowful passion.
3: Have mercy on us and on the whole world.
0: Holy God, Holy Mighty One, Holy Immortal One.
3: Have mercy on us and on the whole world.
0: Holy God, Holy Mighty One, Holy Immortal One.
3: Have mercy on us and on the whole world.
0: Holy God, Holy Mighty One, Holy Immortal One.
3: Have mercy on us and on the whole world.
0: Eternal God, whose mercy is endless and a treasury of compassion inexhaustible, look kindly upon us and increase your mercy in us. That difficult moments will not despair nor become despondent. With great confidence, submit ourselves to your holy will, which is love and mercy itself. Amen. Amen. And Jesus, we trust in you. Amen to that. And now, for the Holy Sacrifice and the Mission, our Reverend Father Ray Fernandez. Thank you, Father.
1: Thank you, Joseph. Let's begin this as we begin all good things, in the name of the Father, and the Son, and the Holy Spirit.
2: Amen. Amen.
1: The grace of our Lord Jesus Christ, the love of God, and the fellowship of the Holy Spirit be with you all.
3: And with your spirit.
1: My brothers and sisters, pray ourselves to celebrate these sacred mysteries. Let's take this time to call to mind our sins. You sent to heal the contrite of heart. Lord, have mercy.
3: Lord, have mercy.
1: You came to call sinners. Christ, have mercy.
3: Christ, have mercy.
1: You prayed for us at the right hand of the Father and intercede for us. Lord, have mercy.
3: Lord, have mercy.
1: Almighty God, have mercy on us. Forgive us our sins and bring us to everlasting life.
3: Amen.
1: In both word and deed, that which is pleasing to you. For Lord Jesus Christ, your Son, lives and reigns with you in the unity of the Holy Spirit, one God, forever and ever.
3: Amen.
0: First reading, Isaiah 22. Thus says Lord to Sebna, master of the palace, I will thrust you from your office and pull you down from your station. On that day I will summon my servant Eliakim, son of Hilkiah. I will clothe him with your robe and gird him with your sash and give over to him your authority. He shall be a father to the inhabitants of Jerusalem and to the house of Judah. I will place the key of the house of David on Eliakim's shoulder. When he opens, no one shall shut. When he shuts, no one shall open. I will fix him like a peg in a sure spot to be a place of honor for his family. The word of the Lord.
1: Thanks be to God.
0: Lord, your love is eternal. Do not forsake the work of your hands.
1: Your love is eternal. Do not forsake the works of your hands.
0: I will give thanks to you, Lord, with all my heart, for you have heard the words of my mouth. In the presence of the angels, I will sing your praise. I will worship at your holy temple.
1: Lord, your love is eternal. Do not forsake the work of your hands.
0: I will give thanks to your name. Because of your kindness and your truth, when I called, you answered me. You built a strength within me.
1: Lord, your love is eternal. Do not forsake the work of your hands.
0: The Lord is exalted, yet the lowly ones he sees, and the proud he knows from afar. Your kindness, O Lord, endures forever. Forsake not the work of your hands.
1: Lord, your love is eternal. Do not forsake the work of your hands.
0: Second reading, Romans 11. Oh, the depths of the riches and wisdom and knowledge of God, how inscrutable are his judgments, and how unsearchable his ways. For who has known the mind of the Lord, or who has been his counselor, or who has given the Lord anything that he may be repaid? For from him, and through him, and for him are all things. To him be glory forever. Amen. The word of the Lord.
1: Thanks be to God. Alleluia, alleluia, alleluia.
0: Alleluia, alleluia, alleluia.
1: You are Peter, and upon this rock I will build my church, and the gates of hell shall not prevail against it.
0: Alleluia, alleluia, alleluia.
1: The Lord be with you.
0: And with your spirit.
1: A reading from the Holy Gospel according to Matthew.
0: Glory to you, O Lord.
1: Jesus went to the region of Caesarea Philippi. He asked his disciples, "Who do people say the Son of Man is?" They replied, "Some say John the Baptist, others Elijah, some others Jeremiah, or one of the prophets." He said to them, "Who do you say that I am?" Simon Peter said in reply, "You are the Christ, the Son of the living God." Jesus said to him in reply, "Blessed are you, Simon, son of Jonah, for flesh and blood has not revealed this to you, but my heavenly Father. And so I say to you, you are Peter, and upon this rock I will build my church. The gates of the netherworld shall not prevail against it. I will give you the keys of the kingdom of heaven. Whatever you bind on earth shall be bound in heaven. Whatever you loose on earth shall be loosed in heaven." Then he strictly ordered disciples not to tell anyone who he really was, that he was the Christ. The Gospel of the Lord.
0: Praise to you, Lord Jesus Christ.
1: Oh, the depths of the riches and wisdom and knowledge of God, how inscrutable his judgments, how unsearchable his ways. Who has given the Lord anything that he should be repaid? In the name of the Father, Son, Holy Spirit. Amen.
0: Amen.
1: Sometimes we can't believe the blessings that God sends our way. For example, when people win the lottery, some of those just regular people who haven't done anything of great achievement, they aren't particularly good or bad or hardworking or anything, but they're amazed that they win the lottery. Many people who land a good job happen to be at the right place at the right time. It's not because their qualifications were better than anybody else, but they had to be the right place at the right time. They know it's the blessings that came from God. Sometimes when people renew friendships, especially when it means making up with people who they have felt alienated from, which there could be no possibility of forgiveness, but the other person says they're sorry, they're just amazed. They know it's a blessing that comes from God. A lot of times God just gives us things that we can never repay back. Just the whole gift of life and all that it offers us, let alone the gift of salvation. How can we ever pay him back for the gift of life? There was a man who was not grateful for the gifts that God had given him. In fact, he destroyed them all. He destroyed his body with a life of sex, drugs, rock and roll. He was involved in terrible relationships. He had been married 5 times. He had abandoned all of his children. And he was the kind of individual who was a terrible, terrible employee, having 20 jobs in the short time of only 10 years. Well, anyway, one day he just simply died from an overdose. As he stood before the Heavenly Father, the Lord said, "Well, I'm going to have you review your life, as many people say who died come back. You can have a hold of it. And I want you to decide where you want to go. Do you want to go to heaven, or do you want to go to hell?" After he saw a review of his awful life, the only thing that man got to say, "Boy, I am ashamed of myself, of all the things you gave me, Lord. Now, I deserve hell." And as he was getting ready to accept that sentence that he presented to the Father, he heard a woman's voice behind him that said,
5: O Lord, do not listen to the words of my son. I have been, my whole family here, and haven't been praying for him since the day he was born. We knew he'd be a wayward boy and wayward man. Lord, show him mercy. And the only mercy that God could show him was purgatory. That was the sign of mercy. And so it was sure better than hell, because hell was no way out, but he wasn't good enough for heaven. And so God, in his mercy, gave him purgatory. Why don't we ever thank the Lord, not only for the things he gives us that are abundant, or for the things that he straightens us up with that are sometimes difficult? Why don't we ever thank the Lord for his mercy when he gives us an opportunity to try again? The Lord would often say to us that if you are, if someone offends you, how often should you forgive them? 70 times 7. He does that with purgatory. And for all those individuals who are getting that 70 times 7 chance again in purgatory, we should pray. So when it's our turn, and we have to face the Lord, that he will also be merciful to us. In the name of the Father, and the Son, and the Holy Spirit.
0: Amen.
1: I believe in one God, the Father Almighty, maker of heaven and earth, of all things visible and invisible. I believe in one Lord Jesus Christ, the only begotten Son of God, born of the Father before all ages, God from God, light from light, true God from true God, begotten, not made, consubstantial with the Father.
6: Through him all things were made. For us men and for our salvation, he came down from heaven, and by the Holy Spirit was incarnate of the Virgin Mary, and became man. For our sake he was crucified under Pontius Pilate, he suffered death and was buried. He rose again on the third day, in accordance with the Scripture. He ascended into heaven, and is seated at the right hand of the Father. He will come again in glory to judge the living and the dead. And his kingdom will have no end.
1: I believe in the Holy Spirit,
6: the Lord, the giver of life, who proceeds from the Father and the Son, who with the Father and the Son is adored and glorified, who has spoken through the prophets. I believe in one holy Catholic and Apostolic Church. I confess one baptism for the forgiveness of sins. And I look forward to the resurrection of the dead and the life of the world to come. Amen.
1: Blessed are you, Lord, God of all creation, for through your goodness we have received this bread we offer you. For the earth, work of human hands, will become for us the bread of life.
6: Blessed be God forever.
1: Blessed are you, Lord, God of all creation, for through your goodness we have received this wine we offer you. For the vine and work of human hands, will become our spiritual drink.
6: Blessed be God forever.
1: Humble spirit, contrite hearts, be accepted by you, Lord. May our sacrifice and slain this day be pleasing to you, Lord God. Wash me, Lord, from my iniquity, and cleanse me from all my sins. May my brothers and sisters, my sacrifice and yours be acceptable to God, the Almighty Father.
6: May the Lord accept the sacrifice at your hands for the praise and glory of his name, for our good and the glory of holy church.
1: Let us pray. As you offer your mysteries, O Lord, may the observance of what is your due, we humbly ask you that what we offer to the in your name may profit us in our salvation through Christ our Lord.
6: Amen.
1: The Lord be with you.
6: And with your spirit.
1: Lift up your hearts.
6: And lift them up to the Lord.
1: Let us give thanks to the Lord our God.
6: It is right and just.
1: It is truly right and just. Our duty and our salvation. Always and everywhere to give you thanks, Father most holy, dear beloved Son, Jesus Christ, your Word, through whom you made all things, whom you sent as our Savior and Redeemer, incarnate by the Holy Spirit and born of the Virgin, fulfilling your will and gaining for you a holy people. He stretched out his hands as he endured his passion, so that as to break the bonds of death and manifest the resurrection. And so with the angels and all the saints with the clear your glory, as with one voice we acclaim.
6: Holy, holy, holy, Lord God of hosts, heaven and earth are full of your glory. Hosanna in the highest. Blessed.
3: Blessed is he who comes in the name of the Lord. Hosanna in the highest.
5: The day you pray the second Eucharistic prayer. You're indeed holy, O Lord, the fount of all holiness. Make holy, therefore, these gifts, we pray, by sending down your Spirit upon them like the dewfall, that they may become for us the body and blood of our Lord Jesus Christ. The time is betrayed, entered willingly into his passion. He took bread, and giving thanks, he broke it, and he gave it to his disciples, saying, take this, all of you, and eat of it, for this is my body, which will be given up for you. In a similar way, when supper was ended, he took the chalice, and giving you thanks, he gave it to his disciples, saying, take this, all of you, and drink from it. For this is the chalice of my blood, the blood of the new and eternal covenant, which will be poured out for you and for many for the forgiveness of sins. Do this in memory of me. The mystery of faith.
3: We proclaim your death, O Lord, and we profess your resurrection until you come again.
5: Therefore, as we celebrate the memorial of his death and resurrection, we offer you, Lord, the bread of life, the chalice of salvation. We thank you've held us worthy to be in your presence and minister to you. Humbly we pray that partaking of the body and blood of Christ, we may be gathered into one by the Holy Spirit. Remember, Lord, your church spread throughout the world, and bring it to the fullness of charity, together with Francis our Pope, Nelson our Bishop, our current Bishop, and all the clergy. Remember also our brothers and sisters who have fallen asleep in the hope of the resurrection, and all who have died in your mercy. Welcome them into the light of your face. Have mercy on us all, we pray, with the Blessed Virgin Mary, Mother of God, blessed Apostles, Saint Joseph, her spouse, and all the saints who have pleased you throughout the ages. We may merit to be co-heirs to eternal life. We may praise and glorify you, your Son, Jesus Christ.
7: Through him and with him and in him, O God Almighty Father,

0: at Sage command. Informed by divine teaching, we dare to say,
1: Our Father, who art in heaven, hallowed

0: trespasses, as we forgive those who trespass against us. And lead us not into temptation, but deliver us from evil.
1: Deliver us, Lord, we pray, from every evil. 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By the help of your mercy, we may be always free from sin and safe from all distress, as you await the blessed hope, the coming of our Savior, Jesus Christ.
0: For the kingdom, the power, and the glory are yours now and forever.
1: Lord Jesus Christ, you said to your apostles, "Peace I leave you, my peace I give you. Look not on our sins, but on the faith of your church." And graciously grant her peace and unity in accordance with your will. Live and reign forever and ever.
2: Amen.
1: Peace to the Lord be with you always.
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3: Peace, Father. Peace, Karen.
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3: Peace, Anne Marie. Peace, John.
1: Peace, yeah. May the body and blood of our Lord Jesus Christ be eternal life, thus receive it.

0: with Jesus Christ, Son of the Living God, but will the Father and work of the Holy Spirit. You wrote life. Through your death, you gave life to the world. Free me by this, your most holy body and blood, of all my sins and every evil, keep me faithful to your commandment. Never let me be parted from you. Behold the Lamb of God, behold him who takes away the sins of the world. Blessed are those called to the supper of the Lamb.
1: Lord, on my word, I mention that truth in my roof. Lord, I share the word, and my soul shall be healed.
0: The body of Christ give us safe for eternal life.
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0: The body of Christ.
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0: Let us pray. Renewed by this heavenly food, we humbly implore you, Lord, that having received your Son born in the tender virgin and our sacramental signs, we may profess him in words and hold fast to him in deeds, live and reigns forever and ever.
5: Amen.
0: The Lord be with you.
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0: May Almighty God bless us all. The Father, and the Son, and the Holy Spirit.
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0: Go in peace, the Mass is ended.
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7: A spiritual communion. Oh, Jesus, I turn towards the holy tabernacle where you live, hidden for love of me. I love you. Oh, my God, I cannot receive you in holy communion. Come, nevertheless, and visit me with your grace. Come spiritually into my heart. Purify it, sanctify it, render it more like your own. Amen. Lord, I'm not worthy that you should enter under my roof, but only say the word, and my soul shall be healed. O Sacred Heart of Jesus, may the whole world burn for love of you. Amen. And now, we'll conclude with the St. Michael prayer. St. Michael the Archangel, defend us in the day of battle. Be our safeguard against the wickedness and snares of the devil. May God rebuke him, we humbly pray. And do thou, O Prince of the heavenly host, by the power of God, cast into hell Satan and all the evil spirits who prowl about the world, seeking the ruin of souls. Amen. God bless everybody.
8: 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And may the precious blood of Jesus save us and the whole world. We also ask for prayers for our sponsor, Sandy, to have good health. And right now we want you to stay tuned for the Seven Sorrows of Mary. And that is coming up next here on Holy Souls Ministry. Stay tuned now as Mr. Charles Sines will be praying the Seven Sorrows of Mary.
9: The Seven Dolors of our Blessed Mother Mary. In the name of the Father, and of the Son, and of the Holy Spirit, amen. The first dolor of our Blessed Mother is the prophecy of Simeon. Blessed Mother, we feel and honor your sufferings. Our Father, who art in heaven, hallowed be thy name. Thy kingdom come, thy will be done on earth as it is in heaven. Give us this day our daily bread, and forgive us our trespasses, as we forgive those who trespass against us. And lead us not into temptation, but deliver us from evil. Hail Mary, full of grace, the Lord is with you. Blessed art thou among women, and blessed is the fruit of thy womb, Jesus. Holy Mary, Mother of God, pray for us sinners, now and at the hour of my death. Amen. Hail Mary, full of grace, the Lord is with you. Blessed art thou among women, and blessed is the fruit of thy womb, Jesus. Holy Mary, Mother of God, pray for us sinners, now and at the hour of my death. Amen. Hail Mary, full of grace, the Lord is with you. Blessed art thou among women, and blessed is the fruit of thy womb, Jesus. Holy Mary, Mother of God, pray for us sinners, now and at the hour of our death. Amen. Hail Mary, full of grace, the Lord is with you. Blessed art thou among women, and blessed is the fruit of thy womb, Jesus. Holy Mary, Mother of God, pray for us sinners, now and at the hour of our death. Amen. Hail Mary, full of grace, the Lord is with you. Blessed art thou among women, and blessed is the fruit of thy womb, Jesus. Holy Mary, Mother of God, pray for us sinners, now and at the hour of my death. Amen. Hail Mary, full of grace, the Lord is with you. Blessed art thou among women, and blessed is the fruit of thy womb, Jesus. Holy Mary, Mother of God, pray for us sinners, now and at the hour of our death. Amen. The second dolor of our Blessed Mother is the flight into Egypt. Beloved Mother, we feel and honor your sufferings. Our Father, who art in heaven, hallowed be thy name. Thy kingdom come, thy will be done on earth as it is in heaven. Give us this day our daily bread, and forgive us our trespasses, as we forgive those who trespass against us. And lead us not into temptation, but deliver us from evil. Hail Mary, full of grace, the Lord is with you. Blessed art thou among women, and blessed is the fruit of thy womb, Jesus. Holy Mary, Mother of God, pray for us sinners, now and at the hour of my death. Amen. Hail Mary, full of grace, the Lord is with you. Blessed art thou among women, and blessed is the fruit of thy womb, Jesus. Holy Mary, Mother of God, pray for us sinners, now and at the hour of our death. Amen. Hail Mary, full of grace, the Lord is with you. Blessed art thou among women, and blessed is the fruit of thy womb, Jesus. Holy Mary, Mother of God, pray for us sinners, now and at the hour of our death. Amen. Hail Mary, full of grace, the Lord is with you. Blessed art thou among women, and blessed is the fruit of thy womb, Jesus. Holy Mary, Mother of God, pray for us sinners, now and at the hour of my death. Amen. Hail Mary, full of grace, the Lord is with you. Blessed art thou among women, and blessed is the fruit of thy womb, Jesus. Holy Mary, Mother of God, pray for us sinners, now and at the hour of our death. Amen. Hail Mary, full of grace, the Lord is with you. Blessed art thou among women, and blessed is the fruit of thy womb, Jesus. Holy Mary, Mother of God, pray for us sinners, now and at the hour of our death. Amen. Hail Mary, full of grace, the Lord is with you. Blessed art thou among women, and blessed is the fruit of thy womb, Jesus. Holy Mary, Mother of God, pray for us sinners, now and at the hour of our death. Amen. The third dolor of our Blessed Mother is the loss of the child Jesus in the temple. Beloved Mother, we feel and honor your sufferings. Our Father, who art in heaven, hallowed be thy name. Thy kingdom come, thy will be done on earth as it is in heaven. Give us this day our daily bread, and forgive us our trespasses, as we forgive those who trespass against us. And lead us not into temptation, but deliver us from evil. Hail Mary, full of grace, the Lord is with you. Blessed art thou among women, and blessed is the fruit of thy womb, Jesus. Holy Mary, Mother of God, pray for us sinners, now and at the hour of our death. Amen. Hail Mary, full of grace, the Lord is with you. Blessed art thou among women, and blessed is the fruit of thy womb, Jesus. Holy Mary, Mother of God, pray for us sinners, now and at the hour of our death. Amen. Hail Mary, full of grace, the Lord is with you. Blessed art thou among women, and blessed is the fruit of thy womb, Jesus. Holy Mary, Mother of God, pray for us sinners, now and at the hour of our death. Amen. Hail Mary, full of grace, the Lord is with you. Blessed art thou among women, and blessed is the fruit of thy womb, Jesus. Holy Mary, Mother of God, pray for us sinners, now and at the hour of our death. Amen. Hail Mary, full of grace, the Lord is with you. Blessed art thou among women, and blessed is the fruit of thy womb, Jesus. Holy Mary, Mother of God, pray for us sinners, now and at the hour of our death. Amen. Hail Mary, full of grace, the Lord is with you. Blessed art thou among women, and blessed is the fruit of thy womb, Jesus. Holy Mary, Mother of God, pray for us sinners, now and at the hour of our death. Amen. Hail Mary, full of grace, the Lord is with you. Blessed art thou among women, and blessed is the fruit of thy womb, Jesus. Holy Mary, Mother of God, pray for us sinners, now and at the hour of our death. Amen. The fourth dolor of our Blessed Mother Mary is the meeting of Jesus and Mary on the way of the cross. Beloved Mother, we feel and honor your sufferings. Our Father, who art in heaven, hallowed be thy name. Thy kingdom come, thy will be done on earth as it is in heaven. Give us this day our daily bread, and forgive us our trespasses as we forgive those who trespass against us. And lead us not into temptation, but deliver us from evil. Hail Mary, full of grace, the Lord is with you. Blessed art thou among women, and blessed is the fruit of thy womb, Jesus. Holy Mary, Mother of God, pray for us sinners, now and at the hour of my death. Amen. Hail Mary, full of grace, the Lord is with you. Blessed art thou among women, and blessed is the fruit of thy womb, Jesus. Holy Mary, Mother of God, pray for us sinners, now and at the hour of my death. Amen. Hail Mary, full of grace, the Lord is with you. Blessed art thou among women, and blessed is the fruit of thy womb, Jesus. Holy Mary, Mother of God, pray for us sinners, now and at the hour of our death. Amen. Hail Mary, full of grace, the Lord is with you. Blessed art thou among women, and blessed is the fruit of thy womb, Jesus. Holy Mary, Mother of God, pray for us sinners, now and at the hour of our death. Amen. Hail Mary, full of grace, the Lord is with you. Blessed art thou among women, and blessed is the fruit of thy womb, Jesus. Holy Mary, Mother of God, pray for us sinners, now and at the hour of our death. Amen. Hail Mary, full of grace, the Lord is with you. Blessed art thou among women, and blessed is the fruit of thy womb, Jesus. Holy Mary, Mother of God, pray for us sinners, now and at the hour of our death. Amen. Hail Mary, full of grace, the Lord is with you. Blessed art thou among women, and blessed is the fruit of thy womb, Jesus. Holy Mary, Mother of God, pray for us sinners, now and at the hour of our death. Amen. The fifth dolor of our Blessed Mother is the crucifixion of Jesus. Beloved Mother, we feel and honor your sufferings. Our Father, who art in heaven, hallowed be thy name. Thy kingdom come, thy will be done on earth as it is in heaven. Give us this day our daily bread, and forgive us our trespasses, as we forgive those who trespass against us. And lead us not into temptation, but deliver us from evil. Hail Mary, full of grace, the Lord is with you. Blessed art thou among women, and blessed is the fruit of thy womb, Jesus. Holy Mary, Mother of God, pray for us sinners, now and at the hour of my death. Amen. Hail Mary, full of grace, the Lord is with you. Blessed art thou among women, and blessed is the fruit of thy womb, Jesus. Holy Mary, Mother of God, pray for us sinners, now and at the hour of our death. Amen. Hail Mary, full of grace, the Lord is with you. Blessed art thou among women, and blessed is the fruit of thy womb, Jesus. Holy Mary, Mother of God, pray for us sinners, now and at the hour of our death. Amen. Hail Mary, full of grace, the Lord is with you. Blessed art thou among women, and blessed is the fruit of thy womb, Jesus. Holy Mary, Mother of God, pray for us sinners, now and at the hour of our death. Amen. Hail Mary, full of grace, the Lord is with you. Blessed art thou among women, and blessed is the fruit of thy womb, Jesus. Holy Mary, Mother of God, pray for us sinners, now and at the hour of our death. Amen. Hail Mary, full of grace, the Lord is with you. Blessed art thou among women, and blessed is the fruit of thy womb, Jesus. Holy Mary, Mother of God, pray for us sinners, now and at the hour of our death. Amen. Hail Mary, full of grace, the Lord is with you. Blessed art thou among women, and blessed is the fruit of thy womb, Jesus. Holy Mary, Mother of God, pray for us sinners, now and at the hour of our death. Amen. The sixth dolor of our Blessed Mother is the taking down of the body of Jesus from the cross. Beloved Mother, we feel and honor your sufferings. Our Father, who art in heaven, hallowed be thy name. Thy kingdom come, thy will be done on earth as it is in heaven. Give us this day our daily bread, and forgive us our trespasses, as we forgive those who trespass against us. And lead us not into temptation, but deliver us from evil. Hail Mary, full of grace, the Lord is with you. Blessed art thou among women, and blessed is the fruit of thy womb, Jesus. Holy Mary, Mother of God, pray for us sinners, now and at the hour of our death. Amen. Hail Mary, full of grace, the Lord is with you. Blessed art thou among women, and blessed is the fruit of thy womb, Jesus. Holy Mary, Mother of God, pray for us sinners, now and at the hour of our death. Amen. Hail Mary, full of grace, the Lord is with you. Blessed art thou among women, and blessed is the fruit of thy womb, Jesus. Holy Mary, Mother of God, pray for us sinners, now and at the hour of our death. Amen. Hail Mary, full of grace, the Lord is with you. Blessed art thou among women, and blessed is the fruit of thy womb, Jesus. Holy Mary, Mother of God, pray for us sinners, now and at the hour of our death. Amen. Hail Mary, full of grace, the Lord is with you. Blessed art thou among women, and blessed is the fruit of thy womb, Jesus. Holy Mary, Mother of God, pray for us sinners, now and at the hour of our death. Amen. Hail Mary, full of grace, the Lord is with you. Blessed art thou among women, and blessed is the fruit of thy womb, Jesus. Holy Mary, Mother of God, pray for us sinners, now and at the hour of our death. Amen. Hail Mary, full of grace, the Lord is with you. Blessed art thou among women, and blessed is the fruit of thy womb, Jesus. Holy Mary, Mother of God, pray for us sinners, now and at the hour of our death. Amen. And the seventh dolor of our Blessed Mother is the burial of Jesus. Beloved Mother, we feel and honor your sufferings. Our Father, who art in heaven, hallowed be thy name. Thy kingdom come, thy will be done on earth as it is in heaven. Give us this day our daily bread, and forgive us our trespasses, as we forgive those who trespass against us. And lead us not into temptation, but deliver us from evil. Amen. Hail Mary, full of grace, the Lord is with you. Blessed art thou among women, and blessed is the fruit of thy womb.

0: and blessed is the fruit of thy womb, Jesus. Holy Mary, Mother of God, pray for us sinners, now and at the hour of our death. Amen. Hail Mary, full of grace, the Lord is with you. Blessed art thou among women, and blessed is the fruit of thy womb, Jesus. Holy Mary, Mother of God, pray for us sinners, now and at the hour of our death. Amen. Hail Mary, full of grace, the Lord is with you. Blessed art thou among women, and blessed is the fruit of thy womb, Jesus. Holy Mary, Mother of God, pray for us sinners, now and at the hour of our death. Amen. Hail Mary, full of grace, the Lord is with you. Blessed art thou among women, and blessed is the fruit of thy womb, Jesus. Holy Mary, Mother of God, pray for us sinners, now and at the hour of our death. Amen. Hail Mary, full of grace, the Lord is with you. Blessed art thou among women, and blessed is the fruit of thy womb, Jesus. Holy Mary, Mother of God, pray for us sinners, now and at the hour of our death. Amen. And now, in honor of our Holy Mother's tears, Hail Mary, full of grace, the Lord is with you. Blessed art thou among women, and blessed is the fruit of thy womb, Jesus. Holy Mary, Mother of God, pray for us sinners, now and at the hour of our death. Amen. Hail Mary, full of grace, the Lord is with you. Blessed art thou among women, and blessed is the fruit of thy womb, Jesus. Holy Mary, Mother of God, pray for us sinners, now and at the hour of our death. Amen. Hail Mary, full of grace, the Lord is with you. Blessed art thou among women, and blessed is the fruit of thy womb, Jesus. Holy Mary, Mother of God, pray for us sinners, now and at the hour of our death. Amen. In the name of the Father, and of the Son, and of the Holy Spirit. Amen. The Blessed Virgin Mary grants 7 graces to the souls who honor her daily by saying 7 Hail Marys and meditating on her tears and dolors. The devotion was passed on by St. Bridget's. Now here are the 7 graces. 1, I will grant peace to their families. 2, they will be enlightened about the divine mysteries. 3, I will console them in their pains and I will accompany them in their work. 4, I will give them as much as they ask for, as long as it does not oppose the adorable will of my divine Son or the sanctification of their souls. 5, I will defend them in their spiritual battles with the infernal enemy, and I will protect them at every instant of their lives. 6, I will visibly help them at the moment of their death. They will see the face of their mother. 7, I have obtained this grace from my divine Son, that those who propagate this devotion to my tears and dolors will be taken directly from this earthly life to eternal happiness, since all their sins will be forgiven, and my Son and I will be their eternal consolation and joy. Amen.
1: Hi, this is Joe Veltri. I want to thank Charles for praying the 7 sorrows of our Blessed Mother. He's very dedicated to this devotion. One day, he asked if we could have that in one of our prayer segments. So, we have it. 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Thank you, everyone, and stay tuned with us now as we continue to watch and pray.

0: Welcome to In the Silence of My Heart, a show where we meditate on prophetic word given through Kathleen McCarthy, which has received an imprimatur from Cardinal Justin Regali and Archbishop Charles Chaput. Kathleen has been a Catholic lay evangelist for over 40 years. Her message of God's merciful love, the real presence in the Holy Eucharist, and the power of the Holy Spirit are central to the doctrines of the Catholic Church. So we invite you to stay tuned for the next hour and experience the healing power of God as He moves in our lives.
1: Well, praise the Lord. I actually didn't think I could get in here today, but here I am. This is my third program in 3 months now. So I want to publicly thank those who have been so selfless to sit in for me sometimes on a last-minute basis. And I want to praise and thank God for all of you who say yes and are always ever ready to help and stand in for me under the circumstances. So I just want to praise and thank God for, as I always say, I truly have, bar none, the most loyal, faithful listeners, family of listeners. Between my family and all of you, I am forever grateful. And I just want to say once again, it's great to be with you. You know my story, and you understand why I can't be here. And I couldn't do the whole weekend with Father Jim and I, as we usually do for our healing retreat. But I did try to honor as much of that commitment as I could. All through Saturday and Saturday night, and then I left near midnight. Couldn't be there Sunday. But I want you to know, I literally prayed for every soul on Sunday, and I continue. It was an amazing group, and any of you who were there for that healing retreat, and any of you that would like to share, maybe people are listening and have no idea what a healing service is with Father Jim and I. And it is always powerful, always uplifting, stirring, and the people were amazing as usual, so attentive, so open. I know on the talks, every conference I gave, you could hear a pin drop until I tried to, you know, bring in a little humor. Then everybody laughed and laughed and laughed. A really amazing group of people. So I just want to praise and thank God for that. I wanted to praise and thank God for three of my beautiful seminarians that came, Jimmy Alvarez, Ricky, and Dennis. And Jimmy's part of my healing retreats. And I just want to praise and thank God for all those who, through the years, have felt called to priesthood. It's His word that goes out, not mine. He knows who He calls. And, of course, even before that, I had Jimmy come to me, and we prayed and talked together, and he made a decision to enter last year around this time the seminary. And that's what's amazing. People forget you don't become a priest when you enter the seminary. It's an invitation from God Himself to come and see. Discern, are you called to priesthood? And if you are, He'll give you everything you need to succeed until those final vows come. In the meantime, it's discerning, it's growing, it's being open to God's movement in your heart, your mind, and your spirit. And I remember one young man said to me one time, he was in the seminar, I guess, for about 18 months, a little under 2 years, maybe a little over 18 months, and he called on the phone, and he was struggling. And he said, you know, I don't know if I'm really here because I belong here. He said, but it shouldn't be so hard if God's calling me to this. And I said to him, it's like anything else God calls us to. I said, Michael, all of us, whether we enter a marriage, when things are going great and wonderful and you're in love with each other and you're all filled up with passion and compassion and mercy and love for each other, and you want to, you know, pave the way for each one to grow your jobs as man and woman in a marriage, or to get the other, your mate, to heaven with the grace of God. And I said, and there's times in marriages, you know, after that sweep list wears off, and all of a sudden, you know, difficult situations can arise, or just certain two people coming together and living their life day in and day out, side by side, that's not easy. And it's why it's called sacrificial love. And I said, you know, many times people get to a point and they'll say, this shouldn't be so hard, we're in love, it should be great. But love is not a feeling. Love's a decision. It's not a feeling. It's a decision. It's like Jesus when he died on the cross. He didn't have a feeling, I think I'll go and die on the cross. He actually put it into action and did it. And that is sacrificial love, the ultimate. And so no matter if it's a new job, people come in, they're excited, they feel good about finding this new job, and then all of a sudden something difficult comes along, or maybe they get called in and they're said, you know, you're not performing the way we were hoping, so we're just telling you, we believe in you, and we invested in you, and we think you will. Is there any way we can help you? So whether it's in livelihood, whether it's in marriage, whether it's in, you know, so many sisters I know, God has blessed my life with so many religious. And again, I pray with them through many a difficult times. You know, I say it on many of my conferences, God never promised us a cruise ship. He promised us a battleship with his grace, as we're called to be his warriors on that battleship, fighting a good fight. And then when we do that, we're filled with an inner peace and an inner strength and a joy that doesn't come from us. It's a strength that comes from the Lord. What do the scriptures tell us? What does Jesus say? The joy of the Lord is my strength. It's his joy. The joy of the Lord is my strength. And I can tell you from, you know, all the years of my own life, when I'm walking with the Lord and I'm trying to give 100%, he sees my effort, he sees my love, he sees my faults, my failings, my weaknesses, and my strength. And he does the same with each one of us. So, you know, I was telling this young man, Michael, who was in the seminary, and by then he's, like I said, I think he was almost just shy of 2 years, and he was shocked that he was finding, like, he was had a little bit of a difficulty with the rector. And then another time, he wasn't doing well in his year of theology, whatever he was doing with his testing on the, you know, when they were teaching them theology. So regardless of what it is, it's all about growth. We're all growing. Praise be to God. We're all learning. You know, God's ageless. We're babies. I'm a baby with the agelessness of God. And so I will, you know, that's why he told us, be perfect. He didn't say you are perfect as I am perfect, right? He said be perfect. Be perfect as I am perfect means that's showing, that's a verb, that's action. It's be perfect as your Heavenly Father is perfect. And who does perfect us? The refiner's fire. The fire of Christ's heart, the flame of his love, the fire of the Spirit burns out more and more of the things in us that stifle the Spirit of God. So we have to be patient with ourselves. And I remember telling Michael that. And I remember telling Jimmy when he went in, hey, it's like everything else. You're not going to, make a decision the first 6 months. This is the greatest life ever. What you're going to do is discern in 6 months, in a year, in 2 years, 5 years, 8 years. You're going to decide all along about how much of yourself you're really willing to give Jesus. Are you willing to forsake all else to become a priest, a Catholic priest? Are you willing to be configured into Christ? That's what happens. Your priesthood, they're configured right into Christ. That's why they are, that's why you hear all the time, you know, Christ in the priest. It's Christ in them. And it's their hands that are completely blessed and anointed to bring Jesus Christ present on every altar all over the world so that he can be in every tabernacle all over the world so that he can feed his people. He can heal our hearts. He can walk with us through our struggles. He can whisper in the depth of our being that we're lovable when you don't feel too lovable. He can move in your spirit deeply when you feel like, what kind of a Christian, you lose your temper or something, or you do something wrong, or you stumble and fall. And what kind of a Christian am I? That's the enemy. Jesus tells us, I've left you the sacrament of the church. I left you all the sacraments because I knew you were going to need them. I'm God, you're not. As simple as that. Isn't that what he tells us? So I want you to be patient with yourself. It can be frustrating, whether it's difficult times in a marriage. But yet, look at so many marriages. 40 years, 50 years, 60 years. Married life, 70 years. I mean, it's a life lived by grace, abundant grace. And it's like everything else. Whether I said it, you're entering a new position, a new livelihood, you're at a crossroads in your life, you're making a decision to enter the priesthood or a decision to enter the convent or the brotherhood or the priesthood. There's ups and downs in every vocation, my brothers and sisters. You know, I used to do a lot of marriage counseling. I do still do at times, but on a whole, I mean, very specifically. I had so many people used to come for marriage counseling many, many years ago. And, you know, they said they don't feel like they're loved, or their wives didn't feel loved or appreciated, or they felt this, you know, they weren't attractive to their husbands anymore, and vice versa on the man's side. You know, he come home and he's beat, he's tired, he's working, and first thing in the door, kids run up, jump on him, glad to see him. The wife your home, thank God. Could you do this? Could you do that? And it's like everything else. It's like everything else. We need to step back and remember the person we fell in love with. We have to remember that. I just read a beautiful thing that came up on my Facebook, and it was a man that was, I think, married for 80, was he married? I guess 65 or 70 years. He was in his 90s, and so was she. And she had just passed away. And he spoke so beautifully. He said she didn't look the way she did when I married her. She was beautiful and young and full of life, had the skin of an angel, just a beautiful woman with a fabulous personality, and it's a woman who stole his heart, a woman who he fell in love with. And then he went through different times, like when she had Alzheimer's disease. And she wasn't the same woman he married. But it was the same woman he loved after all those years, in good times and bad times and sickness. And he said even at that age and all those years married, she took care of him many a times, and he took care of her in good times and not so good times, in sickness many times and in health. And he said he loved her more at the very end, when her body was old and wrinkled and out of shape, but her heart was the same heart. He said he never knew if she really remembered him, but when he walked into the room, no matter who else was there, she would give him a great smile. He was still lighting up her life, and she may not have even recognized why, but she recognized love. And he said he loved her as much then than any other time in his life. That love grows. It grows. As the human heart grows, as the mind grows, as the body grows, love grows within it. So when I read a story like that, my heart is deeply touched. It's like remembering that God loves us as we are. Not how we perceive ourselves. He loves us as we are, with our faults and our failings and our weaknesses, our sinfulness. But he loves us too much, so much more. And he doesn't leave us where he found us on days that we struggle, on days that are difficult. On days that are hard, he reminds us and refreshes us and renews us and restores us as soon as we turn to him. This is the God we have who serves. Didn't he take off his cloak and put an apron around him? And didn't he get down on his hands and knees and on his knees wash the other disciples' feet? It was so distasteful for Peter. He will never wash my feet. Why do not wash your feet, Peter? You will have no part in my kingdom. Well, then not only my feet, but my body, my head, all, was Peter's response. We seek to serve him, but in reality, it is he who taught us a servant's heart. So here we are. I didn't even open up a book. So let me see. You see where we're at here. And may I add to all of you who were at our healing retreat this weekend, I thank you from the bottom of my heart for the support you gave me when Pam took over for Doris, who has a little bit of health issues right now and wasn't able to do it. Please keep my dear friend in your prayers. and in Paulsburg. Her and Pam were doing it together, and they did a fabulous job. And I want to thank them publicly. But I want to thank all of you who were there at Malvern for all the ways that you supported my own apostolate, my books. You love those sweatshirts. So many people text me, "Kathleen, I got your sweatshirt. Can't wait to wear it." And that blesses my heart. And I, you know, Tara, unbelievable. Marta, unbelievable. They brought them over. I told them, don't bother bringing anything over. I told the girls, don't, you know, it's fine. I'm not even bringing books this time. And nobody paid any attention to me. Nobody paid any attention to me, didn't listen to me. Pam went and got all the books. Her and Anne-Marie set up the table. And Marta and Tara brought over the shirts and T-shirts. So I just want to praise and thank God for the way He literally loves me in spite of me through all my friends. And I just want to praise and thank God. Let's see what God has here. I'm calling to you now. I'm calling each of you by name. Do you hear me? Do you sense me call your name? I want to speak to each of you. As you listen to me right now, right where you're at, I want you to learn to be still in the stillness, in the stillness of your heart. Then you will be open to the powerful moving of my Spirit at work in you. Sometimes you busy yourself so much with many things, but you really take time to be still and to listen. I call you not only to hear the word, but to listen for my word and then to act on it. This is what I call you to do. This is what I want you to begin to discipline yourself to do, to sit, to be still. To allow me to speak in the silence of your heart. I can accomplish so much in the quiet stillness of your heart, in the stillness of your spirit, because your heart is open and you are vulnerable and you're listening. And so I speak. I'm preparing my people. I'm preparing each and every individual heart as well as collectively healing the hearts of my people. I'm pouring out my spirit. I'm healing wounds and breaking bondage. Right now, as you listen to me now, I am speaking to you. I've called each of you here by name to be still and listen to this word. I will say it again. I am healing wounds and breaking bondage. I will give you new life in the Spirit. Have you forgotten? Have you forgotten that I alone move in you and through you? When I pour out and renew my Spirit within you, you can't go on your own effort, your own fuel. It's the Spirit of God that brings new life into you, day in and day out. You will never be afraid. You will never suffer depression, feeling you're unloved, unwanted, feeling you're not needed, feeling you're worthless, feeling like everything's falling apart in your world. Where are you, God? Oh, I'm here. When you do not feel me, when you do not hear me, it's usually because you do not seek me. I will speak in the silence of your heart. I will renew your spirit. I will bring new life, new joy, new power, new anointing from your head to your toes. Do you hear me? This is a word for you today. Be still. Sit with me and talk with me. Walk with me. Look at the beautiful spots I have placed you in. You can go for a walk. You can go out in your yard. You can go out to a park. You can go find a peaceful place and come away with me to a quiet place that I might wash you with living waters, that I might fill you with renewal, love, and my grace. My grace is sufficient, my children. And I will fill you with new life. I want you to know that when I fill you with new life, when the Spirit comes upon you, when I breathe my breath upon you, it's to renew you so that you can renew others, including your family. So that you can be light when there are situations of difficulty and darkness and misunderstandings. This is what I give you. I enlighten your mind, your heart, and your spirit when I breathe the new breath of the Spirit upon you. When I call you closer to my own heart, that you might help other hearts who are broken, confused, doubting, filled with anxiety and fear. So come away with me to a quiet place. Look at the beauty. The heavens declare the glory of God. And the sky is my handiwork. Breathe it in. Know that I am God. Know there is no other. No other name that anyone could be saved by but the name of Jesus. Do you realize that? So today, I call you here to be still, to listen to my word go forth as I speak to you in the silence of your hearts. I am breathing right now. I am breathing new life into you, that you might be instruments to bring new life to others. Others who don't believe in you. Others who don't want to follow what I have called them to do. In you, my spirit lives. In you, I will guide you and lead you in the paths that you shall go. I say this again. I renew you so that you can renew others. I call you to love others as I have loved you. Don't be filled with anxiety and fear or resentment and bitterness. Allow me to set you free. Allow me to give you new life in the Spirit. Fill you with the fire of my love. From my heart to your heart, I will ignite a fire within you. And even the coldest hearts will receive that spark in their heart from your heart. From the power and fire of my Spirit in you. So I say to each of you, I renew and anoint you anew this day. My word is ever present, ever ancient, and ever new. And I give you exactly what you need, even when you don't realize it. So trust me. Trust me, and I will keep you in perfect peace. Allow me to love you into wholeness so that others who see you will see my peace in you. Not tears, fears, and anxiety, or resentment and bitterness, but they will see in you a calm. They will see you even in the midst of a storm, a calm. You can withstand any storm. Do not let the enemy tell you a lie, but walk in me and allow me to live in you and through you. Amen. Going to be right back. That's the first half hour. Can't believe it.
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1: Well, we're back again. 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And it also includes golfer gift awards and giveaways. So dinner sponsor, $3,500. Again, 2 foursomes. Lunch sponsor, $1,500. 1 foursome. That's lunch, dinner, all of it together. 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Includes your own foursome and all everything else. A priest foursome. This is our priests. There's so many priests in our golf outing, and it's through your generosity. And I sponsor 2 foursomes of priests here, And I'm going to ask you, it's a beautiful day for your priest. They love it. They love this golf outing. They feel, time and time again, like relaxed, and they have so much fun. It's a sense of freedom for them, and they look forward to it every year. So you can do a foursome for your priest. It's $1,000, and that's for all four priests. Again, acknowledgement and signage will be placed on tables, and all the golfer gifts included, as well as everything else. Beverage cart sponsors, $600. Prize sponsor, $500. And again, these all are acknowledged on the tables and their signage. All sponsors are $150. I will share this with you. I just actually had a phone call, and I get a lot of them right around this time, and they say, you know, Kathleen, you're never going to make a lot of money on what you do with your golf outing. And, I mean, I'm sitting here even with people that say that. And I don't know how many times my dearest friend, Jerry Francesco, has told me that. You haven't upped your prices. I always say, well, they're so good to me, I want to be good to them. And in my sponsorships, they usually are good, very good. Again, let me say, there's so many ways. Maybe you don't golf, you'd love to come to the dinner. This is something, for the first year, I moved from $55 to $60, first time in almost 8 years. $60 per person, but $100 per couple. And just tell me how many you need, you just say, I'm unable to attend, please accept my donation, maybe, if you can't make it at all. So you can download one of these on our website, www.inhissign.com. You can call here, Maureen, at the studio, 610-527-2906. And the date is always in October. And it's Monday, October 12th, 2026. It's always on Columbus Day. It always falls on a Monday. And this year, again, it'll be Old York Road Country Club. And that's right in Ambler, PA, right off of the Turnpike, right off 476. It's literally my most important fundraiser. I'm going to read you this. We're a 501c3 nonprofit organization, and I want to remind you of this. All donations for sponsorships are tax deductible to the fullest extent permitted by law. That's good to know, especially for our sponsors. And you'll get a written letter as a sponsor at the end of the year. I'm just going to read this because it's from my heart to your hearts. And it's every year I write a little note, a note from Kathleen. This golf tournament is our most important fundraiser of the year. I only do two fundraisers a year. Funds raised at this event are used to support the ongoing works of In His Sign Radio Apostolate. Our tournament offers a fun-filled day of golf, great food, and camaraderie. Whether you can join us for a round of golf or not, you as a supporter play a pivotal role in the success of our tournament. There are many ways to help support, which I just mentioned. If you are not golfing, please consider maybe sending a donation where somebody could come in your place and enjoy maybe the dinner and an evening program. In whatever way that you can help support this fundraising event, I am and we are most deeply appreciative. Signed, President Kathleen McCarthy. please get them in as soon as possible. It causes a little agita when they come in late. So again, I'm sort of involved in, as you know, in a lot of situations right now with my son. I canceled all my retreats. The only one I did was because I can't be away right now. But I kept, and I didn't even do the whole weekend at Malvern, but at least I kept that commitment because it's close and could stay, Anthony could stay with my son Michael, who don't live too far, and Angela from Malvern Retreat House. So even at that, I just want to praise and thank God for all the ways that you help. I am forever grateful. So give me a call. I'm going to open up the phone lines. Maybe you want to share, did that in the silence of my heart, in that locution, did it touch your heart? Was there something, if you were able to be at the retreat this weekend, was there something very specific that touched your heart? Was there something in the healing service that you'd like to share with others? Or whatever else you might want to ask about. I continue to praise God and thank you from the bottom of my heart, from my mother's heart, for all your prayers for Anthony, for Shannon, and Stephanie. No words can express, and when I tell you the progress, Anthony's coming along very, very well. You know, he's getting there. It's going to be a journey, but he's getting there. And same with Shannon and Stephanie. I ask you to pray especially for Stephanie today. But in the meantime, I want all of you to know I appreciate every prayer you utter from your heart to the heart of God for my family, and I'll never, ever forget it. And I pray for all your intentions every day and have been doing it forever since I was first coming to be the president of In His Sign. So my brothers and sisters, give me a call. I want to hear from you. I haven't... You know, it's my third time in 3 months that I've been able to do my program. And I know you understand, and I'm so grateful. That's why I said I got the greatest, most loyal audience in the world. So give a call. I'd love to hear from you. 610-527-2906. Again, 610-527-2906. I always tell you, I love you, and I mean it. So from my heart to your heart, you have one grateful heart here for all the ways that you have touched my life. I'd sit here all night if I mentioned everybody who's been praying for me. With my family, I've been amazing. Really amazing. Son Brian, Chrissy, daughter-in-law. I mean, I have this apartment because of them that I'm able to take care of. My son, all the family that's doing everything that they can do, and my girls, as I call them, Marta and Tara, literally, I use this phrase. He said, when you move into this apartment and it'll be magazine ready. And it was. And with so many, so many other loving touches between family and these girls, my heart was overwhelmed. Love one another as I have loved you. That is what my family is doing. That is what my friends are doing. And I'm the recipient And I just always feel like everybody gives, blesses me in so many ways. I wish I could be whatever you need at any given time. I wish I could give back to you in so many ways that I'm not able to. But I try to give what I can give. And that's what God has given me to use for the upbuilding of the kingdom. So again, please call. I'd like to hear from you. I probably won't be in for another month. And if you'd be so good, 610-527-2906. Let me take this call. 1. Hello there. Wendy?

0: there today.
1: That was an amazing locution.
0: Praise God. Thank you, Jesus. What was?
1: What? Do you know the date? I would love to go back and reread it.
0: Well, actually, the longest part of it was, what shall I say, a locution within a locution at the moment.
1: I'll go back and listen when this is over. It was fantastic. I'd really like to...
0: It was from volume 5, 6, and 7, but I only got a very little part through it, and I went into... The Lord just spoke directly to you ongoing for all of you who are listening. I can't even find a... I would just open my book now. I wouldn't even be able to go back and tell you where it was. I stopped reading, but if you call, maybe I should somehow, I don't know if it can even be done, maybe on the days that I give those, not only read them, but if it happens at that time that I'm calls up and I get that locution directly to you, maybe there's a way that we can clip that time of the, you know, locution from when I begin to read till whatever, till the end of it. I don't know if we can do that, but probably because it's not all in there. I just realized I don't even know where I stopped on this today, but
1: no problem.
0: So
1: I just I was on hold for work on with one ear and listening to you.
0: Okay.
1: Sit and really focus on it. It was just beautiful.
0: Thank you, Wendy. And thank you for coming to the retreat.
1: It was a beautiful retreat.
0: Beautiful retreat for beautiful people.
1: One of the things that Father Blunt really had said that like really struck me is that he created time as a creature that is also obedient to him.
0: Right.
1: And I never really thought about that. Like, so many times there's been like, wow, I can't believe... You know, we got all that, you know, fit in. And,
0: right.
1: After Martha and I drove you back, we were driving back going, oh, there's no way, you know, the service, the healing service is still going on.
0: Oh, I knew you'd get back.
1: We'll try it. We did. We were the last row. We just walked right in, sat right down. It was, I mean, amazing time. And I'm like, well, how be it? Like,
0: yep. The last shall be first.
1: It was amazing.
0: Great.
1: Fantastic.
0: Well, I want to thank you for calling in and sharing. And love you. You know that. And
1: I love you too.
0: And keep on, keep on.
1: No problem. Right. I will. And I'll work on that quilt for the golf outing.
0: Ah, now for those of you who do not know who Wendy is, she every year, not only does she bless the ministry once, but every year, twice a year, she's a gifted quilter. And, I mean, her quilts go for thousands of dollars, and every year she... does one for the golf outing, and then she does another one for the Wake Up American dinner. And that's what I have. I just have two a year. I don't like to bombard people, and I trust in the Lord. This is his apostolate. He uses me as his instrument, but it's him working through me to, what shall I say, minister to you. And for all these years now, all these many, many years, decades, we have trusted in the Lord. I always say, he gives us what we need. We don't get any extra change, but he gives us what we need. And praise be to God. And when there's times when we don't think we're going to make it because we don't have any big sponsorships. We don't have sponsorships except for, you know, visiting angels with my most

0: faithful, faithful friend all these years. So I just want to praise and thank God for those who continue to support in his sign. Hey, if anybody ever wants to, maybe you have a company and you'd like to sponsor an hour, maybe for the month, maybe for 5 months, maybe for 6 months, maybe you'd like to take a year for an hour, for 12 months. So all you have to do is pick up the phone, give you a price for that, and then make a decision. That's a good way of being able to help us stay not falling so far behind. But at any rate, Wendy, you're an amazing gift, and you've been gifted with amazing gifts. So I want to publicly thank you for always doing those quilts and for being a friend. And you're beautiful. You know, you give you're little, you know, I run those different people's little clips, and your clip is beautiful that you,
1: Aww,
0: I mean, absolutely beautiful.
1: From my heart, I mean that.
0: I know you do. I know you do. And if anybody would like to do a little clip, a little insert that I put out there, Hal has my ministry, how has it impacted your life in any way? It's only a minute, a minute at the longest, and you can say it. There's so many beautiful, beautiful endorsements of different people. One's more beautiful than the other. And if you wanted to do it, all you'd have to do is call Maureen. I'll call you back and walk you through it. It's as simple as ABC. It really is simple. And don't think, oh, well, I can't say that. Everybody who has made one has been absolutely beautiful. So again, Wendy, I just want to thank you, dear. Thank you for all you do. Thank you for who you are. And thank your husband, will you? He's got to be, like, in his sign. Is that another quilt you're doing?
1: I know.
0: So
1: I'm going to hear it on Friday when my new fabric arrives. And he's like, is that your fabric?
0: Right.
1: It's for Kathleen. And he goes, of course. You couldn't find anything upstairs, did you?
0: Oh, that's so funny. Well, give him my love and tell him how grateful I am that he shares that gift with us, which is you. All right. God bless you.
1: All right. Love you. Take care.
0: Love you back. Bye. Well, my brothers and sisters, once again, I just want to praise and thank God for each and every one of you. I can't believe we're almost, we only have 5 minutes left in this hour. Can get a call in if you want to call. What has been on your heart? Are you listening today? And if you are, 610-527-2906. Or if you're out of the area, you can always call 1-888-343-2484. I do love the callers because it gives me an opportunity to touch base, and especially because of the circumstances and I'm not here a lot now, it helps keep me connected to you. And I am very appreciative when you give a call. It blesses my heart. So again, 610-527-2906. And when we come back from the break today, going into the second hour, I will keep the phone lines open because I want to hear from you. And you know what? Don't let the enemy steal you of a blessing. Don't let them rob you of a blessing. You don't need to call in. Somebody else will call in. Or what are you going to say? That's a lie. And he's trying to rob you from a blessing. So I'm going to take this call. You see here. Stephen.
2: Yes.
0: Hi, how are you?
2: Hello, Kathleen. I'm sorry I missed you when you were here last year. I think it was this year in Delaware. But anyway, I was really praying and listening to your locution, and it really hit my heart, and I really felt like Jesus was speaking to me, and especially when you were focusing in on, you know, the ravages and temptations and the attacks.
0: Yep.
2: Even though I pray a lot, the enemy's active, and I'm just saying thank you and try to keep everybody in their prayers for families, especially. I think the families are having a very difficult time.
0: Yep.
2: So that's it. Thank you very much. God bless you. Good to hear you.
0: Oh, Stephen, thank you. As a matter of fact, it blessed my heart when I saw you were on the line. And I will be coming back down next year. I cancel everything for this year, but I am booked to come back to Delaware for two different things. So, God willing, we'll see each other again then.
2: Yes, it was a beautiful thing at the Carmelites. Thank you very much.
0: All right, bye now. Well, here we are. I just want to remind everybody to call in the next hour. I will keep the phone lines open. And I like to hear those phones ring. You know, that's who I am, and especially when I'm not in here much. It keeps me connected to you. That's the most important thing. And together, we're all connected to God. That's the most important thing. So again, I want to thank Wendy. I want to thank Stephen. And I ask you to call in during the next hour. Don't go away. We will be right back. Again, I will read from In the Silence of My Heart. And I want to say this to you. Please forward this. Hit your share button. These locutions, when they go out, they're meant to reach people all over. Maybe you have family in other states. You could be the evangelist that's sending them that word to touch their hearts, as Wendy said and as Stephen just said. So send it to indiscriminately. Send it to your children, your family, people, all your friend list. Get this out there. It's important. It's an important word. It's not my word. My word can't help anybody, but his word can. That might be the answer to a lot of your prayers. Send it forth. God bless you. We'll be right back.

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1: Hello, Father Glacy here, and I owe a great debt of gratitude to the In His Sign Radio ministry. It was this radio ministry that I listened to when I was going from being a lukewarm Catholic to an engaged Catholic, and this ministry really majorly affected the Catholic that I am today. Kathleen McCarthy in particular has an uncanny ability to speak to the heart, and when she speaks to the heart, she speaks with God's love, with His grace, and with His mercy. I can honestly say that I am a better Catholic, a better man of God, and have experienced the healing and joy of the gospel because of the great ministry of Kathleen McCarthy. And so I encourage others to listen to her so that they can experience the beautiful work that God does through her beautiful words.
2: Hello there. We're back, and I'm just going to take a moment to read you a couple of the chats. I won't go on long, but I do want to acknowledge your words. They're beautiful. Of course, Wendy just called in, but she previously put on there, "Hi, Kathleen with hearts." Renee Spinelli, "Welcome back. So nice to see you. Praying for you and your family." Eustace DiCarlo, "Hi, Kathleen. Please pray for me. You have my prayers for you as well." Alex Nolan, "Three big hearts. I'll get back to you tonight, Alex." Micah Parsons, "My spiritual son." I'm going to encourage you, hit Micah on his Facebook, because he's doing a beautiful, bringing forth the Maronite teachings from God's Word, and they're beautiful. Anyway, he put, "Dumb Mama." He's so cute. Anita, "My sweet Anita. Hi, Kathleen. Great to be listening to you today." Nell Wright, "So happy to hear you today." Danny asked, as we sat down for dinner, "I wonder if Kathleen is on today. I forgot it was Tuesday, and here you are." Love and kisses. "Happy to see you, Mary Ann Finelli." Donna Maranowski, "God bless you, Kathleen. You are truly loved by all." Thank you. What date is this location? The location. I'll mention it again. Suzanne Casper, "Good to see you again, Kathleen. You're always in our prayers." Rita Halklane, "Good afternoon. So happy to see you." Aw, kisses and exclamations. Doris is tuned in. "Keep my girl in your prayers." Harriet, "Good to see and hear you. Keep praying for you and your family." Ann Schwartz, and Butcher Schwartz, "Kathleen, it's so nice to see you back." So again, I'll read more later. This is a gift to me to see you on, and it blesses my heart greatly. As far as that locution goes, it is on volume 5, 6, and 7. It was page 24, the date was 10/24/13. The page is 132 on volume 5, 6, 7, page 132. I don't know where I stopped. Couldn't tell you because I went into a locution while I was reading it. I'm just taken from the last word I speak right into it. So it must be he wants to speak to the people directly at that moment and gives me that word for all of you. So I will read from this again. I want to encourage everybody, please, to remember to hit your share buttons. You know, so many times people say they're praying for this or they're praying for that, and they're lost for words. They want to, you know, for their family, they want to be able to share something with them or discuss with it, and they say, I just can't. It maybe would wind up not being received the way it was meant or whatever. but you can hit your share button. And that very locution that I'm reading or that I'm speaking comes forth. Maybe it's his words they need to hear, right? Maybe our children need his, not maybe, they need his word. Sometimes they need our words, but many times they always need his word. So maybe these locutions can touch their hearts, can open their minds to be enlightened by the Word of God, to guide them over decisions that they make, guide them into the path that they are walking on. And that goes for all of us. Maybe your sisters, your brothers, your husband, your wife, your parents, your grandparents, your neighbors, your priest, the sisters, your friends. What a way. What a way to minister to the people that you're praying for, the people that you love. So hit your share buttons and do not let the enemy rob you of being blessed. Oh, your friends don't want to hear that. Your kids won't want that. They won't want any part of that. Your family don't want to hear that. That's a lie from hell, trying to rob you of a blessing for your family, for your friends, for yourself. So you keep that and you send it forth. You hit your share buttons. Just want to announce this again. This is our 15th annual golf tournament. Now, October, beginning of October, seems a long distance away, but quite frankly, it's coming up fast for all that we have to do here. We're heading into September. So if you would be so good, if you would love to attend our golf outing, and I will say this, it's run beautifully. I give out cash prizes to all the games, you know, lowest score, closest to the pin, longest drive, all those things, and I give out cash for them. This way you can do what you want. So right now I just want to ask you if you would like to golf, and maybe you never were at one of our golf outings, call this number and ask Maureen to email you or send you a brochure. It is In His Sign, 15th Annual Golf Outing. And again, it's Monday, October 12th. 2026, it will be held at Old York Road Country Club. And once again, there's all kinds of ways you can help us. 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As I said, they're not exclusive. 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So again, these are great, and they all come with, you know, X amount of foursomes. Perhaps, you know, each golfer just wants, don't want to come as a foursome. They just want to come and be hooked up with one of the other golfers. Golf with lunch and dinner for one is $300. Golf with lunch and dinner for one foursome is $1,100. That's why being able to sponsor four priests for $1,000 is a great gift to them, and it's quite a deal. So, again, priest foursome sponsor $1,000, silent auction sponsors are 1,300. Prize sponsor 500. Hole sponsor 150. And beverage cart sponsor 600. So if you want a golf lunch and dinner for one foursome, you can do that for $1,100. That's for all four of your players, as well as your dinner, your lunch, and all the stations on the course. So again, please come golf with me. I really don't golf. Somebody said to me, I'll never forget my dear, dear friend, Monsignor Ralph Chifo. First golf outing he asked me was, "What do you know about golf, Kathleen?" I said, "Absolutely nothing, Father Monsignor, but I have a lot of sons that golf. I have a lot of friends that golf, and they know a lot about it, and I do know how to run a good event." So I never forgot that, and he acknowledged that one day, my first year on the court, we had to have it really late in October. And everybody says, "Oh, this is going to get rained out. It's going to be too cold. Golf's over by then." And my first golf outing was on the feast of St. John Paul II. The first time he went on the calendar in the church, that's when I had my first golf outing. It was 76 degrees. Sunshine with a nice cool breeze going. And Father Monsignor asked me if he could have the mic. And when he picked it, he said, "I told her she was crazy to have it at this time. And look at the day God provided on the feast day also of St. John Paul II the Great." So I have a call, and let me take Frank. Frank, my dear Frank. Hi, Frank.
3: Hello there.
2: How are you?
3: Is this the amazing, the one, the only St. Kathleen McCarthy?
2: It is the one and only.
3: Lawrence and Burks?
2: It is. It's the one and the only.
3: Just to let you know, I didn't hear you mention it. Maybe you're not aware about it, or your listeners. Dolly Parton passed away today.
2: Oh, I didn't know that. Yeah. I'm sorry to hear that.
3: My husband died last year, so maybe it was broken heart syndrome or
2: something. Yeah. Well, may her sweet soul rest in the peace of Christ.
3: Last Tuesday, up you were listening with Dr. Zach and his mom.
2: Yep.
3: Dr. Zach and Mother Mary.
2: Yep, exactly. Yes, I was, actually.
3: He's super smart, that guy. It was nice hearing him talk for like an hour.
2: Yeah.
3: About 2 hours.
2: 2 hours, yeah.
3: He's great. Your son, one of your sons who plays golf, I'm not a golfer, too. Doesn't he dress up like, is it Payne Stewart or Stuart Payne or something?
2: He does. Jimmy. He's also...
3: Yeah. He dresses like the golfer.
2: He does. Old-time golfer, yep. He wears his plaid pants, his knickers. Yes, he does.
3: That guy, is it Payne Stewart or Stuart Payne? I'm not sure.
2: I think it's Stuart Payne.
3: Stuart Payne, okay, yeah. And Wendy making our quilt. Hi, Wendy.
2: Oh.
3: I heard about you. You do a great job.
2: She sure does.
3: Last Wednesday, August 19th, was my mom's 85th birthday.
2: Oh. Happy birthday, Kathy.
3: And yes, it's my sister's birthday.
2: Wow.
3: Yes, they were close. And I had my MRI, my abdomen, and my chest x-ray, make sure the cancer's not coming back. Everything good.
2: Praise God. Praise God. I told you I was praying. Praise be to God.
3: Can you pray I win the Powerball and it gets to be $1.1 billion? I can give you a million.
2: I wish I could. I wish I could.
3: I'd be a lump sum and say $500 million. Maybe $400 million.
2: Yeah.
3: Myself.
2: Love you, Frank.
3: Well, Kathleen, sorry, St. Kathleen, I'm sorry. I was telling Lou, Lou. I told him yesterday, I said, I'm tired. Not sleepy tired. I'm just exhausted of everything. Like today I went to a vascular doctor about my knees. They're just always tired. They're achy. They feel exhausted, real heavy. I just found out like 2 weeks earlier on a commercial, varicose veins can cause that.
2: Yes.
3: I never knew that. I had varicose veins for like 15 years. And she said, yeah, they could. we don't know until we do an ultrasound. So we've got to find out. So I got to wait another 2 weeks before I get ultrasound done and find out. Is that the cause, or just because of minor rapidities causing
2: it? Yeah.
3: I'm tired of having problems, St. Kathleen.
2: I'm sure you are.
3: Digestion, neuropathy, there's other problems in the legs, the ulcers in my feet, or foot. The left, the right one's fine. Don't jinx myself.
2: Right.
3: Well, it's like Maximilian. He gave himself to the other guy, I forget, so he had a family. So take my place.
2: That's right.
3: I'm going to trade a place with many people. Dolly Parton, just pick a person at random. Take me. Like they all got something to go for. I'm tired of being tired. I'm sick of it.
2: I'm sure you are. It's what I call a suffering soul, Frank.
3: Yeah, Lou always says stuff like that. I forget all his clever sayings. He means it.
2: Yeah.
3: I'm sure it's probably somewhere in the Bible, but, he tells me all the time. I think it's him. I hear somewhere. Meaning God, wouldn't give it to you if you weren't strong enough to handle it.
2: That's right.
3: No, I'm not.
2: But you're handling it, you know.
3: No, I'm not.
2: You are, honey. Frank, I just mentioned you at my retreat this weekend. And this just is to confirm what I'm saying. You are strong enough. There's people in the world that are suffering souls, and they don't want to be. And they don't want God to choose them as a suffering soul. But one day you will see, because you have continued to go on. And I told them you went on through some horrible times. And I was sharing the story about when you were, we didn't know each other, and you were just changing the dial. And you said you heard my voice. And you've been listening ever since. And this is a man, I said, that has, he just has a beautiful spirit. And he touches my heart deeply. And all of my family of listeners have taken you to their hearts, Frank. And one day you will see, and I shared about the story of the suicide, that you've never once had it again. And that was God's great gift to you. And I know without a doubt, Frank, that one day, whenever God does say, okay, Frankie, come on back home, I need you here, you're going to see all the souls through the cross that you have carried so faithfully all these years. And you know what? Love and service, love of God covers a multitude of sins. And so wherever we have fallen short, when we love the Lord, when we carry our cross, Frank, those things are overshadowed, and only God's love remains in us and through us.
3: Thank you, Kathleen. Luke told me that stuff all the time. Like, when you get to heaven, I understand that stuff. My condition is all chronic stuff on the outside. Like my heart, my organs, they're all fine. I'm going to be here for a long time lingering. It's like when I was talking to you, I was holding back crying because talking about me made me sad. I cry, I don't cry every day, but I mean, I don't know when it's coming. It just comes out of the blue. It's just like start crying.
2: Right.
3: Of everything. Oh, I told Captain Lou today, you took away my, not insanity, suicide. Yeah,
2: right.
3: You mentioned that. My suicide thoughts I had for
2: all those years, yeah.
3: But I told Lou, my sobriety, since March of 2020, March 21st, I thank three people for that. One, my dad, he's gone. He passed away in January 2019. He taught me all the time, work hard for everything. Never give up, never surrender. Never give up, never surrender.
2: And good man.
3: Going to religion, going to church and stuff, be nice to priests and teachers too, but priests and nuns, always. Catherine Drexel, when I was a human villain, and Bristol Pike, and St. Pete, Fifth and Gerard, and everything, always went there. But my father never gave up, never surrendered. Captain Lou, and also the third person, was two people, Father Tug and Ken. I listened to them on Wednesday before.
2: Yeah.
3: Those three people, and that was four, but this is upon them three. When I couldn't get sober and stay sober, I got sober many times, I'm just going to stay sober.
2: Right.
3: I had an old joke. A girlfriend, I think, what year was it? 2009, I think, I forget. Her mom said, we're down to Shore. Her parents had a house in the buildings. Mom said, Frank, I hear you have a problem drinking. I looked at her being sincere. I said, I don't got a problem drinking. Who told you that? So, I said, no, I don't got a problem drinking. I got a problem stopping. Drinking's a problem.
2: See, Frank, that's what makes, you're endearing. You're endearing, you're charming. And I know this cross is beyond heavy. I know that. But there's so many beautiful things in your spirit that other people see in you. And this makes it worthwhile.
3: Can I interrupt you?
2: Yeah.
3: So what? I've always been that way. When I was a teenager, like 19, 20, 21, girls I dated, my friend, Frank, you're going over your girl, you're going into my house? Yeah, why? I like her parents. Parents like me. It wasn't uncommon for my girlfriend to say to her mom or dad, either one,
2: right.
3: Mom or dad, you're my boyfriend, not yours. We would just be talking the whole time. But seriously, I never had a problem killing old people. So what? It doesn't butter the bread. It doesn't make me happy. It's good when I'm in that situation at work, or I'm dating someone or whatever, at a shopping center or cashier, making small talk. So what? It doesn't help me feel better about myself.
2: Well, it should, because God created you beautifully and wonderfully. That's what he says. Not just some people. He creates us in his likeness and image, Frank. And you know what? On this radio ministry, on my own apostolate, you're somebody very special. They pray for your needs all the time. Let's pray now, Frank. All right? Name of the Father, Son, Holy Spirit. Amen. Father, I want to praise and thank you for Frank. I want to praise and thank you that he's always so vulnerable, so open, Lord. I know how much he loves me, and he says, so what, Kathleen? So what? It doesn't help me, but it helps others. That's what he doesn't realize. He's helping others, and he doesn't even know it. So, Lord, I ask that you enlighten his mind and his heart and his spirit to see that life is worth living because it'd be empty without him for those that know him and love him and care about him. I want to ask, Lord God, you are the God of the impossible. You are the healer of healers. You are the divine physician. And I pray, Lord, right now, I ask that you reprieve that torment of feeling I'd be willing to give up my life for somebody else. But you already gave up your life for all of us, Lord. And so I ask that you bless Frank today. The God of the impossible, the Lord of Lords, the King of Kings, the Savior, the Liberator, wonderful God, I ask you to lay your hands upon Frank. As I stretch out my hand, Lord, I ask that you move through, powerfully through Frank. I ask that you lay your hands on his leg, on the ulcers. I ask that you get him the help he needs so you can tend to the vascular problems in his legs to at least restore them where they can feel new, where they feel strong again, where he can walk again without pain and without walking with trepidation because he can barely walk. I ask, Lord God, that you bless him from his head to his toes. He said his organs are good. That's you, Lord. That's you. All you. I ask from your heart to his heart that your blood, we ask, Lord, that your precious blood will not only save Frank, but the whole world. And that your blood running through him will touch every single cell and organ that his blood runs through, his legs, his vascular system, his muscles, his tendons, his bones, the sinews that you've covered him with. Let him see, Lord, that he was indeed fearfully and wonderfully made. Let him know not everybody has a whole radio station that loves one particular person and they haven't even met. Let him know that it's important, that he's important. And let him know he is a warrior and a fighter. It's easy to go on when nothing's bothering us. It's easy to stay faithful to the Lord when everything's going our way. It's easy to say, I love the Lord, and I love living in him and through him. But to be vulnerable, to say I'm hurting, I don't want to live this way, I'm tired. But yet, standing firm and continuing to live every day because he has been delivered completely from any thoughts of suicide. Because he is your son above all else. And because he is needed and wanted. And I lift Kathy, his mother, who gave him birth. I ask that you heal her heart, her soul, her body, that she would not have any recurrence of cancer. And I ask on her birthday and his sister's birthday, I ask in a special way that you would bless both of them to let Frank know he is loved and they love him. And I ask through the intercession of his father, such a good man too, I ask that he would intercede for his son, to his wife, to his other sister, and to Frank himself, to say, I'm praying for you constantly to be all that you can be, and I'm proud of you, son. In Jesus' name we praise and thank you, and we ask that Mother Mary would place her mantle over Frank, over Kathy, and over Frank's sister, and bring unity, healing, and love as a sign of you being present in Frank's life. Amen and amen.
3: Thank you. St. Kathleen, I have to ask this question, because I said I got to ask her next time on the radio, but last time I forgot to ask you. Do I have to tell you, but there are certain times of day I pray, besides when I get up and I go to bed, but when I'm awake, I pray a lot throughout the whole day.
2: Right.
3: I always pray for you, your son, your daughter, your grandson's wife, and him. I know your son is Anthony. I forgot your daughter's name, the one with the brain cancer. What's her first name?
2: She don't have brain cancer. She has 3 brain tumors, but it's where they're at, and her name is Shannon.
3: Shannon. I knew it began with the S. I couldn't think of the name. Shannon, okay. Her tumors, okay. And your grandson's wife,
2: Stephanie.
3: Who's Cody? Sometimes you mention Cody.
2: And my Cody. Cody is my own granddaughter, and she had cancer and been healed. And she's actually, she's doing beautifully. I was just with her yesterday.
3: Stephanie and Shannon, okay. Thanks for the prayer, St. Kathy. I appreciate it.
2: Love you, Frank.
3: Have a better day. Thanks again.
2: You too. Bye, dear.
3: Bye-bye.
2: Well, my brothers and sisters, just want to praise and thank God for your faithfulness. And I want to praise and thank God for Frank. He is indeed such a good guy. And he's got a wonderful, wonderful heart. So again, I just praise and thank God for each and every one of you. I praise and thank God for the way that you trust the Lord, the way that you love the Lord, and the way that he loves you back. So we're going to take a little break. Here we are again. We're on our last half hour, and I will read from In the Silence of My Heart in this next segment. So again, don't go away. Hang in there and give us a call. We love you. I love you, and I mean it.
4: This is Father Dermot Roach of the SMA Fathers, the African Missions in Boston. From the first time I spoke to Kathleen, I recognized the special presence of the Holy Spirit in her. Kathleen exudes a confidence, joy, and truly a holy boldness in her unique style of evangelization. I've been blessed being part of her retreats, her preaching, and her teaching, especially sharing the Word of God with her on Thursday afternoons on The Holy Spirit is With You. The many gifts that Kathleen shares with us in ministry are a testament of her humble surrender to God's will and mission for the church. She's a simple instrument, becoming Christ's eyes of compassion, Christ's feet walking in humility and goodness, and Christ's hands of healing and blessing the wounded, the lonely, and lost souls on this earth.
0: We thank God for our one, holy, Catholic, and Apostolic Church, where Jesus remains present to us until the end of the age, in word and in sacrament. Catholic Radio shares in the ministry of the Church to proclaim the gospel to the ends of the earth. And In His Sign Catholic Radio has been doing so for over 30 years. 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
2: I'm going to take this call I see we have up. One of my dear friends did amazing work here this weekend at the retreat for me. Took my beautiful friend Doris, my little bestie, who couldn't be there. She really made a ministry out of my running my book table, and two beautiful people, Anna Marie and Pam, step right in. So let me bring her on. Hey, Pam.
5: Hey, Kathleen.
2: How are you?
5: Good. And you're looking good.
2: Thank you.
5: Good to be on the radio. Anyway, I was just listening to Frank, and I have to tell you, at the retreat, someone came up to me, and they were talking about your radio show, and they love to hear Frank.
2: Yep.
5: So he's made an impact.
2: Yes, sir.
5: On people. So.
2: He really is. Did you get any time? That's a nice thing with you both splitting that. Were you able to enjoy the retreat yourself?
5: I did. It was really good, very peaceful.
2: Good. That's what you want to hear. That's good.
5: Mhm. It was nice. It really was nice. And there's no place like being at Malvern either.
2: Right. Right.
5: And I'm looking forward to a Linda Christie.
2: You're already signed up, I see.
5: Oh, I am.
2: That is, you know, every November, people from all over come into that. And you talk about camaraderie. I mean, some of my best friends come in, has become friends with so many other people. Now they're all best friends. I mean, it's beautiful to behold. To coin Father Dermot, there's not another retreat like it. It is, even though it's four nights sleepovers, and you're out Friday morning, come in on Monday night, out Friday morning. So, call Malvern and sign up.
5: it's like the best retreat ever.
2: Oh, well, I love you. Thank you for calling in. Thank you for all you did over the weekend with Anna Marie and doing that together.
5: Anna Marie was great.
2: Yeah, you both were great. Thank you from the bottom of my heart. And neither one of you listened to me. I told the girls, don't bring any sweatshirts, don't bring any T-shirts. I'm not even bringing books. I'm just coming in. I'm doing some of the retreat, and I have to leave. And I left it near midnight Saturday night. But
5: someone told me not to listen to you.
2: Does her name begin with a D?
5: Could be. Could probably well be.
2: Thank you so much. Love you guys.
5: Love you too.
2: All right.
5: Okay. Talk to you soon.
2: All right. Bye-bye.
5: Okay.
2: Bye.
5: Bye-bye.
2: Well, my brothers and sisters, once again, we're in the last half hour here. I will read somewhat of this. I'm going to stay where I'm at here. Volume 567. I started to read from page 132, and I really can't tell you honestly where I stopped. Let me just start here. Okay. I am pouring out my spirit on all that are not only gathered here, but all who are listening to me tonight. I am raising up new witnesses. I'm raising up witnesses, and I tell you that your fears and your anxieties, they can be a stumbling block to becoming still, to allow the quiet light of my love to minister to each of you, to heal those things in your life that stifle my spirit at work in you. For I have a mighty work for you to do. I know your fears and your concerns for your family, for your children, for your mates, your prospective mates. I know all your fears. But I tell you once again, fear is not of me. Fear is not of me. So I ask you to come a little closer. I ask you to trust me. That if I have called you by name, then you lack nothing. I've called you by name because I believe you have what it takes to do all that I call you to do. And you don't even realize it, but so many times you impact others so powerfully that even when they turn away, it's through your witness that they turn back. It's through your loving them in spite of themselves, as I love all of you in spite of yourselves. I want to fill you from your head to your toes with peace and grace and strength and courage and hope. I want to remind you that those who hope in the Lord renew their strength. I'll say that again. Those who place their hope in the Lord renew their strength. I have a beautiful work that I'm calling you to. I won't force myself upon you, nor will I force my gifts, nor the work I have you to do. I call on your own volition, you come. And by the prompting of my spirit, you say yes, of your own accord. I want you to feel me at work in your life. I want you to see what I am accomplishing in you and through you. I want you to see with your own eyes. I want you to know. I will give you new vision where you can see through my eyes. Not see all the faults and failings and negativity in others, but to allow you to see what you reflect of me to others. Time and time and time again, I call to my people. So many have ears and do not hear. But you heard. You heard when my word went out to you. You received it like a desert waiting for rain. You received it and acted upon it. Have I not healed your marriage? Isn't it better than it ever was? Haven't I touched both of your lives? Haven't I renewed both of your spirits? Haven't I told you that as long as you keep me at the center of your lives, you will be in eternal life with me forever? And not only you, but your whole household. For I rejoice when parents pray for their children. I rejoice when you hear me calling in your heart, in your mind, and in your spirit, and remind yourself there's nothing to fear. To remind yourself, do not be angry. Angry is hate towards inside, towards yourself. That's what anger is. You're really angry inside. It's usually you don't like what's going on within you, yourself. But I want to give you a new heart. I want to renew your heart with grace and peace and strength. I want to stir up hope within you. I want to ignite a fire in your heart, like the fire that reigns in my heart. I want you to be open, to see with my eyes, to speak with my words, to love with my heart. Then all who see you will see me. Not poor me, not a heart that's disturbed or a spirit that's in fear or trepidation, but to see in you my peace at work, to see in you trust and hope, to see in you faithfulness. You see, I am a faithful God. Faithfulness is my name. And when you are faithful, your children in the end will come to know the truth, and the truth will set them free from any bondage, from any sinful ways that are living contrary to the gospel. I will open their eyes that they might see truth, reality. I will open their eyes that they might see and know my word is above every other word. That they may come to see and understand that my word is living and it's effective. And it's my scripture, my word, that will set them free to be all that I call them to be. If they're living altered lifestyles, I hear your prayer. I will set them free. It will not be through their prayers. It'll be through the prayers of faithful hearts, faithful parents, faithful beloved friends, relatives. Let not your heart be troubled or afraid. I have your prayer request. My mother gives them to me anew, constantly.

you to understand only that I love you and I love your children even more than you do. If I have loved you unconditionally, good times, bad times, do you think for one moment that I don't do the same for your children? I love them unconditionally. But they cannot continue. My people cannot continue to take my word and try to improve on it, to say that they know better than I know. I give my word that my people will be whole, that they will enter salvation into the fullest, into eternal life with me. That's why I give my commandments. That's why I give my word. That's why my word goes forth, so that all who hear will be saved, calling upon my name and believing in my name, which is above every other name. People have free will, but I give them the grace if they will accept it. That's their choice. But life moves, grows, minds change, thoughts change, and people change. There are no hopeless cases. Praise the Lord.

I know your fears and your concerns for your family members, your children, your mates, your prospective mates. I think I read that. I know all things, and I say to you now, come and find a quiet place. Let us sit and talk together. I will speak to you, and you will speak to me. And it will be a beautiful prayer time together, you and me. Two people interested in the other and sharing and bearing hearts, dreams, hopes, and fears. That's prayer. When two people listen, two people speak and care deeply, care more about the other than the self, this is a great prayer. Husbands and wives, join together. I am stirring up a mighty gift in the hearts of my men, valiant men, good men. I am raising up holy men. You are their helpmates if you're married. Help them. See in them and point to what you see in them as goodness. The whole world is there to tell them the ways they fail. Tell them the strength you see in them. Tell them about the goodness you see in them. Tell them why you fell in love with them. They need that. And in that they will find me loving them through you. Men, I say the same. Tell your wife. She still attracts you now as much as she ever did. Tell her she's beautiful. Tell her she's a gift and she's helped you to become a better man, a better person, a better child of God. Tell her that you love her more now than when you first fell in love with her. Because it is through the good times and the bad times, the ups and the downs and the turmoil and the calm and the

joys and the love. Lift her to me and trust that I will bless your marriage. Praise be to God. Well, my brothers and sisters, we have about 8 minutes left. I remind you to pray for one another, to love one another as God has loved us, to encourage one another. That's what we're called to do. There's enough of the people in the world that rip each other down. They can't find good in each other. And they're angry. And they're lonely. And they're sad. And they're filled with anxiety. They're filled with bitterness and resentment. But go tell them that there's someone who loves them in spite of themselves. Tell them of what I did in your life, how I set you free, how I healed your hearts, how I renewed you and restored you. Tell them you're no longer lonely. Tell them you don't feel unloved. Tell them that I came that you might have life and have it to the full. Share the good news. I'm the good news. Share the good news with others. Share it with everybody you can. Share while you have time to share. You can make an incredible difference. Tell my people that I love them. Tell them that I think they're wonderful and beautiful. And tell them I want more for them. I want to give them the fullness of life. I want to draw them out of darkness into my glorious light. I want to make all things new. I want to heal families. My mother prayed at Fatima for families because the evil forces of the world have first and foremost come to destroy families. Why? Because it's a symbol of the Trinity. My brothers and sisters, tell others of my great love. I did not die in vain. I died that you might have life, and that all who will receive it will live with me forever and eternity. Praise you, Jesus. Thank you, Lord. Well, here we are. Here we are at the top of the hour. I can't believe it. Father, I just extend my hand. I pray for all those listening today, every man, woman, young person, and teenager. I pray, oh God, that your worm would go out in a mighty way. I pray that you will heal hearts and comfort souls. I pray that your wisdom, your knowledge will go forth. Enlightening minds and understandings to truth. Let them know you do not need their opinions. You gave your word, which is the fullness of truth. Their opinion will lead them into darkness. My word will lead them into light and salvation. May your word go forth, Lord. May your word go forth. And may it do a mighty work
over all the earth. Iri ala la viandre, jehi ala la viaro, shore si andre viandre misericordie, ojala la viandre, zite viandre, ola la viaro, e shandre viandre, kotre shola la viandre, Spiritu Santo. Father, I lift all of our priests, starting with our shepherd here in the Archdiocese of Philadelphia, Archbishop Perez. I ask that you give him wisdom and knowledge and discernment at all times. I lift to you, Lord, all the religious. Bless them and anoint them and refill them with your spirit. I pray, Lord Jesus, that every priest will be renewed in the Spirit this day, that they will be renewed in the Holy Spirit to continue to be your hands, your feet, your voice, another Christ in the world to bring the truth of salvation. I pray for every marriage, Lord. I pray that you fill every marriage with the Spirit of unity, your Holy Spirit. That marriages will be raised up, they will be a sign of your Trinitarian love, and that your mother will crush the head of the enemy. And that your mother's prophetic word at Fatima, which we are living in now, that her heart will triumph through your amazing grace. In Jesus' name we pray.

0: Praise the Lord, saints. This is Evangelist Elaine Howard of the Rescue Hour. I'm co-founder of the Rescue Tabernacle. It's a church without walls. Our intent is to preach the gospel and work in the vineyard for the lost and for the poor.
1: Let me hear the worshipers.
2: Thank you for all your promise. Thank you for our down sitting, though. Thank you, Lord, for you, God. According to our liberty, I pray for this day, God. I pray for all that you've done, God. I pray for what you're going to do. I praise you, God, because you are God, God Almighty, God. Oh, God, I praise God. I'm praying, God, for everyone listening right now, God. God, I want you to go into every home, God. Go into every car, God. Go into every prison, God. Go into every nursing home, God. Wherever your people are, God. I ask you, God, to minister to them, God. Let them know, God, that you love them, God. Let them know, God, that you are there for them, God. God, I ask you, God, to minister, God. Minister, God, with your spirit, God. Bring forth peace, God. Bring forth love. Bring forth patience, God. Bring forth healing, God. Bring your deliverance, God. In the name of Jesus, I bind up every satanic force that's been assigned to kill, steal, and destroy the love of the people, God. God, oh God, you saved them, God. And I'm asking you, God, send down the power. Send down the power, God, that they live the life, God. Send down the power, God, that they have a brighter light, God. I ask you, God, oh God, use them for your glory, God. Use them, God. Use them as they go forth in this last evil days, Father. I ask you, Father, to let the message come forth, God. Let it fall on good ground, God. Let somebody, God, get encouraged, God. Let somebody get built up in the faith, God. I thank you for all things in Jesus' name. Amen, amen, amen. Hallelujah. Well, I want to thank the Lord for everybody that's listening tonight. I thank God for mine to want to come on the air. Thank God. I just thank God. But thank God for being God that he kept us. He kept us saved. Hallelujah. You see, saints, we're living in last days. Some places in the Bible talks about perilous times. Sometimes that's over in Timothy. And sometimes it talks about last days. And sometimes it says, as it was in the days of Noah. It's the same thing. God is saying the same thing to us. And in our small way, we got to stay saved. We got to be connected with God. And it's many souls that you can bring into the kingdom. Bring them on in. Bring them on in. Hallelujah. Because you got to work. You got to do. Before I get into the message, there, you know, like I said, time for the children to go back to school. And I pray for my prayer group. We pray for mothers. I pray for every mother that's listening right now that God will make a way that you'll be able to prepare your children for school. Do your best. After you've done your best, you can't do no more. You can't give the children what you don't have. You know, one time my daughter said to me, you know, Mom, when we were coming up, sometimes you used to look so bad. I said, I guess I did because all my money went on you guys, you know. So we laughed. But now, Mama got clothes now. Mama got too many clothes. Mama got, y'all pray for me so I can stop shopping. Hallelujah. But God's been good to me. He's been good to me as he's been good to you. Well, last week I had a message on salvation, and we're going to kind of stick with salvation again this week. God brought this to me, and by the grace of God, I want that you be a hearer of the word. You're going to find me over here in Luke, the 19th chapter, starting at the first verse. And Jesus entered and passed through Jericho, and behold, there was a man named Zacchaeus, which was the chief among the publicans, and he was rich. Now, before I go any further, this publicans, this is what you would call a civic worker. He handled the local taxes, and you notice he was chief, so he was the main one. And his job was to collect the money from the people. He worked for the Roman Empire. But yet they were crooked. They were crooked. And wherever they could steal from the pit, it was sort of like the rich stealing from the poor. And that was his life. That was the life that he had. So we know that he's a publican. We know that he was rich. This is what Zacchaeus was. Verse 2. Verse 3. And he sought to see Jesus, who he was, and he could not for the press, meaning there was a lot of people, because he was little of stature. So therefore, we know he was rich, he was a publican, and he was showing. That's, we know that about Zacchaeus. And he ran before, and he climbed up into a sycamore tree to see him, for he was to pass that way, meaning Jesus was to pass that way. And when Jesus came to the place, the scripture said he looked up and saw him and said unto him, Zacchaeus, make haste, come down, for today I must abide at thy house. So our message is today, he's coming to your house. He's coming to your house. You see, the Bible says no man cometh to him except that the Father draws him. You cannot get saved when you want to get saved. See, people have it in their mind. You can be in church and have a service and you know you should get saved and you know you should come up and give your heart to the Lord. And you tell people, say, oh, I'm not doing that. I'll do it next week. So-and-so's out there, and they're going to laugh at me, or I ain't going to do it because I ain't dressed properly, or I want to finish my degree. I don't want to get saved until I get married. I don't want to get saved until I get settled in my job, or they may want me to do things that I don't want to do. And we have 101 reasons why we don't ask Jesus to come into our hearts, because there's something in man that thinks he's so much, he thinks he can get saved when he want to do. You cannot get saved when you want to get saved. You cannot. There was like the man that was at the pool of Bethesda. You could not get healed until there was a troubling of the water. If there's no troubling, if there's no troubling in the spirit, if there is no conviction, if there's no drawing of the spirit to for you to come into the kingdom of God, you can't get saved. You can stand up and you can go, you can say, well, when I get my car, I'm gonna say the sinner's prayer and I'm gonna ask Jesus into my heart. And I will never say that you can't get saved that way. I'll never say that, because see, I didn't get saved in the church. I didn't get, nobody was, I was just listening to this Christian man, you know, Harold Camp, and I was listening to family radio, and I was depressed, and I told him what I was going through, and he said, gave me a scripture, seek ye first the kingdom of God and his righteousness, and all these things shall be added unto you. Well, what that got to do with salvation? I didn't know what the kingdom was. All I know is, after that man got done giving me that scripture, I just said, Jesus, is just you and me. It's just you and me. I want you to come into my heart. Okay? No crying. No, thank you, Jesus. Thank you, Jesus. You know, some people think you got to foam at the mouth. You got to cry. You got to run around the church. You got to do. No. The Bible says, believe on the Lord Jesus Christ and thou shalt be saved. That's the word of God. That's the word of God. God knows when you are sincere about what you're doing. And after I made that confession, I started changing. Okay? And one thing he required of me, for me to stop clubbing. That's all he asked me to do. Nothing else, nothing. And I was dating a guy, and that was our thing, clubbing. We clubbed and danced, you know. The same way the world does. I ain't do no different. And when I told him, I said, I'm not going clubbing no more. He said, well, it's over. And I said, okay. And it was over. He didn't want me if I wasn't going to club. But it was either Jesus or him. I chose Jesus. And when I looked, he started cleaning me up. I just sit there listening to people preach. I was reading my Bible. I saw myself changing. And I was like, wow, I don't do this no more. Oh, I don't do that no more. Why? He came to me. God came to me. He came to me. Came. But see, one part of it also is, before I got saved, I had three weeks of God telling me not to go clubbing no more. I should have told that part. He told me, don't go clubbing no more. Don't go clubbing no more. And I love to go clubbing. I used to go down Atlantic City, down on Kentucky Avenue. Oh, we'd get all dressed up in heels and walking around and laughing and talking. I don't know if anybody remembers. They used to have these chicken backs and chicken necks, and they'd have them fried. And I like chicken backs. And I'd get myself my greasy bag and get myself about three chicken backs, and we'd take them chicken backs or chicken wings, and we'd go in the club. You know what I mean? When I think about that, we all dressed up walking around the street with these greasy bags with chicken bags. But I didn't know that I wasn't saved. See, the preaching of the gospel brings forth that conviction. It's light. It lets you know you're going in the wrong direction. You're just going. So Zacchaeus, he told him, come on down. He asked what we could say, hey man, get out of that tree. I'm just saying this, okay? That's not what Jesus did. He said, come on down. He said, today I'm coming to your house. All right. Now, the script, verse 6 said, now, Jesus told him what to do. To keep in mind, Jesus is the Word. So when he speaks, Jesus speaking to him was the same as if you were reading the Bible, because Jesus is the Word. He's the Word. And he spoke a command to him, get down out of that tree. Come on down, and I'm going to your house. Now, some people say, oh, my house ain't clean. Oh, I don't want you to go to my house. I got this going on. See, one thing so beautiful about getting saved, you come as you are. Some people, I believe, come up to the altar and they got a pistol in their pocketbook or in their back pocket. Some people have just left doing whatever. Some people come to church high. They just got them getting a buzz. There was a preacher. I forget his name, but he down there in North Carolina, and he would say he used to shoot up with his heroin and then come on into the church and preach. You see what I'm saying? So people have all kinds of ways when they come into the house of God. Now, verse 7, and when they saw it, they all murmured and saying, see, this is the devil, people talking about Zacchaeus, that he has gone to be guest with a man that's a sinner. Well, that's what Jesus came for. He came for sinners. He came for people just like you and me. The Bible said, in Zacchaeus, he said unto the Lord, behold, Lord, the half of my good I give to the poor, and if I have taken anything from any man by false accusation, I restore him fourfold. And now this is what Jesus said. This day is salvation come to this house. For so much as he also is a son of Abraham. And verse 10 said, for the Son of Man is come to seek and to save that which was lost. All right? Now, like I say, God has unconditional love. When he draws you in and you get that conviction and you come, you may not be dressed appropriately. You may have just got done doing whatever you did. But one thing about God, he saves you where you are, and he takes you where he would have you to go. Now, you keep in mind, this is true repentance. He did not just accept the way of that Jesus had drawn him. Jesus said, salvation has come. This was that salvation was under the law because Jesus had not died. What he was saying is, I will keep the law. I will keep the law. And Jesus is saying, this day salvation has come. It came to you. It came to you. Why? Because his repentance was not just to be obedient to the word of God. His salvation was he wanted to clean up his act. He wanted to sanctify himself. He knew that he had stolen from people, and he wanted to correct it. See, that's what salvation is all about. Some people, they change their clothes, and they just come on in there. You know, they come on to church like nothing ever happened. But a lot of things that they have done in the past, they don't want to clean it up. They don't want to go back and tell people, I didn't talk to you right. I stole from you, and I want you to forgive me. The Bible says, now the Bible says over in Psalms 92 and 12, 92 and 12, the scriptures say, the righteous shall flourish like the palm tree. He shall grow like the cedar in Lebanon. That's what the scripture said. You will flourish. That's, you're going to flourish once you get saved. So you don't have to worry about being slick. You don't have to worry about trying to get over. You know, I know one woman particularly, every time she testified, talking about, I can barely pay my bills. She always throwing off. I ain't got no money. I ain't got no money for this. And I ain't, but I know God going to make a way. I know God going to make a way. Next time she get up, oh, I thank the Lord that somebody gave me some money and helped me along my way. That type of lifestyle, that is not the way God would have us to be. He want us to talk about the goodness of the Lord. And when you are always broke and you always in need, you are doing something wrong. It's not biblical, because the Bible talks about if you pay your tithes, he said he'll open up the windows of heaven and pour you out a blessing. Over in the first Psalms, it said, and whatsoever thing he do, it shall prosper. But there are people in the house of God, they'll ask Jesus to come in, but they don't want to change that getting over mindset. They slick. They got a lot of people slick like that. They act like that. Hey, you know, I remember one time we went a whole group, and I'm not good at going to church, going to restaurants with a whole group. If I go with a whole group, I want individual bills, because I haven't seen too many slick people. And she ordered this and ordered that. And all of a sudden, she said, I don't have but $10, or something silly like that. I heard another story of a woman went out with the women's group, got up there and did all her orders and ate, and then she said, well, I know y'all going to pay this bill because I don't have no money. See, that ain't the Bible way. That the Bible said, oh, no man. Oh, see, that is not the way God would have you to carry yourself. You ought to say, I'd like to go out with the group, but I don't have the money to pay for the bill. And all the women would have paid for it anyway. But you lost your credibility when you tried to be slick. And there's a lot of people in the house of God, they are trying to be slick. And that slickness will cause you not to prosper. Now, over in Psalms 37 and 21, it said, the wicked borroweth and payeth not again, but the righteous showeth mercy and giveth. We'll give to you. We the people of God, we'll give to you. Oh, yeah, we'll give. I mean, I'm talking about true saints. Like I was telling them in the Sunday school, we can get up and we tell people about the dress code and God wants you to dress this way. And God don't want you to be walking around. And all that's well and good. It's good to tell people they ought to dress appropriately. He said modest and on and on and on. That's all true. Now, are you going to take her to Macy's and buy her some clothes? Are you? I say this to you. Are you going to do that? See, that's all part of it. That's all part of it. I remember when we had a church, one particular person, I literally dressed her. She needed clothes. She needed clothes. So why am I going to sit here with all these clothes that I have and she in lack? No, no, no. I want the people in the house of God to look as good as I do or better. That's what I want. and I don't mind putting my money out. No, I don't. I'm a blessed woman. I'm a blessed woman. Now, you see how this scripture said, the wicked borrow and pay it not back. I know of a situation, and this is a true story. All three of us was going to this church. I knew one of the women from my childhood, but the other woman, she joined this church, and we met her and on. Well, this one woman said to me, you know, so-and-so, she borrowed $800 from me. And when she said that, I said to myself, that's a large amount of money. Ooh, you lend that to her? So I just listened. She said, and she won't pay me back. $800. And this woman called herself a minister and would not pay her back. So she said she went to the pastor. I don't know whether they resolved it or not, but that same woman that tried to get over, she left that church and started a church. Now, see, somebody like her, the Bible talks about the bishop. He said that he is blameless. If you got financial problems, you don't need to be running no church. Amen. You don't need it. You don't need it. It's not good for you because you yourself are not financially able to be over large sums of money, see? Because sometimes that you're going to have to take and deposit the money. You're going to have to do certain things. And there's a lot of people, they're going to wind up dying and going to hell because they of money, because they want to be slick. I'm in the house right now. Y'all know I'm telling the truth. Some people might say, why in the world is she saying all that? I'm saying it because that's what's going on right now. That's what's going on now. See, people have you thinking that it's one way. This way here is a straight way. It's a narrow way. See, this man here, Zacchaeus, he didn't, after Jesus told salvation came to his house, but the very next thing he wanted to do is do right. He wanted to pay those people back what he owed them. All right. See, this feeling of entitlement, or they got, see, some people, they justify their actions too. They just say, well, they got more money than I got, so why I got to give them? Why I got to give them? I ain't got to give them nothing. They got more money than I got. It don't matter if they're a multimillionaire. See, sometimes God will have you to give somebody, and they got more than you got. It ain't whether they got more or not. It's your obedience. Obedience is the thing. It's better to be obedient. That's what God wants. See, when the Spirit of God comes in you have the Spirit of God to lead you and guide you, and he's going to require you to do certain things in your walk. And as you do what he tells you to do, you're going to find you have a more abundant life. You'll have a life of joy, a life of peace. You don't have to be looking over your shoulder worrying about whether somebody going to walk up to you or dodging somebody because you don't want to pay them. No. It's just like sometimes people, like they got people, they don't have a car, and people are nice enough to pick you up and bring you to church. And that's very nice. Every so often, give that person some money, okay? When Christmas time come, or Father's Day come, or Mother's Day come, you give them a little present. Just, I appreciate what you've done. This is the Bible. This is the way saints are. See, some people just ain't saved, and they're possible. They're not. They're cheap. They're stingy. They're liars. They're thieves. They do all kinds of things to keep from doing right when it comes to money. Amen. That's what they do. That's what they do. But that is not the way God would this message is going totally different from the way God gave it to me, but evidently this is the way he wanted it to go. Now we want to go over to 2 Peter 2:4. 2 Peter 2:4. For if God spared not the angels that sin, but cast them down to hell and delivered them into chains of darkness to be reserved unto judgment, and he spared not the old world, but saved Noah, the eighth person, a preacher of righteousness, bringing in the flood upon the world of the ungodly, and turning the cities of Sodom and Gomorrah into ashes, condemned them with an overthrow, making them an example unto those that after should live ungodly. And he delivered just Lot, vexed with the filthy conversation of the wicked. See, that's where the homosexuality was. For that righteous man dwelling amongst them and seeing and hearing, vexed his righteous soul from day to day with their unlawful deeds. Now, verse 9 said, the Lord knoweth how to deliver the godly out of temptation and to reserve the unrighteous unto the day of judgment to be punished. That's the Bible. That's the Bible that you told. Going back to Zacchaeus, see, Zacchaeus, he didn't just get saved. He was being delivered from his corruption. See, he was not a poor man, but what he had, he wanted to give it back to be in right standing with God. See, that's what this whole message is about. We want to be in right standing with God. We want, when that trumpet blasts, you ain't gonna have no time. You ain't gonna have no time to say, God, forgive me of all my sins. No, the Bible said he's coming back as a thief in the night. He's coming back as a thief in the night. Whether you're ready or whether you're not ready, he's gonna come. He's gonna come. And those that are ready, they're gonna go back with the Lord. Those that are not ready, they're gonna have to go through the tribulation. Hallelujah. We don't want to go. We have a hard enough time down here under this dispensation of grace. So that's something we want to get ourselves right with God. Hallelujah. Father God, I've given your people your word, God, and I'm believing you, God, that the word fell on good ground. I ask you, God, to change our lives, God. I ask you, God, to clean us up, God. Clean up the church, God. Clean me up, God. Clean us up, God, from every ungodly thing, God. Everything of work of the flesh, God, that have creeped in, God, and have stolen us, God, from the cross, God. I'm asking you, God, to restore us, God. Bring us back, God, into consecration, God. Bring us back into holiness. Bring us back, God, into righteousness, God. Let us be vessels of honor, God. Let us be vessels, God, that you, God, could use in this last and evil days, God. Father God, you know, God, we cannot do it in our strength, God, but we can do it in you, God. Send the power down, God. Send the power down to walk upright, God. Send the power to walk, God, as you would have us to go, God. Father, I thank you for my salvation in Jesus' name. Amen, amen, amen. Hallelujah. Well, praise the Lord. Well, I just ask everybody that if God touch your heart to help this ministry, you know, because we do outreach. Right now I'm doing something with the outreach, working with children now. And I need you to help me. But I came to the point that God, if it be of God, he going to supply the money. If not be of God, then I can't do it. And I accept that. And I'm okay with that. And I thank God for that. For me, that's spiritual growth, because I had a whole lot of ideas, and I just thought because I had an idea, people were going to back me financially. Well, they don't. They don't. At one time, I bought $2,400 of gift cards to give to children, okay, for around this time. But I don't get the money now, so I can't give the money. I can't give it. But if you would, send your love gift. Send it to Rescue Tabernacle, P.O. 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

0: 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Good evening. 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Now here is Pastor Herman and Jeanette Camper.
1: Hallelujah. Hallelujah. Bless the Lord, O my soul, and all that is within me will bless and magnify the name of the Lord on this glorious evening of June 23 and 26th. Greetings to all of you that's under the sound of my voice this evening. Greetings in the name of our Lord and Savior Jesus Christ. No other name that I greet you in this evening. No other name is worthy. No other name qualifies to greet you in but the name of Jesus. So I am so grateful to come into your home on this evening and bring you the good news. And the good news is Jesus' death, burial, his death, his burial, but most of all, his resurrection. We bless the Lord this evening, and we bless the Lord this evening. Hallelujah. I trust that it has been well with you from last Tuesday this time until this very moment. Here we are. The Lord have kept each one of us. Hallelujah. Nothing but his grace and his mercy has been extended on our behalf. No goodness of ours. We couldn't have been good enough. Hallelujah. We could not keep ourselves. But the Lord is keeping us for such a time as this, that we, the people of God, would be about the ministry of our Lord and Savior, Jesus Christ. See, we have been commissioned to carry the gospel. Hallelujah. When Jesus was here on earth, he walked in obedience to the Father. Everywhere that he went, he shared, he blessed, he healed, he delivered. Every place that he went, because he was being obedient to the Father. So when Jesus went back, hallelujah, to be with the Father, then he commissioned we, the people of God, to carry on, and that he would be with us, never leave us, nor forsake us, would be with us until the end of the world. So on this evening, hallelujah, we're carrying on the gospel of Jesus Christ, because he is the one, hallelujah, that gave us the breath, woke us up this morning, started us on our way, kept us going all day long. Hallelujah. He is the one that ordered, as the scripture says this evening, according to Psalms 119 and 133, says, order my steps in thy word, and let not any iniquity have dominion over me. Order my steps, Lord, in your word, and let not any iniquity have dominion over me. I praise God tonight that my steps are ordered by the Lord. If you are in Christ Jesus, then your steps are ordered by the Lord. Hallelujah. I would want nobody else to order my steps but the Lord Jesus Christ. And then he tells us in Psalms 37 and 23, says, the steps of a good man are ordered by the Lord, and he delighted in his ways. Hallelujah. My ways, Lord, hallelujah. Let my ways be pleasing unto you. Unto thee, O Lord, unto thee, O Lord, do I lift up my soul. And as the song says, it says, order my steps in your word, dear Lord. Hallelujah. Lead me, dear Lord, and guide me every day. Lord, send your anointing. Father, I pray, order my steps. We're living in an hour, saints of God, that our steps need to be ordered by the Lord. He will lead us. He will guide us every step of the way. When you allow the Lord to guide you, he would not guide you in the wrong direction. He will guide you down that straight and that narrow path. He will not take you to the left nor to the right, but it will be that straight and that narrow path. Hallelujah. I wouldn't want nobody else to guide me. Man can guide you in the wrong direction. As I said, many are going down the broad road, and very few is going down that straight and that narrow path. But God. And as he tells us in Psalms 119 and 34, he says that, deliver me from the oppression of man, so will I keep thy precepts. As the Lord, as you purpose in your heart, that you want the Lord to lead you and to guide you. I know that's what I want for my life. Then he promised me that he would deliver me from the oppression of man. So will I keep thy precept. If I keep the word of God and hide his word in my heart, this is what he says he will do for me. He tells me in 119 and 135 of Psalm, he says, I will make thy face to shine. Hallelujah. Make thy face to shine upon thy servant and teach me thy statutes. He has given us the Holy Spirit, who will be our guide and our teacher. This is what he promised us in his word, according to the Gospel of John, chapter 14. He also tells us that rivers of water run down mine eyes, because I keep not thy law. If I don't keep the word of God and walk in obedience to the best of my ability, then I'm grieving the Holy Spirit. I'm even grieving myself. He says that rivers of water will run down mine eyes because they keep not thy law. I'm grieving, hallelujah, because I'm walking in disobedience to the word of the Lord. Hallelujah. Because the word of the Lord is very pure. Therefore, I love your word, Lord God, because your word is holy, your word is true, and your word is righteous. Hallelujah. So I bless God for his word. And what does he tell me? Hallelujah. By walk in obedience to his word. And as he is ordering my steps, according to Psalm 119 and 33, he tells me in Isaiah 42 and 16, he says that, and I will bring the blind by a way that they knew not. I will lead them in path that they have not known. I will make darkness light before them and crooked things straight. These things will I do unto them and not forsake them. So as the scripture says that he would order my steps, he is the one that would keep me from iniquity. He is the one that would not cause sin to have dominion over me. And he's given me this promise in Isaiah 42 and 16. He says that, and I will bring the blind by a way that they know not. He's going to lead me because, see, as I am walking by faith, I don't know where I'm going because I'm trusting and depending on him. So he said, daughter, I will bring you a way that you knew not. I will lead you in a path that you have not known. Now, saints of God, we're walking by faith. What is faith? We're walking by faith. We don't know how the Lord is going to lead us, but we are trusting him. The same way we trust in him, when we die, we know we're going to heaven because he has promised us eternal life in John 3:16. And we believe that. So he's saying unto us, believe me here on earth. Believe me, trust me, hallelujah, to take care of you. So that's why he says that I will lead them in a path that they have not known. How all day long the Lord has been ordering my steps all day long. I will make darkness light before them. Those things, hallelujah, that seem to be dark in our path. He says, I will make your path so light because I am the one that's leading you through the darkness. Remember who is leading you, people of God. Remember the Lord. Remember the Lord. He is the only one that can make darkness light before my eyes. And he is the only one. And he says that, and the crooked things, I will make the crooked things straight. These things will I do unto you and not forsake you. This is a promise in the word of God that we can invest in the promise of the Lord. As we come in agreement with his word, Lord, I want you to order my steps in your word. In your word, order my steps in your word, and let not any iniquity have dominion over me. Lord, order my mind. Take control of my mind. Take control of my speech. Take control of my heart. Keep my feet from sliding. This is what he said that he would do for us, that he would keep our feet from sliding. We won't be slipping and sliding all over the place because the Lord is the one that is keeping us on solid ground, on solid ground. No one else can do this but the Lord. No one, no one, no one. Hallelujah. So as I am purposing in my heart, and I want to encourage we, the people of God, let's just trust the Lord. Put everything in his hand. Hallelujah. And he will truly, he can order your steps better than you can. Yes, he can. He can order your speech better than you. He can order your walk better than you. Your talk better than you. We have flaws. Hallelujah. But the Lord is saying, he is saying, hallelujah, and I will bring the blind by a way that they knew not. Hallelujah. Glory to God. And people of God, this is a process. It doesn't matter if you've been saved 30 or 40 years. We have to learn how to trust the Lord. Hallelujah. Like the athletes that's playing, you know, the soccer ball. That's a big thing at this moment. Well, they spent many weeks and months and years practicing, you know, to come to this time that they would be competing against other countries. Well, we, the people of God, we have to practice the word of God. Hallelujah. And you'll know that his word works. When we practice the word, we can trust his word. But if you don't practice, you won't ever know whether God's word works. When you are ministering to someone else, you can say, yes, I know this word because he's working in my life. He's working in my life. He's speaking to me. He gave us another promise according to Isaiah 30 and 21, he says, and thine ears shall hear a word behind thee saying, this is the way, walk ye in it. When you turn to the right hand and when you turn to the left. Well, the Holy Spirit is right there leading and guiding us. And he says, there's going to be a small voice saying to you, hallelujah, and thine ears shall hear a word behind thee saying. And this is what he's going to be saying, daughter. This is the way, daughter. Walk ye in it. This is the way, my son. Walk ye in it. And when you turn to the right hand, and when you turn to the left, I will be there with you. I will be there with you. Hallelujah. We have the Holy Spirit. We have God the Father, God the Son, God the Holy Spirit, who is leading us and guiding us. I bless the Lord for that this evening. I bless the Lord. It fills my heart to know that the Holy Spirit is leading me, that the Holy Spirit is guiding me, that the Holy Spirit is keeping me, that the Holy Spirit, hallelujah, hallelujah, has promised me that he wouldn't leave me, that he wouldn't forsake me. The Holy Spirit said that he would be my teacher. I praise God for the Holy Spirit. Hallelujah. The Holy Spirit is the third person of the Godhead. Hallelujah. Glory to God. He is the best teacher, saint. He is the best

19:12, it says, "What shall I render unto the Lord for all his benefits that he bestowed toward me? I will render unto the Lord praise. I will render unto the Lord my fellowship. I will render unto the Lord obedience. I will render unto the Lord my love, because he first loved me." And he tells us in his word that we ought to love ye one another, because God is love. He is love. So I will take up, hallelujah, the cup of salvation and call upon the name of the Lord. Hallelujah, glory to God. I love calling on the name of the Lord. In the morning when he awakens me, I say, "Good morning, Father. Good morning, Son. Good morning, Holy Spirit." When he awakened me in the morning, I greet him. I greet him. I don't come before him telling him my problem, but I greet him with a beautiful greeting. Hallelujah. Glory to God. Glory to God. And then I begin to read his word. Hallelujah. And he speaks to me through his word. He speaks because he wants to hear from me. He wants to hear from me. And God knows I want to hear from him. So as I read his word, then I am hearing from him. And as I read and receive the instructions from his word, then he's teaching me, "Daughter, I'm ordering your steps today. I'm going to order your words today. I'm not going to let iniquity have dominion over you, because you belong to me, daughter, and I love you." And he's saying to the same to his son, "You belong to me. You belong to me." Hallelujah. Glory to God. So let us, people of God, let us allow the Lord to order our steps. We won't be walking crooked. Hallelujah. We will purpose in our heart, "Lord, teach me how to walk that straight and narrow path." We cannot do it with our own strength. We cannot do it by ourselves. We need the guidance of the Holy Spirit. For those of us that are in ministry, you cannot do the ministry that God has assigned to your hands apart from the Holy Spirit. "My help comes from the Lord, which made the heaven and the earth." The ministry of mission that the Lord have assigned to my hands in the mountains of Port-au-Prince, Haiti, I cannot do it by myself. I don't know what to do. I come before my Father, and I say, "Father, I don't know what to do. I am dependent on you, because you know everything. The ministry that you have entrusted within my hands, you know all about it. So I'm looking to you, Father, to teach me how to administer to the ministry that has been assigned to me." Glory to God. Hallelujah. Hallelujah. So I praise and I magnify the name of the Lord tonight. And I am so grateful that the Father was willing, that he saw that he could trust his daughter by placing the ministry of 250 plus children within my care. I bless the Lord for that. I bless God. Hallelujah. And you can be a part of being a blessing to these precious children in the mountains of Port-au-Prince, Haiti. You could be a blessing. Hallelujah. We feed the children 4 days a week, but they only get meat once a week, because that's what we can handle.

0: can help a child to have meat at least twice a week, they need the proteins. They need the protein. So you could be a blessing with helping us, making sure that the children get meat twice a week. You can be a blessing when helping a child to have more than one uniform. They have the one uniform and they wear it out and it turns colors because they wash it so often. You could be a blessing in helping a boy or girl to receive a new uniform. You could be a blessing in helping a boy or a girl to have a backpack. Hallelujah. These children walk a distance to get to school, and a backpack would be such a blessing. School is about to end for this season, but for the new season, hallelujah, I'm believing the Lord for all of my 250-plus children to have backpacks and a water bottle. Hallelujah, because they walk in the sun, and it's dusted. And in Haiti, the school is from 8 a.m. until 1. The younger ones get out at 12, and the older ones get out at 1 because they're in these hot cement buildings. No air condition like the schools in the state. So these children would appreciate a water bottle that they can carry water. They would appreciate meat at least twice a week. So I am just blessing the Lord for trusting me to look to him to support these 250-plus children. And you can be a part. So I want to encourage you, hallelujah, to be a blessing. You don't have to leave your home. Everyone is not called to go overseas, but you can be present there with your finances. You can send an offering to Judah Community, P.O. Box 1220-08105, Camden, New Jersey, to be a blessing, to be a blessing. I'm walking by faith and not by sight. And those of you that's under the sound of my voice that haven't received Jesus into your heart, let this be the night that you receive him as your personal Savior. Let this be the night that you surrender everything and say, Father, come into my heart and save me so that you will order my steps. I want my steps to be ordered by you. Order my steps in your word, and let not iniquity have dominion over me. He's been waiting for you all day long, man, woman, boy, or girl. He's been waiting for you all day long. Hallelujah. Hallelujah. To receive him as your personal Savior. If I was you, I wouldn't let this night go past. Don't let this night go past without receiving Jesus. Oh, my God. It's the best thing that you could do for yourself is to receive Jesus Christ. Being saved. Being saved is the greatest gift that you could give to yourself. It's more precious than rubies and golds and diamonds. It's more precious. There's not a gift in this world that's more precious than the gift of eternal life. So let tonight be the night that you receive him to come into your heart. I'm living my best life because I'm living for Jesus. My heart's desire is to live for Jesus. My heart's desire is to love the Lord thy God with all of my heart, soul, mind, and strength, and be about his business, to be a soul winner for Jesus. There's nothing greater on this earth that I'd rather be than to be a soul winner for Jesus. So people of God, let's win souls for Jesus. Hallelujah. Jesus is soon to come. Let us make sure that we're telling everybody about Jesus. Everybody need to know who Jesus is. Hallelujah. So I'm going to stay on my post telling everybody about Jesus. So until next week, be blessed, people of God. Be blessed, people of God. And let Jesus bless you real good. Let him bless you. He wants to bless you this evening. Hallelujah. Glory to God. Glory to God. Until next week, this time, keep loving Jesus. Keep loving Jesus. Draw nigh to him, and he will draw nigh unto you. Be blessed. So long.
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0: We greet you in the name of our Lord and Savior, Jesus Christ. This is the Church of the Lord Jesus Christ of the Apostolic Faith Incorporated. This program is broadcast over WTMR 800 AM over Camden, New Jersey and surrounding areas on Tuesday night at 7 to 8 p.m. Again, this is the Church of the Lord Jesus Christ of the Apostolic Faith. Now, we will lead into prayer by Bishop J.W. Allen.
1: Lord, in the name of Jesus, Lord, we're praying for this broadcast. Lord, that as your word goes out over the airways, we're praying, my God, that those souls that tune in, Lord, as your word pricks them in their hearts, my Lord, that they will repent and believe the gospel and come on and save themselves from this untoward generation where all is falling down but your word. And the devil is as a roaring lion walking up and down, seeking whom he may devour, trying to turn he can and trying to deceive as men as he can. But Lord, we look toward you, for we know, my God, you know the hearts and minds of all men. You know who wants to be saved. My God, it's only you that's doing the drawing. You add unto the church as you see fit. Loosen them from the chains and binds of Satan, that they'll come on into the ark of safety by going down in the name of Jesus Christ for the remission of sins. They'll tarry around the altar until you endue them with powerful and high. And they speak in tongues, Lord, as you give utterance. So they'll rise up and walk in newness of life and follow your word to the end, that when you come back and take your church, they'll be counted worthy to escape. Worthy, Lord, to go back with you when you come. We do know you still call on the entire world to come on and follow this one and only plan of salvation that you ordained if they want to be saved. So, Lord, we're praying for these blessings in Jesus' name. Amen.

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1: One baptism.
0: Amen.
1: Everywhere God had preachers. They're preaching that one Lord, that one faith, that one baptism. For well, God wants you to hear about salvation and that you need it. For when you were born into this world, you were born without it. And until you're born again, you still don't have it. But you need it. Why? If you truly want to be saved from that eternal damnation that's coming upon this world. We don't know when it's coming, but it's coming. And that eternal damnation will be that day. It'll start on that day that man is judged and found wanting and cast into that lake of fire. And when I tell you on that day, it will not be, well, be one man. No, it's going to be everything that's not like God. No. The devil and his angels, man that does not believe, did not believe to save themselves, didn't continue on if they had saved themselves, didn't continue on with God, the true Savior. So on that day, they will be judged and found wanting and cast in that lake of fire to burn for eternity. That will be now that eternal damnation, that eternal torment that will not cease. Where the Bible says, where their worm dieth not and the fire shall not be quenched. I tell you, if you want to escape that is coming, you must be hidden in Jesus. You must be born again, how? Of water and of the Spirit. Amen. It is not, well, you read your Bible, you study your Bible. No, you got to be born in God. Must be his child. You must continue on in him until the end. You hear this? But first, you must be born again. Amen. How? Of water and of the Spirit. It's just as he told Nicodemus when Nicodemus came to him. The Bible said that he came to him by night, saying unto Jesus, Rabbi, we know that thou art a teacher come from God, for no man can do these miracles that thou doest except God be with him. But Jesus said, verily, verily, I say unto thee, except a man be born again, he cannot see the kingdom of God. Amen. And I tell you what Jesus said, no man can escape that. You can't get around it. There's not a single exception. You hear this? Amen. You must be born again. You can't see the kingdom when you're not in it. And you're not in it because you're not of it. You're not of it because you're not a child of God. And you're not a child of God until you're born of water and of the Spirit. God is a spirit. And he said, and they that worship him must worship him in spirit and in truth. Amen. And the only way you're going to be able to do that is you must be his child. You hear this? It is not to be interpreted, well, spirit, you know, you just have to be, to have that spirit, you know, when you worshiping, you got to be thinking on Jesus the whole time. You got to get in that. No, no, no. That spirit is his spirit.
2: Amen.
1: It's not a thought. You hear this? It's not a training. God is not a thought. He is not teachings or training. No, God is the Lord Almighty. He is God. There is none before him, none beside him, none after him. His name is Jesus. He made everything. You hear this? He made man and that devil. You hear this? Made the devil too, which is the one that wanted to be, that you never save yourself. Because that devil and his angels, they hate man. You hear this? They don't want you to be saved, but they know they can't stop God from saving all that want to be.
2: Amen.
1: You hear this? But I tell you, it's up to you. You must, if you want to go to heaven when God comes back for those that are his, because those that are his, they're the ones that he's going to take to heaven. Everything else is going to be left. You hear this?
2: Yeah.
1: It's going to burn for eternity. That body that God going to put on the unbeliever, you hear this, will be a body of immortality, a body that cannot die, but that body will burn. that body will feel that everlasting torment. You hear this? Of a fire that man have never known. Amen. You hear this? The fire that's today, well, man, you can be burned by that. Man could die by that. But this fire, mm-mm. That fire that man know, that fire, they can put that fire out. You hear this? They can have fires, you know, where they in the forest and man trying to put it out. Here, God put it out. God can have rain, put it right out. They dumping all this water and crashing planes and all kinds of stuff. People dying, trying to put it out. And God can put it out just like that. The same one that calmed the wind and the sea by speaking unto it, saying, peace, be still. And here, man seeing Jesus, not knowing that was God that stopped it, and said, what manner of man is this that the wind and sea should obey him? But the wind and sea were obeying their maker. You hear this? The devil and his angels, they obey their maker. Amen. Their maker is God. He tell them they can't do something, they can't do it. They can't do more than he let them do. And I'm telling you, just because the devil know he gonna be cast out lake of fire to burn for eternity, it doesn't mean you have to be. But it'll be your choice. Yeah. It's simply that. It's going to be your choice. Because Jesus told his disciples, go ye into all the world and preach the gospel to every creature. He that believeth and is baptized shall be saved. He that believeth not shall be damned. Mm-hmm. You hear this? So yes, it is going to be a choice. Mm-hmm. You hear this? Yeah. It ain't going to be your choice when you hear it and where you hear it. And how you hear. Some say, I don't want no man telling me nothing. I want a woman because God's a woman. Well, God ain't a woman, and a woman never going to be able to tell you. Yeah. God don't have women preachers. Yeah. He never had, he never going to. Yeah. But that's the devil that wants you to go and choose something that he knows you cannot be saved by. He knows it. Why? Because you choosing what is his. He can't save you. You hear this? Yeah. But what he can do, because you choose it, he'll have it so you'll believe that lie that he tells all the way to the end. And that end will be you die before saving yourself, or God come back, take the church first. You hear this? Yeah. But that end for you, and you either die before, if you don't get God, now, when that day come, you hear this, where the Bible say they gonna see that Son of Man coming on the clouds, and every eye shall see him. On that day, that will be the day that I tell you, you be the end of this earth. Yeah. This earth gonna be set on fire, not by anything that's down on the earth. But that fire gonna come from God Almighty, gonna rain down from heaven. You hear this? Yeah. Mm-hmm. You hear this? I tell you, on that day, that will be a day that will be the beginning of eternal damnation. Mm-hmm. That fire that will burn for eternity. The sun not gonna burn that long. The sun have an end. You hear this? The sun has an end. But the earth gonna be on fire for eternity. Hell, you hear this? Let's get that. Mm-hmm. While you getting that, we give honor to God, our Lord and Savior Jesus Christ. We do thank God. He blesses us. Do another recording of His Word. It'll be aired at some later date. We're praying that when it's aired, when it does come into your hearing, wherever you may be, we're praying that when God's Word pricks in your hearts, that you will not reject the gospel, but instead you repent and believe it. And come on and save yourselves by it. But while God still has his church in the land, man can be saved. But one day, God going to take the church. And when he does, all that have not saved themselves before that time, it will be too late. So I tell you, save yourselves before it's everlasting too late. Amen. Let's get Isaiah 5:14.
2: Therefore, hell hath enlarged herself. And opened her mouth without
1: and
2: measure.
1: And opened her mouth, how?
2: Without measure.
1: Without measure. You hear this? Some may say, well, you know, the earth is big. And You know, it's a lot of generations been born to the earth. I mean, is it going to be that hell going to be large enough to you know, to hold all of them? It's going to be as big as it needs to be.
2: Amen.
1: You hear this? The Bible say hell have enlarged herself. Mm-hmm. Yes. See, because that number that going to go into hell, you hear this?
2: Amen.
1: Those that went all the way till the breath left their body. Mm-hmm. Mm-hmm. Those that blaspheme the Holy Ghost. Those already in that number. They can't escape that. Amen. Hell have enlarged herself mm-hmm. for that. And as many more until the end, hell will be enlarging mm-hmm. herself.
2: Amen.
1: You hear this? For that number they're going to be cast into it. You don't have to be in that number.
2: Amen.
1: How can you escape that? You must repent and believe the gospel. Amen. Repent and be baptized, every one of you, in the name of Jesus Christ, for the remission of sins, and you shall receive the gift of the Holy Ghost.
2: Amen.
1: You hear this? Mm-hmm. It is not, well, some say, well, how would you know? How do you know that's going to happen? Because God said so.
2: Amen.
1: You hear this? Well, how you know God said that? Now here, God, everyone that God sent to preach, they speak the words of God. They speak the words of truth. It's Amen. Not going to be you going to know that until you have God.
2: Amen.
1: But you'll have a question when it's God's preachers. Just as there were those, they saw Jesus casting out devils. They didn't want to believe that Jesus was casting out devils. But yet, those that were of those people, their children, they had relatives supposed to be casting out devils, but they weren't. Mm-hmm. But they wanted to believe that, well, Jesus, he only cast them out by Beelzebub, the prince of the devil. No, Jesus, it was God that was casting out. The devil was fleeing from God.
2: Amen.
1: But the same way that same devil don't want you to believe God preachers, you hear this? That was the same devil that did not want people to believe that Jesus was doing those things.
2: Amen.
1: Wanted to believe that he was of the devil. But yet those that were like them, they wanted to believe that they were casting the devils out. Amen. Just as the devil wants you to believe that the false prophet is God sent. And that all these religions you're in where you say, well, God don't care how we worship him, as long as we worship him. But he does care.
2: Amen.
1: And what you don't know is you're not worshiping him. Mm-hmm. You worship ye know not what. Until you are a true worshiper, you are not and cannot worship him.
2: Amen.
1: You hear this? You're not worshiping him, and you can't worship him that way.
2: Amen.
1: You must be born again.
2: Amen.
1: Here, the Bible says, hell hath enlarged herself, mm-hmm. opened her mouth without measure.
2: Amen.
1: What is say going to be cast into it?
2: And their glory.
1: And their glory.
2: And their multitude.
1: And their multitude. Listen to this. Mm-hmm. Here they thinking they doing so much. Oh, you look upon them. Oh, I know this is the wonderful works of God. I know it. Look at them. It can't be. That can't be not of God. Look at all the people. Look at the different languages in the world, the nations coming together. It got to be of God. And here, God, here was having that flesh and blood. And there was about 5,000 at one time following in the end. It was 12. And one of them was the devil.
2: Amen.
1: You hear this? What happened to the 5,000? Hmm? You hear this?
2: Amen.
1: You have it where there'll be those that say, nope. I know that this must be when God said, dead men know nothing.
2: Amen.
1: Mm-hmm. You hear this?
2: Amen.
1: Until you are born again, you don't know. Mm-hmm. No matter how long you've been sitting around, someone to tell you, I tell you, God, I'm sent by him. I'm anointed by him. Y'all gonna be saying, I know he God sent, God anointed, God appointed. It just sounds good to you. But that doesn't mean that God did it.
2: Mm-hmm.
1: You hear this?
2: Amen.
1: You don't know who is of God until you are of God.
2: Amen.
1: Jesus told Nicodemus, the wind bloweth where it listeth. And down, hears the sound thereof, but canst not tell whence it cometh and whither it goeth. So is everyone born of the Spirit. Amen. You ain't gonna know until you're born of it. Amen. You hear this? You're not gonna know who God is. There'll be a song that sister used to sing years ago. Everybody don't know who Jesus is.
2: Amen.
1: They don't. Can't until they're born of him.
2: Amen.
1: When Jesus told his disciples, ye shall receive power after that the Holy Ghost come upon you. He told them that after they asked, was the kingdom we're going to be restored. Talking about Israel. He said, it is not for you to know the times or the seasons that God have in his own power. But ye shall have power after the Holy Ghost come upon you. Amen. And ye shall be witnesses unto me.
2: Amen.
1: You hear this? That's the only way you're going to be a witness. Amen. You got to have the Holy Ghost. Amen. Because now when you have God, you know who he is. Amen. You have no need of anyone teaching you who God is.
2: Amen.
1: And I tell you, when you have God, you know it's impossible. Nobody can teach you who God is.
2: Amen.
1: Nobody. You hear this?
2: Amen.
1: Here you sitting around learning, ever learning, and never able to come to the knowledge of the truth. Why? Because all of that learning, all of that belief that you need to learn, that is just a lie from the devil.
2: Amen.
1: He know that, I told you, he can't save himself. But he wants you to believe the lie he tell, that you can be saved by it. And that lie he tell, he ain't going to tell you. He not going to tell you who he is. He wants you to believe, oh no, this is God. I'm God. Yes, this I'm talking to you. You like, look, God talk to me. I talk to him. You ain't talking to God. You hear this? Amen. And he ain't talking to you. Amen. Until you are born of God, you can't hear him.
2: Amen.
1: But what you can hear, what you're going to hear, is that voice of the Son of God.
2: Amen.
1: You can't say, well, because I heard that. I heard it. That means I'm saved. No. You're going to have to believe it and do what it says you must do.
2: Amen.
1: You hear this?
2: Amen.
1: When Saul was persecuting the church, Saul was on his way to Damascus. Going to get papers that he going to go off and persecute another church. And on his way, the Bible talked about how there was a blinding light that shined from heaven, caused Saul to fall to the earth. And while he's now had fallen, he can't see. It was blinding. The light blinded him.
2: Amen.
1: He heard a voice saying unto him, Saul, Saul. He said, who art thou, Lord? Who art thou, Lord? Because the voice said, Saul, Saul, why persecutest thou me?
2: Amen.
1: He said, who art thou, Lord? He said, I'm Jesus, whom thou persecutest. It is hard for thee to kick against the pricks.
2: Amen.
1: Saul wanted to know what the Lord wanted him to do. And he was told what to do.
2: Amen.
1: To go into a city. Into a street called Straight, and wait. And then he would have been shown. You hear this? Saul, if he had chose not to do it, he wouldn't have been saved. But he chose to do it. It wasn't even saved in that instant. No. He had to go wait. Then God, he spoke to Ananias, told Ananias, go lay hands on Saul. Ananias said, it's the same Saul that persecuted our brothers. But God said, yes, it is him. But now it was going to be that one, that Saul was going to be a chosen vessel unto him.
2: Amen.
1: That one was now going to be one that was going to preach the gospel. But Saul didn't know that.
2: Amen.
1: Ananias obeyed, went, prayed over Saul. Saul's eyes came open.
2: Amen.
1: Now he could see differently. You hear this?
2: Amen.
1: He went on, received the gift of the Holy Ghost, was baptized. You hear this?
2: Amen.
1: In the name of Jesus Christ. God made him an apostle.
2: Amen.
1: Had it now where he was preaching the gospel. Preaching. about that very God. You hear this?
2: Amen.
1: That same Jesus that the those that when he was the old man, that Saul that was persecuting the church. Why were they in that church? Because they believed Jesus. Because they were of God. They were serving God, worshiping God, glorifying God.
2: Amen.
1: You hear this?
2: Amen.
1: Saul didn't know that. But now being made Paul, he now knows.
2: Amen.
1: Why? Because he was now born of water and the Spirit, just like them.
2: Amen.
1: Now he was being persecuted. Just like when he was Saul and persecuting the church, now he's being persecuted. And he knew why he was being persecuted. And
2: Amen.
1: He still continued on with God.
2: Amen.
1: Until Amen. You are born of water and of the Spirit, you're not worshiping God.
2: Amen.
1: Hmm? You hear this? You are still in darkness, dead in sin, believing that you have God when you do not.
2: Amen.
1: Believe you're worshiping God when you cannot.
2: Amen.
1: You hear this?
2: Amen.
1: God said, you worship, you know not what.
2: Amen.
1: I tell you, you got to save yourself before it's too late.
2: Amen.
1: Here the Bible says, hell have enlarged itself
2: and
1: opened their mouth
2: without measure.
1: Yes.
2: And their glory.
1: Their glory.
2: And their multitude.
1: And their multitude. Wait, I say, there are people looking at all the people. Oh, look at all this. You see how many people were in here? You look at this, all them people following. Hey, I might as well go and get on in there myself. Because, you know, I see some faces that I used to be in the club with them. And I used to be on the corner with them. Now, they was bad people, I'm telling you. I was right there with them. But look at where they're at. Well, if he could do something for them, he could do something for me. Yeah, God could do something for them. He hasn't yet.
2: Mm-hmm.
1: Not what they believe. What he is doing, they don't know. God's showing them mercy.
2: Amen.
1: You hear this? Mm-hmm. They're not saved.
2: Mm-hmm.
1: If someone stopped doing something, say you drink a lot, and they just stop. He said, you know, I ain't doing this no more. Mm-hmm. I just can't. My father-in-law, he did that. He just said, one day the doctor told him, you keep drinking, you're going to die. He said, I just stopped. Did that make him be saved?
2: Mm-hmm.
1: No.
2: Man.
1: There's people that could smoke. And look, you hear about so many people say, oh, when they smoke, they can't stop smoking. Some do stop. They say, that's it. No more smoking. Throw it away. You know, I want to live healthy. Hey, did God say, are they saved? That's why they stopped?
2: Mm-hmm.
1: No. Some could have cut a fool out there doing all kinds of stuff. Riding down the road with your feet out the window. Could be standing up through the sunroof. But they don't do that no more. Does that mean they're saved? No.
2: Amen.
1: You hear this?
2: Amen.
1: But you'll say, well, they must be. That's why they don't do it anymore. They just stop.
2: Mm-hmm.
1: But now when God saved you, now you're no more sinner. See, those are the examples I gave you. They just stopped. But they were still sinners.
2: Mm-hmm.
1: They couldn't stop the sin. They mm-hmm. couldn't stop being in sin,
2: mm-hmm.
1: of sin. In and of darkness. You hear this?
2: Amen.
1: Couldn't stop being one that all they could do is that which was of the devil.
2: Mm-hmm.
1: Mm-hmm. You hear this?
2: Amen.
1: Can't stop that no matter how much you stop and everything else.
2: Mm-hmm.
1: But God can stop everything all at once.
2: Amen.
1: Mm-hmm. You hear this? You could do it. Well, I'm doing it day by day. You know, some days it's harder than others. Just some days, you know, but I'm getting there. I ain't completely, but I'll be all right after a while. I tell you, when God saves you, it's instant.
2: Amen.
1: Instant.
2: Amen.
1: You ain't, well, you know, I'm saved, and that taste of, you know, the liquor, you know, it's hard sometimes. Sometimes, you know, I just feel like picking it up again. When God saves you, that's not true.
2: Amen.
1: Mm-hmm. You hear this?
2: Amen.
1: When you're doing it yourself, you want to believe that. Well, I put it down. You know why? Because I heard pastor and his word just worked on me. That I tell you, the teachings just, it tore it out of me. Just couldn't do it no more. But you still haven't come to the knowledge of the truth. Say, well, how you gonna say that? I didn't say it. God said it.
2: Yeah.
1: You're ever learning. It's no way you can be saved sitting under a false prophet.
2: Yeah.
1: Say, well, I don't know he's a false prophet. That's why. Because you don't have God.
2: Yeah.
1: You must save yourself. Yeah. You say, well, but so if I don't know he's a false prophet, how do I know when it's a true preacher? You still ain't going to know until you're born of God. Yeah. That's why he said, the hour is coming, and now is when the dead shall hear the voice of the Son of God, and they that hear shall live. Yeah. It is not going to be how you want to hear it. It's not going to be how someone wants to say it. It's going to be done the way God ordained it to be done.
2: Yeah.
1: You're going to be drawn. You hear this? It could be you walking by one day, you just thinking, you know what? It's raining really hard. It's hot outside. Hey, that building, they probably look like they got air because the windows is closed. And I hear singing and stuff going, I'm going to go in there and sit down, you know, and get some free air conditioning. But while they're in there, they get to hear that voice of the Son of God.
2: Man.
1: You hear this? Now, was that what they were planning for? No. You hear this?
2: Man.
1: It could be that here, God preacher could be going somewhere. Whether they going to work, or they at work, or they going to a furniture store, wherever it may be. And there's one that's supposed to hear the voice of the Son of God that day. And you know they will hear it.
2: Man.
1: You hear this? God will have it where they being preached to. And God preaches to them saying, well, you know, I would preach to you right now, but this is the wrong setting. Listen, hear my card. Here's the times. You turn on, and look, you turn on the radio, get on the internet. You got people today thinking about YouTube. Well, you got to do all these. Then you'll hear it. But not right now. But I promise you, you'll hear it. Now I tell you, if a false prophet say that to you, you will turn, you'll go at that time. You may even say, no, you can do it right now. I don't care. Well, see, when it's God having it done, you ain't going to be able to stop it. And it won't be that you have to wait until, well, you got to wait till this certain day and this certain hour to either turn it on or show up. You hear this?
2: Yeah.
1: You're going to hear it when God wants it to be heard.
2: Yeah.
1: And it ain't going to matter where you are.
2: No.
1: But now once you heard it, now it's up to you. And I tell you, he ain't going to make you believe it. Nah, not going to force you.
2: No.
1: It'll be up to you. But if you truly believe, you want that thing, if you want that thing, you truly believe and you will get it.
2: Man.
1: The devil knows that. He knows that man does what he believes in. That will give man lies to believe it. That's why so many are running after this thing and that thing. That's why hell is enlarging herself. You hear this?
2: Man.
1: I tell you, if you want to avoid that, save yourself before it's everlasting too late.
2: Man.
1: Here the Bible says, their glory and their multitude.
2: And their pomp.
1: And their pomp.
2: And he that rejoiceth.
1: And he that rejoiceth shall do what?
2: Shall descend into
1: it. You hear that? Ain't say ascend, but descend into it.
2: Amen.
1: You hear this? I'm telling you, save yourself before it's too late. All right, let's get Acts, the first chapter. Acts, the first chapter, first verse. What does it say?
2: The former treaties have I made, O Theophilus,
1: yes,
2: of all that Jesus began both to do and teach,
1: uh-huh,
2: until the day in which he was taken up. After that, he, through the Holy Ghost, had given commandments unto the apostles.
1: That's right.
2: Whom he had chosen.
1: Uh-huh.
2: To whom also he showed himself alive after his passion by many infallible proofs, being seen of them 40 days and speaking of the things pertaining to the kingdom of God.
1: Yes.
2: And being assembled together with them, commanded them that they should not depart from Jerusalem.
1: That's right.
2: But wait for the promise of the Father.
1: You hear this? Told them not to depart from Jerusalem, but wait for the promise
2: of the Father, which saith he, ye have heard of me.
1: Yes.
2: For John truly baptized with water.
1: That's right. John baptized with water.
2: Mm-hmm.
1: You hear this?
2: Amen.
1: But what else does it say?
2: But ye shall be baptized.
1: But ye shall be baptized how?
2: With the Holy Ghost.
1: With the Holy Ghost.
2: Not many days hence.
1: Not many days hence. What else does it say?
2: When they therefore were come together, they asked of him, saying, Lord, wilt thou at this time restore again the kingdom to Israel?
1: You hear this? They asked, they said, well,
2: wilt thou at this time?
1: Wilt thou at this time
2: restore again the kingdom to
1: restore
2: Israel?
1: Restore again the kingdom to Israel? What did Jesus tell them?
2: And he said unto them, it is not for you to know the times or the seasons.
1: It is not for you to know the times or the seasons.
2: Which the Father had put in his
1: own
2: power. Amen. But ye shall receive power.
1: But ye shall receive power when?
2: After that, the Holy Ghost.
1: Not before.
2: Amen.
1: I didn't say you shall receive power after you learn enough. Didn't he tell them to go into Jerusalem and wait? He said not to depart, but wait for the promise of the Father.
2: Amen.
1: And here he said, but ye shall receive power after that the Holy Ghost come upon you. And
2: you shall be witnesses unto me.
1: Where?
2: Both in Jerusalem.
1: Uh-huh.
2: And in all Judea.
1: Yes.
2: And in Samaria.
1: And
2: unto the uttermost part of the earth.
1: Everywhere. Everywhere there are those that are of God. They know who Jesus is.
2: Amen.
1: You hear this? Why? Because they received that power. That power that made them now sons of God.
2: Amen.
1: You hear this? Children of God.
2: Amen.
1: Children of the day. Children of light.
2: Amen.
1: True worshipers. You hear this?
2: Amen.
1: True worshipers of God. But not until they will receive that power.
2: Amen.
1: You hear this? Now they are witnesses unto him. They know who Jesus is. Don't need anybody to tell them who he is. You hear this?
2: Amen.
1: So I say, you sit up in false churches, the devil wants you to stay like that. You have men sitting up there trying to tell you, oh, Jesus this and Jesus that and God this and God that. He wants you to do this, he wants you to do that. And they don't know anything about him. You hear this?
2: Amen.
1: They don't. What they need to do is the very thing that you need to do.
2: Amen.
1: And that is repent and be baptized, every one of you, in the name of Jesus Christ, for the remission of sins, and you shall receive the gift of the Holy Ghost.
2: Amen.
1: You hear this? I tell you, you must save yourself from this untoward generation.
2: Amen.
1: When he says here, you shall be witnesses unto me. It says
2: in Jerusalem.
1: Yes.
2: And then all Judea and in Samaria and unto the uttermost part of the earth.
1: That's right. And it says, and when he had spoken these things, while they beheld, he was taken up, and a cloud received him out of their sight. And while they looked steadfastly toward heaven as he went up, behold, two men stood by them in white apparel, which also said,
2: ye men of Galilee, why stand ye gazing up into heaven?
1: Uh-huh.
2: This same Jesus, which is taken up from you into heaven,
1: yes,
2: shall so come in like manner,
1: uh-huh,
2: as ye have seen him go into
1: That's
2: heaven.
1: That's right.
2: Then returned they unto Jerusalem from the mount called Olivet, which is from Jerusalem a Sabbath day's journey.
1: That's right. And it says here,
2: and when they were come in, they went up into an upper room where abode both Peter and James and John and Andrew, Philip and Thomas, Bartholomew and Matthew, James the son of Alphaeus, and Simon Zelotes, and Judas the brother of James.
1: These
2: all continue with one accord in prayer and supplication with the women and Mary the mother of Jesus and with his brethren.
1: Yes, now let's go to the second chapter. Same book, second chapter of Acts, first verse.
2: And when the day of Pentecost was fully come.
1: And when the day of Pentecost was fully come.
2: They were all with one accord in one place.
1: They were what?
2: They were all with one accord in one place.
1: That's right. Read on.
2: And suddenly there came a sound from heaven.
1: As
2: of a rushing mighty wind.
1: Yes.
2: And it filled all the house where they were sitting.
1: Where they were sitting.
2: And there appeared unto them.
1: And there appeared unto them what?
2: Cloven tongues like as a fire.
1: Like as a fire. And it?
2: And it sat upon each of them.
1: Read on.
2: And they were all filled with the Holy Ghost.
1: What? Now, wasn't that what Jesus had told them to wait for?
2: Amen.
1: Huh? When he said, ye shall receive power after that the Holy Ghost come upon you. Told them to wait in Jerusalem for the promise of the Father. You hear this?
2: Amen.
1: Now that promise had come.
2: Amen.
1: Now they received the gift of the Holy Ghost. Amen. That very same power that now would make them sons of God.
2: Amen.
1: Witnesses unto him.
2: Amen.
1: Not just there, but everywhere.
2: Amen.
1: You hear this? Everywhere God gives that power, they know who he is.
2: Amen.
1: They know who Jesus is. They know who are truly saints of God.
2: Amen.
1: You hear this? And they are truly worshiping the Father. Their Father.
2: Amen.
1: You hear this? Not everyone, Father. Their Father. How? In spirit and in truth.
2: Amen.
1: You hear this? That's why we say, oh, we all God's children. No. No. We are God's creation. You hear this?
2: Amen.
1: But until you are born to God, you still creation.
2: Amen.
1: Still creature. But when you're born to God, now you're a child of God.
2: Amen.
1: You hear this? You a child of God. Able to hear him, and he speaks to his children.
2: Amen.
1: You hear this? Speaks to them, speaks through them.
2: Amen.
1: But until they're his children, neither is happening. You hear this? I'm telling you, save yourself before it's too late.
2: Amen.
1: Here, the Bible says.
2: And they were all filled with the Holy Ghost.
1: They were all filled with the Holy Ghost.
2: And began,
1: what did it say they did?
2: And began to speak with other
1: and
2: tongues.
1: And they began to speak with what?
2: With other tongues.
1: Did it say they were jerking around?
2: Mm-mm.
1: They was like bending over and it seemed like they were having muscle spasms and twisting around. Ain't said it, did it? And saying, trying, I guess they believe speaking in tongues. They saying, wasn't doing that wording. Just like I wasn't. Making those noises, that ain't speaking in tongues.
2: Amen.
1: But when God's speaking through you, he speaks to you in another language.
2: Amen.
1: It won't be everybody that, he filled to get the Holy Ghost at the same time. They speaking with one language, but a different one. He can have it where every single

0: They were from all these different lands, and they decided they were so happy. They weren't going to speak in the language of the land that they was now dwelling in, but speak from the by that language that they came from. No, but God had on that day that he was speaking through the Galileans. He was speaking through them with the tongues of the lands that he had those come to witness, to see this.
1: Amen.
0: To come abroad from. The Bible called them Jews, devout men, out of every nation under heaven.
1: Amen.
0: Every nation. You hear this?
1: Amen.
0: Here they are on that day of Pentecost, hearing the Galileans speaking in other languages, but not knowing why or how. You hear this?
1: Amen.
0: Some say, well, but it said they were Jews, devout men. Nothing didn't mean that they was holy.
1: Amen.
0: Huh?
1: Amen.
0: Didn't mean that they were of God. God was speaking through the Galileans, speaking through those that believed Jesus, those that followed him when he was walking the earth.
1: Amen.
0: Followed him all the way till he went up, and still kept following, because they went into Jerusalem and waited for the promise of the Father all the way to this day.
1: Amen.
0: Because he told them to do so. They believed in him, believed what he said, and were right there doing it.
1: Amen.
0: You hear this? And what happened? That promise was delivered to them.
1: Amen.
0: That's what God will do. When they, on this same day, when they asked Peter and the rest of the apostles, men and brethren, what shall we do? He told them, repent and be baptized, every one of you, in the name of Jesus Christ for the remission of sins, and you shall receive the gift of the Holy Ghost.
1: Amen.
0: For the promise is unto you. You hear this?
1: Amen.
0: And to your children, and to all that are far off, even to as many as the Lord our God shall call. You hear this?
1: Amen.
0: That same promise, it haven't changed. If you want to be holy, truly, if you want to be God's child, God can do that.
1: Amen.
0: Only he can do it. But you got to come by that one and only plan of salvation. That only way that man can be saved. Just as Jesus told Nicodemus, verily, verily, I say unto thee, except a man be born again, he cannot see the kingdom of God.
1: Amen.
0: Can't.
1: Amen.
0: You hear this? And I tell you, that devil wants you to look for all kind of ways. Well, yeah, I mean, that's not, I mean, but what about, so I mean, all the religions, they all speak of Jesus. They all, they do not. They do not speak of Jesus.
1: Amen.
0: You hear this? You know, you can have a person today where they're born to this world, their mother give them that name. But they don't go around saying Jesus. They call themselves Jesus. But there are those that from different languages, they'll say Jesus. They'll say Jesus. But they're not Jesus. They didn't come the way Jesus came. You hear this?
1: Amen.
0: Because they have that name don't mean they, oh, they, God, yeah, God sent them. God, yeah, God did it. No, no. You hear this?
1: Amen.
0: Just like you have a parrot. You could teach a parrot to say Jesus. Say, oh, look at that. Ain't that wonderful? Not only is that parrot holy, so is the one that taught him to say it. You may not even heard or seen who taught the parrot, but the parrot, you walk by the parrot and say, Jesus. You say, whoa, whoa. Did you hear that? Look, that bird's anointed. God can use anything he wants. I tell you, that bird ain't preaching. You hear this?
1: Amen.
0: That bird ain't got the Holy Ghost.
1: Amen.
0: You hear this?
1: Amen.
0: But that's the devil. He wants you to believe any and everything except what God made you able to hear.
1: Amen.
0: Because those things the devil wants you to believe, he know they not going to save you. But instead, they're going to keep you in darkness. He wanted to be that you be convinced to remain in darkness believing it's light.

0: You know that when it's dark, truly, you can't see a thing. You be like, I need some light, because it's dark. How does anyone expect me to be able to see in darkness? I ain't no cat. I can't see. Well, the darkness that I'm speaking of, because you say you would need light to see in darkness. The darkness that I'm telling you about, that is the darkness that is the devil. The world is in sin, was born in the sin. You hear this? The world is not of God. Mm-hmm. Nor is God of the world.
1: Yeah.
0: In order for you to see, you hear this, in that darkness, you must be born again. Mm-hmm. You must be given that light that is God, and no man can give it to you.
1: Amen.
0: Until you have that light, you cannot see.
1: Amen.
0: Until you born into the kingdom of God, you cannot see the kingdom. You cannot see who is in it and of it, because Amen. You are not in it and of it.
1: Amen.
0: Save yourself before it's too late.
1: Amen.
0: Here, read.
1: And they were dwelling at Jerusalem, Jews, devout men out of every nation under heaven.
0: Yes.
1: Now when this was noised abroad, the multitude came together and were confounded.
0: Uh-huh.
1: Because that every man heard them speak in his own language.
0: Yes.
1: And they were all amazed and marveled, saying one to another, Behold, are not all these which speak Galileans? And how hear we every man in our own tongue, wherein we were born?
0: Uh-huh.
1: Parthians and Medes and Elamites and the dwellers in Mesopotamia and in Judea and Cappadocia and Pontus and Asia, Phrygia and Pamphylia and Egypt and the parts of Libya about Cyrene, and strangers of Rome, Jews and proselytes, Cretes and Arabians.
0: Yes.
1: We do hear them speak in our tongues the wonderful works of God.
0: Mm-hmm.
1: And they were all amazed and were in doubt, saying one to another, What meaneth this?
0: Mm-hmm.
1: Others mocking said, These men are full of new wine.
0: Mm-hmm.
1: But Peter, standing up with the 11,
0: yes,
1: lifted up his voice and said unto them, Ye men of Judea and all ye that dwell at Jerusalem,
0: mm-hmm,
1: be this known unto you and hearken to my words.
0: That's right.
1: For these are not drunken as ye suppose, seeing is but the third hour of the day.
0: Yes.
1: But this is that which was spoken by the prophet Joel.
0: Uh-huh.
1: And it shall come to pass in the last days, saith God,
0: yes,
1: I will pour out of my spirit upon all flesh, and your sons and your daughters shall prophesy.
0: Uh-huh. And that doesn't mean preach.
1: Mm-mm.
0: Read.
1: Amen. And your young men shall see visions.
0: Yes.
1: And your old men shall dream dreams.
0: Mm-hmm.
1: And on my servants and on my handmaidens, I will pour out in those days of my spirit, and they shall prophesy.
0: Yes.
1: And I will show wonders in heaven above and signs in the earth beneath,
0: mm-hmm,
1: blood and fire and vapor of smoke.
0: Yes.
1: The sun shall be turned into darkness
0: and
1: the moon into blood before that great and notable day of the Lord come.
0: Yes, right.
1: And it shall come to pass that whosoever shall call on the name of the Lord shall be saved.
0: You hear that? Mm-hmm. But they would have to believe, wouldn't they?
1: Amen.
0: And it says,
1: Ye men of Israel, hear these words, Jesus of Nazareth, a man approved of God among you by miracles and wonders and signs, which God did by him in the midst of you.
0: Who did it? God did.
1: Amen.
0: By him, mm-hmm, in the midst of you.
1: Amen.
0: You hear this?
1: Amen.
0: Let's go to the 36th verse. Acts 2:36.
1: Therefore, let all the house of Israel know assuredly
0: that
1: God hath made that same Jesus, whom ye have crucified, both Lord and Christ.
0: Yes.
1: Now when they heard this, they were pricked in their heart and said unto Peter and to the rest of the apostles, Men and brethren, what shall we do?
0: Mm-hmm.
1: Then Peter said unto them, Repent and be baptized, every one of you, in the name of Jesus Christ, for the remission of sins,
0: and
1: ye shall receive the gift of the Holy Ghost.
0: For the
1: promise is unto you,
0: and
1: to your children,
0: yes,
1: and to all that are far off,
0: even
1: as many as the Lord our God shall call.
0: Yes, right.
1: And with many other words did he testify and exhort, saying, Save yourselves from this untoward generation.
0: Read on.
1: Then they that gladly received
0: then
1: his
0: they
1: word,
0: that gladly received what?
1: His word.
0: Were what?
1: Were baptized.
0: Well, until next time. 1, 1, 1.

0: but by your matter and intermission with them that never yet will drive you out. You will become white speckled up, but actually the blood that have the origin of what you are. It can't be destroyed so easy like that. Next time we meet, we'll tell you why. We will tell you. We have the root of everything. We have the root of the universe. This, I don't want you to get excited and throw stones at me, because I speak that which probably you never dreamed of hearing. But it is the truth. So I want to say to you at this hour and these minutes that we will discontinue our subject. It's 5 o'clock.
1: 2 hours. 4 o'clock.
0: I was looking at your clock on the wall. Is it? Is that wrong?
1: Yes, it's 4 o'clock.
0: Well, that's time we're supposed to dismiss our people at 4 o'clock. Because that we don't want boredom. We want them to return. And 2 hours of this kind of work is hard enough on any human being. I have taught 6 hours. 6 hours persistent of time is helping me, making manifest so much of what I'm teaching and would teach until I want to wear myself that long. I want to learn to give it to you in 2 hours or an hour and a half. But I can't do that until I get you on the first step.